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8: Bottom of the fourth inning, 3-0 in favor of Columbus. New pitcher on for the Clippers. It's a left-hander, Isaac Martinez. Isaac celebrating a birthday today, number 25, born on this day, the 12th of September, 2001, in Baldwin Park, California. So happy birthday to Isaac Martinez. Here's a rip by Chavis out to left field, a line drive. Did it have enough? It did not. It hits high off the wall out there on left. Perkins gets it back in quickly into second, sliding and safely in there with a double is Michael Chavis. I mean to tell you, he tattooed that ball, and it went between the top of the padded fence and the yellow line, bounced right back to the left fielder Perkins, who turned and got it in a hurry, and Chavis really had to scamper to get into second and get himself a two-base hit.
9: I thought he might hit it through the wall.
8: It seemed like it, didn't it? He really, really smashed that ball.
9: That was ripped.
8: His 16th double of the year. He's there to lead off the bottom of the fourth inning. Here's Will Benson. First pitch swinging. He fouls it third base side. Up and out of play it goes. Strike one. Martinez, 5'8", 200-pounder, we mentioned, from Baldwin Park, California. A draftee by the Guardians, 2024, out of UC San Diego. The pitch, there's a breaking ball that fell off the table, a swing and a miss by Benson. No balls and two strikes. Martinez started this year in the Midwest League at Lake County, out of the bullpen there, 24 times, a 1.59 earned run average. Pitches from the third base side of the rubber. Brings a fastball to Benson that misses high, 1-2. At Lake County, Martinez in 39 and two-thirds innings, fanned 50, promoted to Double-A Akron. Really went 3-2 there in 10 games with a 1.89 ERA. 19 innings, he had 25 strikeouts there. And then recently promoted to this Columbus club where he's appeared twice, totaling 3 1/3 innings, ERA 2.70. 2-2 pitch. Dips low. Good read by Benson, who started to make a move after that ball and held up. Watched it break low. Three balls and two strikes after being in the hole, 0-2. Chavis leads away at second. And now Isaac Martinez delivers a 3-2 pitch. Hard hit on the right side by Benson. Fielded by Tolentino. He'll throw it a first in time. Chavis moves up on the ground ball to the right side. Benson is retired 4-3, first out of the inning. Chavis over to third. And the batter will be Leo Balcazar. Columbus starter Jack Leftwich, in his fourth start of the year, goes 3. Equals his longest outing of the season. No runs, one hit, two walks, one strikeout. 38 pitches thrown, and he gives way here to Isaac Martinez. Here's Balcazar. First pitch swinging. He tips it foul over near the bat's dugout. Strike one. Balcazar flied to right his first time. He's 3-for-12 in the series. Trying to get the bats on the scoreboard. And the 0-1. Tip foul again, almost the same spot. This near the on-deck circle, right into the hands of the waiting catcher, Dane Leonard, who's on deck.
9: He's a catcher.
8: Great reactions. He can catch anything thrown his way.
9: That's his job.
8: No balls and two strikes. In on the edge of the grass is Manzardo, the first baseman. Here's the pitch. Way outside, one ball, two strikes. Three nothing in favor of the Clippers. We play here in the bottom of the fourth. The 1-2. And a number toward the first base side. Foul ball. 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New baseball to the mound for Isaac Martinez. Balcazar awaits the next one. Here it comes. And a swing and a fly ball toward right, slicing near the stands and out of play off the bat of Balcazar. Count stays, one ball and two strikes. Leadoff double off the wall and left by Chavis. He moved over to third on a ground out to the right side by Will Benson. And now it's Balcazar trying to get him home. Step off by Martinez. Classic. Get him on, get him over, get him in.
9: Me and George?
8: You bet. Hi, hello, and welcome. The 1-2. Again, Balcazar hitting it in the air and foul. First base side, out of play it goes.
9: Clippers on the smiling side of the scoreboard right now.
8: Right now. Balcazar, one of the guys we were talking about in news and notes prior to the game, got off to a terrible start with the bats and first being called up from Double-A Chattanooga, but has rebounded very well since then, last 3 weeks or so. The 1-2. He swings and hits one in the air toward right field. Rosario going back near the wall. That ball gone. Home run. Leo Balcazar battled against Isaac Martinez and hits one out to the opposite field. His second homer of the year with the bats. RBIs 15 and 16. It comes with Michael Chavis aboard. And the bats are within one at 3-2 on a two-run homer by Leo Balcazar. It's the eighth home run that Martinez has given up this year between A-ball at Lake County, Double-A Akron, and now Triple-A Columbus. That one estimated to travel 360 feet. Rosario got back there hoping he might be able to make the catch, but just cleared the wall into the Humana Cabana. Bats get their second home run of this series and are now down by a run. Here's Dane Leonard rolling one to third. That's a foul ball. Foul ball. And back to the plate comes the bats catcher. Count no balls and two strikes.

0: A homer in the top of the fourth inning by George Valera of Columbus made it 3-0. Two-run homer here in the bottom of the fourth thus far by Leo Balcazar. The bats has made it a one-run game at 3-2. And the 0-2 pitch to Leonard bounces in there short of the plate by the left-hander Martinez. One ball, two strikes. Another one on the way. Swung on and lined to center field by Dane Leonard. That's a base hit. He hits that ball with authority into center. The bats get their third hit of the inning. And that's a tying run on with one man out. Bats have action in the bullpen. Chase Selesky, right-hander, has been throwing. He's ready to go. Time called. The visit from the Columbus dugout by their pitching coach, Nick Whitgren. He jogs to the mound. And the full infield comes in, and they talk things over. The Clippers led 3-0 going into this inning. Double by Chavis, a ground out by Benson moved him to third. Two-run homer to right center by Balcazar, his second with the bats this year and his 12th of the season. Between here and Chattanooga, made it 3-2, and now Leonard, a solid single into center. Bats now have four hits in the game. The Clippers also have four. Garrett Hampson, the veteran infielder, steps to the plate. He walked his first time, trying to get that tying run around in Dane Leonard from first. Even with a bag at third is Cody Huff for the Clippers. Martinez ready. Here it is to Hampson. He swings and hits one in the air toward right. Rosario coming in. He's not going to get it. That drops for a hit, and the ball gets by him. Runner over to third, and they'll keep him there. Nobody really advanced because of that. The runner, Leonard, turned and was headed to third anyway. Hampson was on his way to second when the ball dropped. He gets a two-base hit. The bats have them at second and third with one man out. Hampson's 14th double, and the bats are in a big position right here to overcome a 3-0 deficit when this inning started. They now trail by a run at 3-2 of the tying run at third, and the go-ahead run in the person of Hampson out at second base. The ball did bounce by Rosario, but nobody advanced any further because of that. Here's Dominic Patelli with the Clippers. Saved the shortstop. The infield in. Shortstop playing behind the runner out at second, Hampson. Now Martinez a step off. Patelli flied to left his first time. Martinez ready. The pitch. Lefty-lefty matchup. First one misses outside. Ball one. Bats had at least one base runner in each of the first three, but failed to do any damage against Columbus starter Jack Leftwich, but have had better luck here against Martinez. Left-hander misses inside, and it's two balls and no strikes. Dominic Fletcher, leadoff man in the bats order tonight, waits on deck. A little uprising by the bats here in the bottom of the fourth. Patelli waits. Here's the 2-0 pitch. Over but low. Ball three. He's now one errant one away from walking and loading the bases, bringing up Dominic Fletcher. Bats won the first three of the series. Lost last night. Trying to bounce back with a win here tonight. Here's a 3-0 pitch. Breaking ball, misses high for ball four. Four-pitch walk issued to Patelli by Isaac Martinez. Third walk given to the bats in this game. Patelli joins Hampson, who's out at second. Leonard over at third. Bases loaded. One out for Dominic Fletcher. Fletcher this year has 8 home runs, all of them with the Indianapolis Indians earlier this season. He stands in there with the bases loaded, one out, bats down a run at 3-2 here in the bottom of the fourth. Lefty-lefty matchup. Martinez steps off again. action in the Columbus bullpen. Martinez has been very good at all three levels this year. Not so far tonight. The pitch. Breaking ball stays up and in to Fletcher. Ball one. Hunter Stanley, a right-hander, is throwing in the Clippers pen. Here's the pitch. And that one is over but low to Fletcher. Ball two. Two balls and no strikes. Six in a row out of the strike zone by the left-hander Isaac Martinez, laboring here in the bottom of the fourth. Patelli digs in left side. Martinez, third base side of the rubber, steps off again. Runners lead away at every base for the Bats. With one out, two in here in the bottom of the fourth. And now Patelli calls time. Let's see what we have here. We may have a pitch-com situation. Now the home plate umpire, John Bacon, has signaled to the Columbus dugout and also down into the bullpen area, it looks like. Let's see what's happening here. It looks like a pitch-com situation.
1: Yeah, it does.
0: And also the home plate umpire, John Bacon, is kind of pointing to Cooper Engel, the catcher. They're talking to him.
1: It's going to be a mound visit.
0: They come out with a... It's actually Engel who's having a pitch comp situation maybe with his shin guard. They looked at that. They have switched out the pitch comp system for the pitcher Martinez. They're also looking at the receiver in the mask area of the catcher.
1: I think they're going to be dropping fingers here.
0: Well, he did give him another unit, but it could be Engel's gear.
1: They took the dialer away from Engel, though. So, yeah, he's definitely dropping fingers back there now. They're doing it the old-fashioned way.
0: Old-fashioned baseball here.
1: Yes, indeed.
0: All right, now we're ready to go again. 2-0 to the plate. And a bouncing ball foul past first base by Dominic Fletcher. Two balls and one strike. Well, that pitch comp system is great, and it works 90% of the time. I'd say you probably have almost every game an issue here or there.
1: Yeah, it's relatively rare, but
0: those things get tossed around a lot. 2-1 pitch. Swinging a fly ball into right field. Rosario, the right fielder, comes on. Gets himself in throwing position. Makes the catch. Runner tags. Here's the throw. Not in time. Tagging and scoring from third is Dane Leonard. And the Bats have indeed fought all the way back and tied this game at three. Here in the bottom of the fourth on a sacrifice fly by Dominic Fletcher. That plates Dane Leonard. That throw was a strong one from Rosario, but kind of short-hopped Engel, so he really didn't have much of a chance to catch it on a long bounce and then turn and put a tag on.
1: That was a heck of a throw. It was way closer than I thought it was going to be, but still, Leonard able to score.
0: Fletcher's RBI is third with the Bats, his 35th of the year. Time called. Andy Tracy has made his way out of the dugout onto the mound, and the Clippers will make a pitching change here in the bottom of the fourth inning. 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Pitching change. The game is tied at three here in the bottom of the fourth. We'll come back with more baseball in a moment on Sports Talk 790.
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0: The pitcher on for Columbus is a right-hander, Hunter Stanley, 28-year-old out of Hammond, Louisiana, via Southern Miss down in Hattiesburg, Mississippi, where he matriculated. Cleveland drafted him back in 21 in the 11th round. Spent the first half of this season at AA Akron up here in early June. Right-hander gets Orlando Arcia as his first batter. Runners at second and third with two out, three home. Bats have tied the game at three. On the sac fly to right by Fletcher, not only did Leonard score, but Hampson tagged and moved to third, and Patelli did the same and moved to second base. Strike one to Arcia, the eighth man to bat in the inning. The pitch, swing and a miss. He was going for a three-run homer right there. Didn't make connection. No balls and two strikes. Stanley made his AAA debut this year for this Columbus club. First game with the Clippers was back on the 10th of June at Indianapolis. AAA debut game. Here's the 0-2 pitch. Up and away, 1-2. For the Clippers this year, 3-2 in 17 relief appearances, a 5.52 earned run average. With Akron earlier this year in 17 games, he pitched to a 7.17 ERA. Hunter Stanley ready. The 1-2 pitch. And a swing by Arcia and a fly ball to center. Backpedaling is Watson. He gets to the spot. Arcia retired and the inning is over. But the bats get three. They tie the game at 3-3. We go to the fifth. Nick Curran back with the call. 3-3 game after four on Sports Talk 790.
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1: Fifth inning, tied at three. Bats in the Clippers. New pitcher on for the Bats, the right-hander Chase Selesky, and he delivers a strike to Blake Perkins. Perkins, an RBI single in the second. The switch hitter bats left against the righty Selesky. 28 years old from Fort Pierce, Florida. The pitch, it's low. One ball and one strike. Selesky had moved into the rotation, but now piggybacking tonight with Aguiar making his return from the IL, so pitching in relief. Last pitched in a start Sunday in Nashville. 1-1 to Perkins. In for a strike, and it's 1-2. In that game, Selesky, three innings, six hits, two runs earned, no walks, four Ks, and a home run allowed after going four perfect innings Tuesday of last week in Nashville. And a start. The 1-2 to Perkins. It's inside. 2-2. Selesky, between Durham and Louisville this year in the IL, making his 31st appearance, is 22nd in relief. 5-6 with a 5.86 ERA. The 2-2 called. Strike three. Fastball throws Perkins for the first out of the inning. Third strikeout of the night for Bats pitching. Here's Alphonso Rosario. Grounded into a 4-3 double play in the second. Selesky, 70 2/3 innings, 82 hits, 25 walks, 65 Ks. He's been great as a bat. This is eighth appearance, six in relief. No wins or losses, a 2.76 ERA. First pitch to Rosario. A swing and a high liner into left. Bends it back, turns around, gone. Just over the wall into the first row of seats. Home run, Alphonso Rosario. His second at AAA, and the Clippers back in front here in the fifth. They lead it 4-3. A high line drive that just cleared the left field wall, looked like, into the first row of seats. So Rosario puts the Clippers back in front with their second home run of the night. Rosario's 10th RBI as a Clipper. Here's Dion Frias. He takes low. Ball one. Lined right at the first baseman, Chavis. His first time up in the third. Selesky readies the pitch. High. Two balls and no strikes. The switch hitting Frias bats left against the righty Selesky. Rosario home run traveled 376 feet from Kentucky Tourism. The 2-0 to Frias, a swing and a miss, and it's 2-1. Selesky claimed by waivers by the Reds from the Rays in early August. Joined the Bats when they were in St. Paul, their second trip there. 2-1 pitch, swing and a tip foul at the plate. Two balls and two strikes. Very interesting to catch up with him last week in Nashville. And great interview with him, just a very introspective guy. And a lot of detail that goes into what he does. The 2-2 is low and the count full. Four perfect innings in that Tuesday start. Talking to him and said, did you feel pretty comfortable out there? You look like you're really comfortable. He said, no, never really felt that great out there, to be honest. Here's the payoff to Frias. Started to go on a pitch up. Appeal to third. He did not go, and that's ball four. It's the first walk allowed by Bats pitching in the game. One on, one out. A run in to the top of the order in Cooper Engle. 0-2 is popped out and grounded out. Righty against left-handed batter. Talking to Chase also about having joined the Reds organization and been in it for about a month. First pitch strike on the inside edge to Engle. One of the things he immediately brought up liking about it was having Jay Allen II here with them, both from Fort Pierce, Florida. Both attended the same high school, John Carroll Catholic there, although not at the same time. Allen a little bit younger. The 0-1 to Engel. Runner goes from first. Pitch low, and it was a bluff. Slamming on the brakes at first was Frias. Gets back to the bag. One ball and one strike on Engel.
0: I guess it's always nice to have somebody around that has had some of the same experiences that you have had in the same area.
1: They still work out together in the offseason and spend a lot of time together in the area. The 1-1. And on one bounce, the second. Falling down, Hampson Fields from his back. Throws to the bag for one. No return throw from Balcazar. What a play by Hampson. That was hit hard right at him. Was able to hang with it and glove it. And then from his back, as it kind of buckled him to make that play, he was able to throw out Frias at second base. The out goes 4-6. Engel runs it first on the fielder's choice. That was a great play by Hampson. Two outs in the inning. Here's Khalil Watson.
0: I love the word you use there. It buckled him.
1: It did. Watson has popped out and grounded out. Righty against left-handed batter. First pitch. In for a strike. But Hampson was able to hang with that one and make a great play. Well, they say those that are hit right at you like that are the toughest ones. Hard-hit ones right at you. May have been knuckling a little bit as well. The 0-1. Strike on the outside corner. It's nothing and two on Watson. Bat staff and press box workers enjoy dinner tonight from Goodfellas Pizza and Bourbon Bar. Pay them a visit at 642 Baxter Avenue. Open late, so enjoy before or after the game. Just down the road from us. Great stuff. Big thanks to Hunter and our friends at Goodfellas. The 0-2 is high and away. One ball and two strikes. Great selection of pizzas. The breadsticks are always spectacular. Excellent lunch special if you're that way for lunch. Be sure to check them out right there on Baxter Avenue. Very convenient in the heart of the Highlands. Thanks to them all season long. 1-2 to Watson. Sharp grounder to first. Fielded by Chavis. Steps on the bag, and that ends the inning. Clippers retake the lead on the Rosario homer to the bottom of the fifth. 4-3 Columbus on Sports Talk 790.
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1: Bottom of the fifth, 4-3 Clippers. Hunter Stanley got the final out of the fourth. Back to the mound for the fifth. Noel V. Marte leads off the inning for the Bats. He's 0-2, has fly to right both times up. Clippers back in front by a run. Righty against righty. Stanley readies. First one to Marte. Swung on, popped up, foul, onto the roof, straight behind the plate. Strike one. Stanley, a product of Southern Miss, same as the former bat in red, Chucky Robinson, who we saw here with Gwinnett a couple of weeks ago. 11th round pick of the Indians in 2021 out of Southern Miss. Native of Hammond, Louisiana. The 0-1. Fouled back onto the roof. No balls and two strikes. Bats Radio at BatsBaseball.com. The Kentucky Wild inbox. Our friend Jeff emailed in earlier. Very much appreciated, Jeff. Said thanks for making it possible for listeners to communicate with us. We love it. Love when people email in. Appreciate you tuning in, Jeff. Said looking forward to 2027.
0: Indeed.
1: As are we. 0-2 to Marte. Swing and a miss. Chase that one down low. First out of the inning. Second strikeout of the night for Clippers pitching. Here's Michael Chavis. 1-for-2. Doubled high off the wall and left his last time in the fourth and scored a run. Appreciate everyone that's emailed in all season long, including Annette, who asked what catchers in AAA or what catcher has the best challenge record. The pitch inside to Chavis, ball one. We got some insight into that
0: from our good friend Nick Mundy.
1: It was, who has some probably better access to that data than we have. The pitch. Bounced foul, third base side, a ball and a strike. And he said it was, I believe, Matt Theis, who is with Sugarland right now, started the year with Worcester, now with Sugarland. But he said P.J. Higgins high on the list, about third. The 1-1, bounced toward third and a foul ball.
0: That really doesn't surprise us because P.J. has just been phenomenal at that this year.
1: He has. And certainly, it's been an exclamation point in this series. 1-2 on Chavis.
0: The other night, he was 4-for-4.
1: He was. So, Annette, if you're tuned in again tonight, thanks for the question last night. We didn't have much for you last night, but there you go. The 1-2. High. Two balls and two strikes. It's become something of an art, and waiting for someone to come up with like an advanced analytics stat for it in certain situations. Here's the 2-2. Swing and a tip into the mid of angle. Chavis gone on strikes. Back-to-back K's to start the bottom of the fifth for Stanley. And the two-out batter is Will Benson. He's 0-for-2, has popped out and is grounded out. Righty against left-handed batter. Just in the sense that there are some situations, obviously, more important than others when you decide to use the challenge. Maybe if Benson were to challenge here, two outs, nobody on, it is a one-run game, but as opposed to doing it when there's like two on and one out later in the game or whatever the case may be. A first pitch breaking ball in for a strike to Benson. I'm sure there are numbers somewhere that sort of show situations where they're best used or whatever the case may be, but kind of an interesting evolving strategy, I think. The 0-1 outside, a ball and a strike on Benson, and this one has been challenged by Engel, the catcher. They lose it. The Clippers are out of challenges, and it just clipped the outside edge. So Engel wins the challenge. Clippers still with one left. The bats have two. It's nothing and two on Benson. Well, right there, you have to be, you know, mindful of weighing whether the risk-reward is worth it. The 0-2. Ground ball to second. Stepping to his right. The second baseman, Tolentino, fields it, throws to first, and the bat's gone in order. In the fifth, we go to the sixth. Clippers 4, bats 3 on Sports Talk 790.
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2: 6th inning, 4-3, the Clippers lead the bats. Kyle Manzardo leads it off against Chase Selesky. The 0-1 pitch hit in the air into left. Benson drifts in and toward the line, makes the catch. Two pitches, one out here in the 6th. Manzardo now 0-3. Here's Cody Huff, 1-2, his single has scored, has struck out. Righty against righty. We'll check some scores from around the IL and the big leagues. Here's what's going on around the International League. Battle for first place in Rochester. They're through 8. The Red Wings have come back from 6-0 down to take a 7-6 lead. First pitch swung on and missed by Huff. Strike one. Red Wings 7, Rail Riders 6. Rochester trying to move back in front in the second half by a game. They're in the top of the 8th in St. Paul. Syracuse leading the Saints 8-7. The pitch, a swing and a miss. It's nothing and 2. Bottom of the 7th in Indianapolis. The Indians just a game back at night's beginning. They lead the Omaha Storm Chasers 5-1. Through 7 in Jacksonville, the Jumbo Shrimp 2, Gwinnett nothing. Bottom of the 7th in Allentown, Lehigh Valley with a 7-5 lead over Worcester. Breaking ball, down and away, 1-2 on Huff. Headed to the bottom of the 6th in Durham, the Bulls and the Nashville Sounds are tied at 1. Headed to the bottom of the 6th in Memphis, Redbirds 6, Norfolk nothing. The Tides only one hit. The 1-2, swing and a miss. Huff gone on strikes, two outs. Second strikeout for Selesky, fourth of the game for bats pitching. Here's George Valera. He's 2-2, an RBI double in the second, a solo homer in the fourth. He has scored twice. Final in Des Moines, the Toledo Mudhens defeated the Iowa Cubs 9-7. Scheduled doubleheader today in Buffalo. The Knights took game one over Buffalo 10-1. The second game of that twin bill rained out, canceled, will not be made up. Valera takes up and away, ball one, righty against left-handed batter. Big league scores. Reds had battled back to tie it with the Brewers with 3 in the 4th. Juan Brito hit a 2-run homer to tie it, but the Brewers got 3 in the bottom of the 4th. They're in the bottom of the 5th now. Milwaukee leading Cincinnati 8-5. 1-0 to Valera. Line drive caught by the shortstop, Alcazar. Shaded up the middle. It was hit right at him. And for the third time tonight, the Clippers retired in order. We go to the bottom of the 6th. 4-3 Columbus on Sports Talk 790.
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4: Bottom of the sixth, 4-3 Columbus. Hunter Stanley back to the mound. He's retired all four batters he's faced. Leo Balcazar leads it off. 1-for-2, a two-run homer to right his last time of the fourth, and he looks at a strike. Righty on.

0: All righty. Continuing our look at the major league scores. Bottom of the eighth in Tampa. The Rays lead the Astros 3-2. They're in the bottom of the fifth in Atlanta. The Braves all over the Phillies 8-1. The 0-1 to Balcazar. Breaking ball, line drive, left field, over the leaping shortstop. Frias, it's down for a hit. Second hit of the night for Balcazar. First base runner allowed by Stanley. Tying run aboard for the bats to lead off the sixth. And here's Dane Leonard. 1-for-2. He singled and scored his last time in the fourth.
1: But you really have to like the way that Balcazar has come around since he's been up here. We mentioned those first 2 weeks didn't go so well, but he really has adjusted nicely.
0: He has, just like a lot of the guys that have come up from Double-A this year. Balcazar, it's a shame about Jay Allen II hitting the injured list today, likely ending his season. He was really having a good run of it lately. Here's a bunt by Leonard, third base side, charging Huff, gloves, running throw, just in time to get Leonard. But he does the job there. The sacrifice bunt goes 5-3. Balcazar to second. One out for Garrett Hampson. Has walked. He doubled to right his last time in the fourth. You had Carlos Jorge really get going here as well, obviously earning a spot in the big leagues. They're headed to the bottom of the fourth in St. Louis. The Cardinals lead the White Sox 3-1. Bottom of the third in Arizona, Diamondbacks 1, Rangers nothing. 9:40 in Sacramento, A's and Mariners. A lot of big league finals in Detroit. The Tigers beat the Rockies 11-7. Subway Series in the Bronx. The Mets hammered the Yankees today 12-2. Final at Wrigley. The Cubs 4 and the Pirates 3. First pitch strike over the inside edge. Final in Toronto. The Blue Jays defeated the Orioles 7-3. Final in 10 in D.C., the Nationals defeated the Angels 6-5. In San Francisco, Padres 7, Giants 6. The 0-1. Hampson lines one into center, a base hit. Balcazar headed for third. Watson charges it. Balcazar waved home. The throw in, not in time. Balcazar scores, and this game tied at 4. Garrett Hampson with his 25th RBI of the year. He's been on base all three times up tonight. Tied again at 4. Here's Dominic Patelli. He has flied out and has walked. Final at Fenway. Red Sox beat the Royals 5-1. In Minneapolis, the Twins edge the Guardians 4-3. In a final in Miami, the Marlins 4 and the Dodgers 3. That's everything around the IL and the big leagues today and tonight. Throw to first. Hampson dives back in safely. With Jim Kelch, I'm Dick Curran in the GE Appliances press box here at Louisville Slugger Field. Fifth game of this six-game series. Bats and the Clippers. Tied at 4 now. Gus Allen back in the studio. Only one home game left. That's tomorrow afternoon. First pitch plateward to Patelli. A swing and a foul ball back to the netting. Strike one. Righty against left-handed batter. 105 tomorrow. Scheduled to be the lefty Ben Wareski for the bats. The righty Ben Lively, the former bat in red for the Clippers. A battle of the Bens for the second time in this series. They pitched against one another here on Tuesday. Our coverage will start at 12:35 tomorrow afternoon here on 790 to wrap up the home slate. The 0-1 to Patelli is swing and a miss. No balls and two strikes. And then the bats on to Toledo for the final six games of the 2026 season, Tuesday through Sunday. And then guys will scatter from there, likely. Some guys will fly out of Detroit. Some guys will drive out of Toledo, wherever they're going. Some will take the bus back here to leave maybe Monday or Tuesday. 0-2 to Patelli. Line down the left field line. Could be trouble. It lands fair, and it goes to the wall. Back to dig it out is Perkins. Here's Hampson waved around third. He scores standing up. An RBI double for Dominic Patelli. And the bats in front for the first time tonight. They lead it 5-4 here in the sixth. 12th bats double and 15th RBI for Patelli. Well, Hampson got a great read on that ball, obviously off the bat, was running to score the whole way and easily scored from first base. And Patelli delivers in a big spot to the top of the order in Dominic Fletcher. 0 for 1 tonight. His fly to out. He walked in the third, was caught stealing. A sack fly to right, his last time of the fourth. Righty against left-handed batter. First one to Fletcher. Bounce foul into the far end of the bats of the Clippers dugout, rather. First base side. Strike one. Two in the inning so far from the bats. And they've taken the lead. Back and forth we go on a Saturday evening here at Louisville Slugger Field. The 0-1. Fouled over the net. Upper level caught. Oh, Fred made the play. He brings the glove every single night. And it paid off right there.
1: Nicely done over there, Fred.
0: Yes, indeed. A big ovation from this crowd. Nothing and two on Fletcher. The righty Stanley ready. Here's the 0-2 pitch. Breaking ball outside. One ball and two strikes. Reminder, the next time you visit Louisville Slugger Field, tomorrow or next season, if you're looking for a more premium experience, be sure to try the club level, a suite rental, or the brand new all-inclusive Whiskey Thief backstop. A 1-2 to Fletcher. Breaking ball swung on and missed. Two outs in the inning. Third strikeout for Stanley. Fourth of the game for Columbus pitching. 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Here's Orlando Arcia with two outs. He's 1-for-3. Righty against righty. Man at second, two gone. Bats leading 5-4. Now looking for some insurance. Arcia swings at the first pitch, grounds it sharply back through the middle into center field. Watson charges. Here's Patelli to the plate. Throw there, not in time. He scores. Arcia towards second, slides in safely. Feet first. Got around the tag of Frias. RBI single for Orlando Arcia. It's 6-4 bats here in the sixth. 47th RBI of the year for Arcia. It's an RBI single. He goes to second on the throw home. And he just did get around the tag of Frias there at second base.
1: Yeah, that was a very nifty slide out there by him.
0: It certainly was. And he got up kind of saying, hey, I'm in there. The second base umpire, Tom Fornarola, agreed. Here's Noelvi Marte, 0-for-3. Couple of flyouts and a strikeout. Righty on righty, first pitch, swing and a miss on a breaking ball down, strike one. Nobody loosening in the bats bullpen. It'll be Chase Selesky back out there for a third inning in the seventh. Now stake to a lead. Three runs have crossed for the bats here in the sixth. They lead it 6-4. Nine hits now in the game for the bats. They have four in this sixth inning. The 0-1 to Marte. He takes low, one ball and one strike. All behind the back of the right-hander Stanley. Nobody loosening in the Clipper pen either. Stanley about to throw his 31st pitch of the night. A 1-1 to Marte. Fouled it off of his foot at the plate. Did Marte. Goes down to a knee. Trying to shake that one off. It's 1-2. He fouled a ball off of his calf a couple of nights ago. Had to leave the game eventually. Trying to shake this one off. Vince Harrison, the Bats acting manager and third base coach, down the line to check on him. Lauren Powers, Bats trainer, out to have a look. Marte doubled over at the waist, trying to shake that off. Looks like he's pointing at his left knee.
1: Is that lower leg guard on, but rarely do the balls hit the area where you have the guard.
0: Bats don't have a ton of bench options tonight. Obviously, Edwin Arroyo, you could maybe shuffle some things around if you needed to and put him in the infield, but not an outfielder. You've got Francisco Urbaez on the bench who could play the outfield. P.J. Higgins, you're not going to use your second catcher.
1: Patelli has played a little bit of outfield.
0: You could move Patelli around to make that happen as well. Marte's going to stay in there, though. Good to see that. 1-2. Marte digs back in. The right-hander, Stanley Reddy. The 1-2 pitch to Marte. Swings and chops it foul. Back left of the plate, 1-2. He was in pain the other night before leaving the game and promptly doubled to right center and then left the game. So see if he can have something similar happen after fouling a ball off his leg tonight. Stanley long look in with a ball behind the back. Marte takes time and backs out. And now Marte talking with the home plate umpire. Looked like he was kind of pointing, like, hey, he was taking a lot of time. And he said, hey, the plate umpire did. There's no clock tonight, unfortunately, which we talked about earlier. 1-2. In the dirt, knocked down by Engel, the catcher, keeps the runner at second base, Arcia. Two balls and two strikes. Can't really get those quick pitch warnings, per se, without that clock either. Stanley checks the runner, the 2-2. Swing and a miss. Marte gone on strikes. That ends the inning, but the bats play three to go in front. Going to the seventh and back to Jim Kelch. The bats six and the Clippers four on Sports Talk 790.
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1: Well, an uprising by the bats in the bottom of the sixth inning. They played it three. They've had 2 3-run innings in this game, and they now lead for the first time at 6-4 as the game progresses to inning number seven. Back to the mound for his third inning of work is the right-hander Chase Soleski. He gets Milan Tolentino, the left-handed hitting second baseman, to lead it off. First pitch strike. Next one fouled away, third base side. And Soleski ahead, no balls and two strikes. The runs in the bottom of the sixth by the bats have now put Soleski in the position to get his first win as a member of the bats. Here's the 0-2 pitch. Up and away a ball, one ball, two strikes. Soleski had a record of 5-6 earlier this year with the Durham Bulls. Here's the 1-2. And a ball hard hit, but foul past third. The count stays one ball and two strikes. Soleski with the Rays organization in early August was designated for assignment And then on the 6th of August, claimed by the Reds from the Rays and sent here to Louisville. So he's been here five, six weeks. One ball, two strikes. Selesky steps off. Seeing a lot more stepping off tonight because the clock isn't on. So presumably they get a little more leeway with that now.
0: A little more lax.
1: All right. 1-2 pitch. Hammered foul this time down the right field side. Up and over the tiered berm down that way. And scatters the youngsters. They go on a mission to get that foul ball.
0: And, with runners on base, of course, you still have the disengagement limit, so you can only step off. But with nobody on, you'd think probably more lax.
1: At 1-2, a swing and a miss. Down goes Tolentino on strikes. It's the third strikeout for Selesky. He gets the leadoff man for the third consecutive inning, and he has now retired six in a row since he walked Frias after the home run ball by Alfonson Rosario. To the plate steps Blake Perkins, switch hitting left fielder, bats left-handed. First one to him is low, ball one. Patelli, the third baseman, had a big hit in that three-run sixth inning. The RBI double that plated Garrett Hampson. In on the edge of the grass at third. The pitch. Perkins takes a strike. It's one ball and one strike. We mentioned it a little bit earlier. We'll get it in all of its glory here in the seventh inning. Either the top and or the bottom are bats tip of the cap. Unfortunately, the bats are not, nor are the Chattanooga Lookouts, the double-A team of the Reds, going to the postseason this year. But there are two teams in the Reds organization that are in or were in the postseason. Swing and a miss at 2-1. 2-2 to Perkins. The Daytona Tortugas of Ricky Gutierrez in the Florida State League made the playoffs. The pitch swung on, popped up, foul ball out of play. The Tortugas were eliminated by Jupiter 2-0 in the division series down there. They won the second half. That's how they got in. They went 37-28 in the second half to get into the postseason. The pitch. There's strike three called. Perkins took a ball right over the outer part of the plate. He's rung up. Two batters, two strikeouts here in the seventh for Selesky. Two men out for Alfonso and Rosario. And then there's the Dayton Dragons of our former first base coach from a year ago, Julio Murillo. Managed that Dayton team into the Midwest League Finals for the first time in franchise history. Ball up and away to Rosario, ball one.
0: Well, you and I were both surprised to hear that they've, this is the first time they've ever been to the Midwest League Championship Series.
1: Yeah, we heard Tom Nichols call last night when they won the first round. Strike called, one ball, one strike, and he said for the first time in the 26 years of this glorious franchise, and they made the Midwest League Finals. They won the first half. That's how they got in. 32-27 in the first half. Breaking ball, strike call to Rosario, who was bailing out. One ball, two strikes. They finished just over 500 overall in the regular season at 67-63. And then had to take on the Great Lakes Loons in the first round of the Midwest League playoffs. Swing and a miss. Down goes Rosario on strikes. And there's a 1-2-3 inning for the second consecutive inning for Chase Selesky. And for the fourth time tonight, the bats have a citywide clean inning. Stretch time on this Saturday night. The score, the bats 6 and the Clippers 4 on Sports Talk 790.
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1: To the bottom of the seventh, 6-4 in favor of the Bats. Hunter Stanley, who took over with two men out in the fourth inning, retired Orlando Arcia on a fly ball to end that inning, goes back to the mound for his third full frame. He gets Michael Chavis to lead things off. Right-handed pitcher, right-handed hitter. First pitch of the inning is lifted foul, third base side. Strike one by Chavis, who is 1-for-3 in the game. He had a double, scored a run back in the fourth. And he's made some nice plays down there again tonight at first base. What's new?
0: That ball might, if you parked in that lot across Preston Street, you might find that ball a little bit later. I think it was hit a ton foul.
1: 0-1 pitch. Foul ball back. Well, he takes a hard swing every time. He never gets, as you say, cheated.
0: That's right.
1: Nothing in two. Oh, we were talking about the Dayton Dragons. They won the first half and made the playoffs, taking on the Great Lakes Loons in the first round of the Midwest League postseason. And they lost the first, best of three. They lost the first game on the road. Here's a high fly ball to left field. Off the bat of Michael Chavis. That ball near the wall. That ball is gone. Home run. Michael Chavis, number 24. And the Bats add another run here in the bottom of the seventh. It is now 7-4 Bats on a solo shot to start the bottom of the seventh by Michael Chavis.
0: Speaking of never getting cheated, he's the one guy on this team that has been on the Bats active roster all year. He's had a great year and sort of a resurgence, looks revitalized this week.
1: Yeah, I agree with you. I think he's been he's had a very good year. Defensively, he's been good at third and now over at first base with Mike Otolia's departure and injury. And he makes seemingly great defensive plays almost every night. And he's hit for power and driven in a lot of runs, that's for sure. Here's Will Benson. 1-0 pitch outside to the left-handed hitter. Two balls and no strikes. Going to get back to the Dragons here in a moment. I just want to look something up in terms of the Bats. Chavis is the leader on this team in home runs with 24 on the active roster. On the all-season roster for this team, he is second to Hector Rodriguez, who had 27. And he is the only player on the club that has had 70 or more RBIs now with 77. Foul ball by Benson. Two balls and two strikes. He's been a pleasure to talk to down during batting practice throughout the course of the season. We've enjoyed having him here as a Bat this year, that's for sure.
0: No doubt.
1: Benson is 0 for 3. The 2-2 pitch. Bounced to first. Staying down on that ball, Manzardo. He'll take it himself, going to the bag. And Benson is retired. One out for Leo Balcazar. So anyway, Great Lakes defeated Dayton in game one. Then the series shifted back to Dayton, where they won on Thursday and then won again last night in shutout fashion 5-0 to clinch their first round series and move into the finals tomorrow night against the Quad Cities River Bandits. That's in Davenport, Iowa. The Quad Cities, four cities. There's a strike on the outside corner to Balcazar. And that series, best of three, starts tomorrow night at 6 o'clock Eastern Time in Quad Cities. And then it'll shift back. They'll play one there, take a day off Monday, and then pick it up on Tuesday in Dayton. Ground ball to the right side, moving quickly to his left is the second baseman, Tolentino. Fields that ball and throws the first in time. Two men out. So congratulations to the Tortugas of Daytona making the playoffs but being eliminated. Congratulations goes out to the Dayton Dragons and their manager, former Bats coach Julio Murillo, for the great job that they've done moving into the finals of the Midwest League for the first time in their 26-year history. To them, we say,
0: cheers.
1: Roundabout way to get to that. We'd like to fill it up with information, you know?
0: Yeah.
1: 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Ground ball, pass the pitcher to the second baseman, Tolentino, hit by Leonard. They'll throw on to first in time to retire the side. But Michael Chavis, home run number 24, started this inning. We go to the eighth, the Bats 7, Columbus 4. 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
1: Chase Selesky back to the hill, inning number eight for him, inning number four full for him. He took over starting in the fifth. He set down eight in a row, and in the top of the eighth inning, he gets the number nine hitter, Dion Frias, to lead things off. Switch hitter, bats left-handed. He's the Clipper shortstop. And the first one from Selesky misses ball one. Bats trailed 3-0 at one time in this game, but now leads 7-4 in the eighth inning. The pitch swung on, fouled straight back. And the count is one ball and one strike. Again, the finale of this series is tomorrow. Final home game of 2026 here tomorrow. 1:05 first pitch between these two teams. Nick and I will be along with pregame coverage beginning at 12:35. Fly ball by Frias to center. Backpedaling comfortably to get to the edge of the track is Dominic Fletcher. He makes the catch. Frias retired. Leadoff man gone in the eighth. 9 in a row set down by Chase Soleski. There is action in the Columbus bullpen. Here's a tip foul at the plate by Engel, strike one. Ryan Borucki was up, he threw in this series earlier, is up in the bullpen now. Engel is 0-for-3 tonight. He has an 11-game on-base streak on the line as he bats here in the eighth. The 0-1. Fastball right down the heart of the plate, taken by Engel, a strike. No balls, two strikes. Boy, Soleski has really, really looked good tonight.
0: Yes. A little bit of a speed bump Sunday in Nashville, but you go back to that Tuesday start, I mean, he was spectacular.
1: Misses high, 1-2.
0: Four perfect innings. Somebody that's a starter that's gone four more perfect innings in a game. Really back through 2005 at least, couldn't find it.
1: Here's a ball ripped into the right field corner by Engel. That is down for a hit. That'll end the streak of 9 in a row. Over to get it is Marte. Comes up strong with a throw from the dead right field corner to second base. Not in time to get Engel, but very impressive nonetheless. Cooper Engel gets his 22nd double of the year. Keeps his on-base streak alive at now 12 games with that two-base hit. First base runner for the Clippers since a walk to Frias in the fifth inning. The batter will be Khalil Watson. Tying run now in the person of Kyle Manzardo waits on deck for Columbus. Bats leading at 7-4. One on, one out, eighth inning. Here's the pitch. Watson lifts it foul, third base side, strike one. Watson is 0-for-3. He had his 7-game hitting streak ended last night. He brings a 9-game on-base streak into tonight's game after getting on base 3 times last night, hit by a pitch twice, and walked once. Here's the pitch. Way high. One ball and one strike. Connor Phillips is throwing in the bat's bullpen. So both pens are busy. And now Dane Leonard having a problem with his mask and helmet. They've come apart. Well, the mask has come apart. Takes it over to the dugout. They'll get him some new equipment. While he's doing that, we'll remind you that the Kentucky Office of Highway Safety reminds you that a seatbelt is your best defense against injury and death if involved in a crash. So please remember, buckle up as you head home later on this evening.
0: And he switched it out. Now rocking the red mask.
1: Yeah. Both catchers have had equipment malfunctions tonight. 1-1 to Khalil Watson. The pitch. Inside, ball two. 2-1. Columbus scored two in the second and one in the fourth and led 3-0. Bats got three in the bottom of the third to tie the game. Home run in the fifth by Alfonso Rosario gave the Clippers the lead again at 4-3. The Bats have scored four unanswered since then and lead 7-4 here in the eighth. Here's the 2-1 pitch to Watson. Over but low, ball three. Three balls and one strike. Kyle Manzardo waits on deck. Cooper Engel leads the way out at second base. He had a one-out double. And now Selesky having an issue with communication with the catcher, Dane Leonard. Stepped off, now back on. Now he's ready. And the 3-1 pitch hit on the ground of the first baseman. Fielded by Michael Chavis. Steps on the bag. Watson is retired. Three unassisted. Two men out. Engel over to third. And here is the aforementioned Kyle Manzardo. Manzardo came into this series with a 19-game hitting streak that was snapped on Tuesday night when he went 0-for-5, including the final batter of the game. He struck out, and there was a caught-stealing throwout that ended the game. He was the last batter of the game, ending his 19-game hitting streak. Here's the pitch to him. Fastball strike. He followed that up with an 0-for-4 on Wednesday night. So after hitting a 19 in a row, he went hitless in two straight. Did not play in the game on Thursday. Back in there last night and had three hits, three out of six. Tonight he's 0-for-3. The 0-1, off the plate, a ball. One ball, one strike. Bat 7, Clippers 4, top of the 8th. Clippers have a runner at third with two men out. Selesky trying to complete four innings of shutout relief. The pitch, foul ball back by Manzardo. One ball and two strikes. Bats trying to win their 63rd game of the year. Send the Clippers to their 65th loss. And even the season series at 8-8 if they can get the win. The pitch. Up and away. 2-2. With that one game canceled in Columbus earlier this year, that means tomorrow's game then would be, if the Bats can hang on and win tonight, the season series tiebreaker. The rubber game of the season series, if you will.
0: Game 17. And the decisive game 17.
1: The 2-2 pitch. Swung on, popped up. That will slice out of play into the second level. Bounces right into the hands of a young lady. New baseball on the mound for Chase Selesky. And a reset on a two-ball, two-strike count to Kyle Manzardo. Engel leads away at third. 2-2 pitch. Ball hit hard and fouled down the left field line. Off the netting above the bat's bullpen area. And we'll do it again at two balls and two strikes. Long look in by Selesky. No worry about the pitch clock tonight because a malfunction in that area not working tonight. Back in action with it tomorrow, we are told. Now Selesky is ready. Manzardo waits. And the 2-2 pitch. Swung on, hit in the air toward left center field. Long run out there by Fletcher. He jumps up and he caught it. How about that? Dominic Fletcher. In only his second game with the bats in center field, he took off of that ball into left center. And the last one leapt up and made the catch to retire Manzardo and end the top of the 8th inning. What a play by Fletcher. We go to the bottom of the 8th. The bats 7, Clippers 4. 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
1: New pitcher on for the Columbus Clippers. We head to the bottom of the eighth inning. A southpaw, Ryan Borucki, B-O-R-U-C-K-I, takes over. He gets Garrett Hampson to lead it off. And the first pitch of the bottom of the eighth drops in for a strike. Good night for Hampson. He's walked, doubled, and singled home a run in this game. 2 out of 2. The pitch. Borucki delivers off the plate a ball. 1 ball and 1 strike. Second appearance of this series for Borucki. He worked on Wednesday in the afternoon game. 1 inning, a 1-2-3 frame. Cleveland, his third organization of 2026. He went to spring training with the White Sox and was released by the White Sox. By the White Sox near the end of March. Signed on with the Giants. Is Hampson lifting one foul first base side. 2 balls and 2 strikes. Pitched with the Giants until ultimately was released by San Francisco on the 6th of June. And then 2 months later, signed with the Guardians and sent here to Columbus. His numbers this year in the big leagues with San Francisco, not that bad. He delivers way outside, 3-2. 21 games, a 1-win, 1-loss record, an ERA of 4.94. 9 walks, 15 strikeouts, 23 2/3 innings. He's a veteran, 32 years old. He delivers. Swing and a miss by Hampson. Down he goes on strikes. First out, 8th inning. Hunter Stanley, who, by the way, is the pitcher of record in this game for the Clippers at this juncture, went 3 1/3, allowed 5 hits, 4 runs earned, no walks, 4 strikeouts, a home run ball. He gets way here to Borucki in the bottom of the 8th. Here's Dominic Patelli. RBI double back in that 3-run 6th inning. He's 1-for-2 today. The pitch, lefty-lefty matchup. It misses inside, ball 1. Even with a bag at third is Cody Huff for Columbus. The 1-0, inside ball 2. 2 balls and 0 strikes. Connor Phillips has continued to throw in the Bats bullpen, so he will come on in the 9th, and if the Bats don't score, and he can pitch a full inning, he'll be in a save situation and be able to record one. There's a strike. It's 2-1. If Bats were to score again here, he would come on in a non-save situation. 2-1 pitch. Swing and a miss. 2-2. Dominic Fletcher made that very nice catch on the line drive into left center by Kyle Manzardo to end the top of the 8th. Waits on deck. Not quite an old Abner has done it again, but close. He's the third batter of this inning. 7-4 Bats, leading in the bottom of the eighth. The pitch. High, 3-2. Patelli waits, and the left-hander rocks and fires. Swing and a miss. Patelli, like Hampson, is down on strikes. Two up, two down, bottom of the eighth. And here is Dominic Fletcher. This copyrighted broadcast presented by Authority of the Louisville Bats and Major League Baseball and is intended solely for the private non-commercial use of our audience. Any publication, reproduction, retransmission, or other use of the descriptions or accounts of this game without the express written consent of the Bats and Major League Baseball is prohibited. Here's Fletcher, the pitch. In the left-hander, jackknifes out of the way of that one inside, ball one. Dominic in this game has been on once, walked in the third, then was caught stealing, and a sack fly in the fourth. He's 0 for 2 with a run batted in tonight. A 1-0. Right down the plate, a strike. One ball, one strike. Bats have gone down in order only once tonight. That was in the fifth against Hunter Stanley. The pitch. Outside, 2-1. Borucki trying to do that to the Bats here in the bottom of the eighth. Been a very pleasant Saturday evening here at the ballpark. Good crowd on hand. They've enjoyed what they've seen. The 2-1. Tip foul by Fletcher. 2-2. The 26th season of Bats baseball here at this ballpark comes to an end here tomorrow afternoon. Oh, it's hard to believe that many seasons have gone by here. Opened in 2000. No baseball here in 2020. 2-2 pitch. Strike three called, and Fletcher has challenged. Bats have both challenges left. Fletcher challenges. The pitch was up and out of the strike zone. Well, John Bacon is 1-for-4 in challenges tonight. Meaning he has been overturned three times. Three balls, two strikes. The southpaw ready again. And the pitch. And a hard ground ball to the right side. To his right, to his left, Tolentino. He gets it. He throws. In time to first, Fletcher retired, and the Bats go in order in the bottom of the eighth. So we move to the ninth inning. Nick Curran back with the call, the score, the Bats 7 and the Clippers 4 on Sports Talk 790.
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0: Ninth inning here at Louisville Slugger Field, 7-4. The Bats lead the Clippers. The right-hander Connor Phillips on to try to close it out, the 25-year-old from Houston. Third Bats pitcher of the night, here's Cody Huff. Righty on righty, first pitch clipped Huff as it went to the backstop. And one pitch, and Huff is aboard, a hit batter. Huff 1-for-3, has singled and scored tonight, has struck out twice, and has now been hit by a pitch. That just nicked him on its way to the backstop, and here's George Valera. He's had a good night. He's 2-for-3, an RBI double, a solo homer, has scored twice. He lined to short his last time on the sixth. Righty against left-handed batter. Phillips from the stretch, first pitch, up high, it goes to the backstop. Ball one, down to second goes Huff. A wild pitch moves Huff to second base. Chase Selesky, a good night. 4 innings, 2 hits, a run earned, a walk, 5 strikeouts, and a home run allowed. And now Phillips on for the 29th time with the bats this year. 2-2 with a 5.61 ERA. 2 saves, 4 tries, gunning for his third. 33 2/3 innings, 23 hits, 29 walks, 50 strikeouts. The pitch misses outside. It's 2-0 on Valera. And now the Clippers need one more to reach to bring the tying run to the plate. Phillips pitched here on Wednesday, closed out that game, 2 innings, 2 hits, a walk. A 6-1 bats win, a non-save situation for Phillips. The 2-0 fouled back onto the roof above us. 2 balls and a strike on Valera. Bats trying to clinch a series win if they can hang on here tonight. Looking for their first series win since that last series going into the All-Star break. And now the bat boy taking something out to Phillips that he rubs in his hands and drops on the backside of the mound. The Bats last won a series. They took 4 of 6 from Omaha, July 7th through the 12th. Here, headed into the break, it's been 2 months. 2-1 to Valera. Chop to the right side. Chavis charges in to play it head high. Takes it to the bag himself for the first down. Over to third goes Huff. One out, and here's Milan Tolentino. He's 0-for-3, has struck out twice tonight. So the Bats 2 outs away from their first series win in a couple of months. Righty against left-handed batter. Phillips ready from the belt, first pitch. Tolentino fouls it back onto the roof above us, strike one. Fireworks to follow this game again tonight. A lot of folks have stuck around awaiting the fireworks show. 2 outs away from that as well. Phillips ready. The 0-1. Tolentino hits it in the air along the left field line. Benson moves toward the line. Has it measured. Makes the catch. 2 outs. Huff bluffs a tag from third but stays put.
1: Strong throw by Benson from left.
0: Yeah, he's got the arm. We've seen that plenty. But no reason for Huff to try anything there. His run ultimately doesn't matter. Here's Blake Perkins. He's 1-for-3, an RBI single in the second. Has struck out looking each of his last 2 times up. The switch hitter bats left against the righty Phillips. Perkins trying to reach to give Alphonso Rosario a chance. First pitch. Perkins swings and misses on a fastball at 97, strike one. Trying to get Rosario in there as the tying run. Rosario homered back in the fifth. He waits on deck, hoping to get a chance. The 0-1 to Perkins. Strike on the inside corner. Perkins has challenged it. Why not? Video board left center, and it did catch the inside corner. It is a strike. The count is nothing and two. The Clippers are out of challenges. Bats still with two left. Columbus down to its final strike.

0: Phillips trying to close it out. High Red Sox. That orange humidity jersey looks in. The righty set to the belt. Here's the 1-2 to Perkins. Swung on, hit in the air. Left center field. Benson moves that way. The left fielder makes the catch, and the ball game over. The Bats clinch the series. Their first series win in a couple of months. They defeat the Clippers tonight by the final score of 7-4. And the Bats win their fourth game in their last five, their fifth in their last seven. 7-4 Bats the final. We'll come back with more in a moment. This is Bats Baseball on Sports Talk 790.
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0: Well, the Bats come away with another win tonight. They've won four of the first five games of this series. The victory clinches their first series win since the final series headed into the All-Star break, July 7th through the 12th. They're getting ready for fireworks here in downtown Louisville. And the Bats having to come from 3-0 down to win this one here tonight and clinch the series. We'll go ahead and kill the crowd, Mike, as the fireworks getting set to go off right now here in downtown Louisville. There they go. Fireworks underway. The Bats fell behind 3-0, as mentioned. Columbus scored two in the second. Added one of the fourth. The Bats scored three in the bottom of the fourth to tie it. Clippers retook the lead with a fifth-inning run. The Bats, though, scored three in the bottom of the sixth to go in front for good. Added one in the seventh and went on to the 7-4 win. With the win, the Bats have won four of five, as mentioned. They've now won five of their last seven games. They improved to 63-78 overall, 24-44 in the second half. And as Jim mentioned, they level the season series with the Clippers at 8-8. Best two words in sports, game 17 coming up here tomorrow at Louisville Slugger Field to decide the season series. Columbus, meanwhile, drops to 75-65 with a loss, 34-32 in the second half. The Clippers have now dropped four of their last five games following a three-game winning streak. 7-4 Bats, the final score. We'll come back with all the totals in a moment. This is Bats Baseball on Sports Talk 790.
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1: Another win for the Bats here tonight. They clinch a series against what had been a red-hot Columbus team entering the week. Final totals here tonight. The Bats 7 runs, 10 hits with no errors, and 6 men left on base. The Clippers 4 runs, 6 hits with an error, and 3 men left. Winning pitcher, Bats reliever Chase Selesky. He worked 4 innings, allowed just 1 run on 2 hits, walked 1, struck out 5, allowed a homer. He improves to 6-6 with a victory. He gets his first win as a Bat. Clippers reliever Hunter Stanley takes the loss. 3 1/3 innings, 5 hits, 4 runs earned, no walks, 4 strikeouts. He allowed a homer. He drops to 3-3. Connor Phillips worked a scoreless ninth, hit a batter, threw a wild pitch, nothing more. He picks up his third save. Time of game, 2 hours, 27 minutes, 8,887 paid to watch it on this beautiful Saturday evening here at Louisville Slugger Field. Many of them still here enjoying the ongoing fireworks show out above everything in left center field. Final game of the series, final game of the 2026 home schedule coming up here tomorrow afternoon. It'll be a 1:05 first pitch. Scheduled to be the left-hander Ben Wareski on the mound for the Bats. He is 2-2 with a 4.95 ERA. It'll be the former Bat in Red, the right-hander Ben Lively on the mound for the Clippers. He is without a win or a loss with a 1.99 ERA, a rematch of the pitching matchup we saw here on Tuesday night. 1:05 first pitch. Gates open at noon. Fan Appreciation Day. Everything you've come to love on Thrifty Thursday will be here tomorrow. $4 hot dogs, $2 Pepsi popcorn and ice cream cups, and, well, all the normal Sunday stuff as well. Inflatables in the Hall of Fame, free kids meal for kids 12 and under. Kids run the bases. Everybody, in fact, runs the bases after the game, can get down on the field one final time in 2026 here tomorrow. Our pregame coverage starts at 12:35 for the 1:05 first pitch. Hope you can join us both here at the ballpark and over the air on Sports Talk 790 tomorrow afternoon. Stay tuned now. The Kentucky Office of Highway Safety Scoreboard Show is coming up next. Again, the final, the Bats 7 and the Clippers 4. 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
1: 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Bats win the game tonight over Columbus to secure a series victory against the Clippers. 7-4 Bats, the final score here tonight. 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The Kentucky Office of Highway Safety reminds you that a seatbelt is your best defense against injury and death if involved in a crash. Please buckle up as you head home. We first check scores from around the International League on this Saturday night, and here is what we have. Everything is final around the IL at this hour. A final earlier in Des Moines, the Toledo Mudheads defeated the Iowa Cubs 9-7, the final score. Iowa led that game 7-1 after a six-run fourth, but the Hens immediately answered with six in the top of the fifth to tie it at 7. It stayed that way until the ninth. The Hens scored two in the top of the ninth to go on to the 9-7 victory. Battle for first place in the second half standings in Rochester. The Red Wings trail the Scranton Wilkes-Barre Rail Riders 6-0 after two in the top of the sixth for the Rail Riders, but the Red Wings immediately tied it with six in the bottom of the sixth. They added one in the seventh and held on from there. Rochester wins it over Scranton Wilkes-Barre 7-6, the final score. So the Red Wings will be in first place by a game once again in the second half come tomorrow. Final in St. Paul, a wild one at CHS Field. The Syracuse Mets defeated the St. Paul Saints 9-7, the final score. Both teams scored multiple runs almost in each of the first three innings. St. Paul only got one in the second, but game was tied at 7 after 4. Syracuse got one in the seventh, added one in the ninth to go on to the win. Final in Indianapolis, the Indians hanging around in that second half playoff hunt. They defeated the Omaha Storm Chasers 5-1, the final score. Three runs in the bottom of the fourth, the big inning for Indianapolis in that one. Final in Jacksonville, the Jumbo Shrimp shut out the Gwinnett Stripers 2-0 the final. Each team had four hits in that game. Final in Allentown, the Lehigh Valley Iron Pigs with a 7-5 win over the Worcester Red Sox. Final in Durham, the Bulls and the Nashville Sounds. Each team scored one in the fifth. It was a tie game at one. The Bulls got one more in the sixth. That was all the scoring. Durham went on to a 2-1 win over Nashville. Final in Memphis, the Redbirds defeated the Norfolk Tides 8-1 the final. The Tides held to just three hits in that game. They were supposed to play a doubleheader in Charlotte today. They played game one with the Knights hammering the Buffalo Bisons 10-1 the final score. Charlotte scored in each of the first four innings of that game and scored at least two runs in three of the first four. And then game two was rained out, canceled. It will not be made up. Game two of that doubleheader, the Knights and the Buffalo Bisons. That's everything around the IL. Bats win it here tonight over the Columbus Clippers. 7-4, the final score. When we return on the Kentucky Office, Kentucky Office of Highway Safety scoreboard show, Jim will have a look at the major league scores. 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
14: All together, a very good night of baseball here for the Bats on this Saturday evening. Not only baseball, but a perfect weather night. Big crowd of almost 9,000 saw the Bats defeat Columbus 7-4. So the Bats now have won this series 4-1, lead it 4-1 with one to go tomorrow at 1:05, marking the end of the home season for 2026. Meanwhile, everybody in action in the big leagues on this Saturday night. Full slate of games to tell you about, so let's get right into that. As the Kentucky Office of Highway Safety scoreboard show continues, 15 games, 11 of those 15 are already final, including the parent club of these Clippers, the Cleveland Guardians. Let's start with their game. They played at Minnesota today and lost by the final score of 4-3. The Twins scored 4 times in the bottom of the third to erase an early 1-0 deficit. Cleveland gets 2 in the fifth, but it's not enough. They don't score again. And the Twins win it by the final of 4-3. Connor Prelip is the winner in that game, his 5th win of the year. And with that loss, Cleveland, who had started the day a game and a half behind the White Sox, fall to 1/500 at 75-74. Who wants that American League Central? The White Sox go into action today, having lost 4 games in a row. But Cleveland falls at Minnesota 4-3. Parent club of the Bats. Meanwhile, the Reds, they're in action in the 9th inning at Milwaukee. They've given up double-digit runs for the 3rd consecutive game, but they're in this game. It's in the top of the 9th, and they trail Milwaukee 13-9. There have been a total of 27 hits in the game. Milwaukee struck for 4 in the 1st inning against Brady Singer. Reds battled back and in the middle of the 4th inning actually had a 5-4 lead, but then damage struck again. Milwaukee 3 in the bottom of the 4th, 5 in the bottom of the 5th inning of that game, and the Reds trailed at that point 13-5. They get 4 in the top of the 8th and are now batting in the 9th, trailing 13-9. Nobody on with one man out. We'll keep you up to date on that one as we go along. Now to the other finals. The Atlanta Braves and the Philadelphia Phillies, the top two teams in the National League East, going at it this weekend. And this one now is a final. Atlanta wins it 12-2, so Atlanta has won 3 in a row. Phillies have lost 3 in a row. Atlanta now owns a 6-game lead over that Philadelphia team in the NL East. How did it happen today? A big inning in the bottom of the 4th for Atlanta. They get eight runs in the bottom of the 4th against Philadelphia in that game. And Tim Mesa, the starter for Philly, an 8 spot for Atlanta. They led 8-0 after 4. They go on to win it 12-2. Tyler Malley is the winner in that game. The former Baton Rouge is now 6-10 on the year. Brooks Raley suffers the loss. He is 5-7. Atlanta wins it 12-2 at home against Philadelphia. First place Rays, meanwhile, they post another win. It's their 89th of the year. They're 30 games over 500. Tampa Bay wins 3-2, breaking a 2-2 tie with a run in the bottom of the seventh inning, giving Tyler Wells his fifth win of the year, and Brian Baker the opportunity, which he converted on, his 40th save of the season. Tampa Bay 3, Houston 2. The Marlins at home defeat the Dodgers. Final in this game is 4-3. Dodgers struck for two in the first. The Marlins get three in the bottom of the second inning. All this occurring as the Dodgers had an eight-game winning streak going into the game, and the Marlins have lost four in a row. Tyler Glasnow against Tyler Phillips in this game. And in the end, Glasnow loses it. The winning pitcher getting his fourth win is Cade Gibson. And the save number 19 to Pete Fairbanks as the Marlins snap the Dodgers' eight-game winning streak. They are victorious 4-3. In Boston, the Red Sox defeat the Royals 5-1. 1-1 tie broken in the bottom of the sixth by Boston. They score twice. They win it 5-1. In San Francisco, the Padres, they come from behind trailing early 2-0. They score seven unanswered runs until the Giants finally score three in the bottom of the eighth, but it wasn't enough. San Diego wins it 7-6 at San Francisco. That victory by the Padres is their sixth in a row, and they improve now to 80-68 on the year. The winning pitcher in this game, number 11 for Michael King, with a save, number 36 for Mason Miller. San Diego 7, San Francisco 6. In D.C., the Nationals hang on to a 6-5 win. They had to do it in 10 after scoring three in the bottom of the first inning in their game against the Angels starter Walbert Urena. No scoring after that until the eighth inning when the Angels tie it with three. You get two in the ninth to take a 5-3 lead, 5-4 lead, I should say, and then one in the bottom of the ninth by the Nats tie it. Then they get a walk-off runner in the bottom of the tenth, and they win it 6-5 over the Arizona Diamondbacks. From Toronto, the Blue Jays defeat the Orioles 7-3. Big one in this game was five early by Toronto, two in the first, three in the third. The Cubs post a one-run win at home over the Pirates 4-3, getting two in the bottom of the eighth inning. For the Cubs, it's their 83rd win of the year. They win 4-3 over Pittsburgh, hanging a loss in this game on Gregory Soto. He's now 6-5 on the year. Winning his ninth game for the Cubbies is Ryan Rollison. He is 9-1. Battle of New York at Yankee Stadium goes to the visiting Mets. They win 12-2, getting 14 hits in the game against New York in that one. Winning pitcher Zach Thornton, and the loser is Garrett Cole. It was 4-0 early in favor of the Mets. They broke it open with five in the top of the eighth en route to a 12-2 win over New York. At Detroit, an 11-7 win by the Tigers over Colorado. Big frame here was a 7-run bottom of the eighth inning. Colorado took a 7-4 lead into the bottom of the eighth, and the Tigers strike for seven, win it by a final of 11-7. Those are the finals around Big League Baseball. White Sox and the Cardinals, they are in the top of the eighth inning, tied 4-4. Cardinals led 4-1 after three. White Sox get three in the fifth. The White Sox are attempting to break a losing streak. It sits right now at four games. They still are atop the AL Central over the second-place Guardians, and to a limited degree, Minnesota and Detroit are still in that thing. In the top of the eighth, the White Sox have a runner on with two out. That game tied 4-4. In Arizona, the Rangers and the Diamondbacks are in the seventh inning with the Rangers leading 6-2. Texas gets six in the fifth, the big frame of that one. And in the second inning in Sacramento, the Mariners lead the Athletics by a score of 2-0. Brian Wu on the mound for Seattle. Gage Jump for the Athletics. Back to the Reds game. In the top of the ninth inning, the Reds have runners at second and third with two men out, but trailing by four, 13-9 in that game. J.J. Bleda is at the plate in that contest against Abner Uribe for the Milwaukee Brewers. That's a look at all the scores around Major League Baseball on this Saturday night. More details, you can get those on any of these games if you so desire by going to MLB.com. here tonight. The Bats post a fourth win in five against the Columbus Clippers in this series. They are triumphant tonight, 7-4 over the Clippers. We'll take a break. When we come back, Nick Curran returns with a recap of tonight's game and a play of the game as well here on Sports Talk 790.
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1: Bats came into the night looking for a series win, trying for the second straight night to clinch the series victory. They won the first three games of this series before taking it on the chin last night against Columbus as the Clippers got a dominant 12-3 win. Tonight, the Bats sending the righty Julian Aguiar to the mound, his first Bats appearance since July 18th, just off the Louisville injured list today. Scheduled to be the righty Yorman Gomez on the mound for Columbus. He was a late scratch. Righty Jack Leftwich made the spot start for the Clippers. Game was scoreless through one in the top of the second. Cody Huff started the inning with a single to left. George Valera followed with a double to right. That scored Huff, and the Clippers had an early 1-0 lead. Then with one out, Blake Perkins singled to left center. It plated Valera, and the Clippers led it 2-0. Leftwich, by the way, worked three scoreless innings. Gave up just one hit, walked two, struck out one. He was really good in the spot start. It was 2-0 Columbus going to the fourth with two outs in the top of the fourth with Aguiar still in there. Valera sent a home run out to right center field, his 11th of the year with the Clippers, his second of this series, and Columbus led it 3-0. Aguiar, four innings, four hits, three runs earned, no walks, two Ks, and a home run in his return to the mound for the Bats. In this series, the team that had scored first had won every game of the set, the first four, coming into the night, which meant the Bats would have to buck a trend to find a way to win this evening. It was Isaac Martinez on to pitch in the bottom of the fourth for the Clippers. Michael Chavis started the inning with a double to left, and then with one out, Leo Balcazar hammered a two-run homer to right, his second at AAA. It was a one-run game, 3-2 Columbus. Dane Leonard, the next man up, lined a single into center field. He went to third when Garrett Hampson doubled to right. Then a walk to Dominic Patelli loaded the bases. Dominic Fletcher sent a fly ball into deep right, deep enough to score Leonard from third, a sacrifice fly, and the game was tied at three. Martinez lifted for Hunter Stanley at that point. A 3-3 game to the fifth. Chase Selesky on to pitch for the Bats with one out. Alphonso Rosario clubbed a home run to left, a solo shot, his second with the Clippers. Columbus right back in front at 4-3. It stayed that way until the bottom of the sixth inning with Stanley into his second full inning of work for the Clippers. A leadoff single to left by Balcazar. Leonard sacrificed him to second, Garrett Hampson singled to center, plating Balcazar, and that tied the game at 4. The next man up was Dominic Patelli. The bats had not led in the game. Hampson at first with one out. Patelli at the plate. It's our GE Appliances play of the night. 0-2 to Patelli. Line down the left field line. Could be trouble. It lands fair, and it goes to the wall. Back to dig it out is Perkins. Here's Hampson waved around third. He scores standing up. An RBI double for Dominic Patelli. And the bats in front for the first time tonight. They lead it 5-4 here in the sixth. It's our GE Appliances play of the game. GE Appliances, good things for life. With two outs, Orlando Arcia singled to center. That scored Patelli and made it a 6-4 bats lead. Then with Stanley still out there in the bottom of the seventh, Michael Chavis started the inning with a home run to left center, his 24th of the year for his team-leading 77th RBI, and it was a 7-4 game. Selesky was solid, giving up just one run on two hits over four innings. Connor Phillips on to pitch the ninth. Hit the leadoff man, Cody Hubb, with a pitch, then threw a wild pitch to move him to second, but got the next three in order to pick up his third save of the year. The bats get the 7-4 win as they clinch their first series victory since July 7th through the 12th here against Omaha. Bats will look to make it 5 of 6 in the win column in this series. Final game of the series and the final game of the home schedule here tomorrow afternoon. A 1-0-5 first pitch. The bats also look to take the season series against Columbus in game 17 of the season set. It'll be the lefty Ben Wareski on the mound for the bats. The righty Ben Lively on the hill for the Clippers. 1-0-5 first pitch. Gates open at noon. Fan Appreciation Day, final home game of the year. All the Thrifty Thursday promotions. $4 hot dogs, $2 Pepsi popcorn and ice cream cups, $4 tickets in the LG&E Power Alley in left field. Of course, inflatables in the Hall of Fame, free kids meal for kids 12 and under, and everybody runs the bases after the game as well. Our pregame coverage starts at 12:35 for the 105 first pitch. Hoping you join us both here at the ballpark and over the air on 790 tomorrow afternoon. That'll wrap up coverage of Bats Baseball for tonight. Big thanks to Gus Allen for carrying us most of the way through the night, and then Carl Blanton taking over late, doing a great job keeping us up and running all evening long, as usual. Now for Jim Kelch, this is Nick Curran. Again, the final, the Bats 7 and the Clippers 4. Until tomorrow afternoon, thanks so much for listening, and good night from downtown Louisville.
14: And hits the ball high, deep to left field. That ball carried to the wall. That ball gone. Grand slam home run off the bat of Ivan Johnson.
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34: Martin and Monica here, Fox Sports Radio. We're about to see right now if we have to pay any more attention to this Texas-Ohio State game. And yes, we will.
1: As
34: Arch Manning scores a touchdown here. I don't want to step all over Steve DeSager's update that at the bottom of the hour. However, Texas just put out not the best drive. That's easily the best drive of the game for them thus far. A little life out of Coleman, Wingo, and Manning.
1: Martin, if it wasn't the worst play call in the last half a decade, maybe longer, that jet sweep, that you literally had the instincts and the foresight to say, there's the game. And you're absolutely correct. 10-point swing on that horrendous play call.
34: 10-point swing, end up going into the half down. It was score was 20-3 at the half. Now it's 23-10. So Texas finds the end zone for the first time in since what should have been the first play of the game. That should have been a touchdown. It wasn't. Now this one, obviously, the first play of the fourth quarter, is a touchdown for Texas.
1: Hey, you got it real quick. A 24-23 Texas wins, Ohio State covers.
34: It absolutely could play out like that. And I tell you this, that is exactly what Steve Sarkisian needs for it to play out like that, because otherwise the conversations in Austin are going to be loud and very aggressive, because this is a time. I mean, you know what? We'll get into more of it as the game progresses. You know what I'm saying? I want to spend a little time on the NFL here. We'll get back into this game because, again, it's a 13-point margin. Ohio State going to get the kickoff here. Steve DeSager will update it at the bottom of the hour. But first, I want to talk about the Falcons quarterback situation for a bit. Alex, my out-on-a-limb prediction was that the Falcons would start four quarterbacks this year. And we are already on track, as Tua Tagovailoa was the starter and then he wasn't the starter. And then Cooper, because he got hurt in practice. Then Cooper Rush had back spasms, but he's going to play through it, apparently. And I'll have you know, we are one hit away from watching somebody named Jack Strand, a quarterback of the Atlanta Falcons, in an NFL football game. This is a team, Alex, that signed Kirk Cousins in free agency, drafted Michael Penix in the same year, and neither one of them are going to be the starting quarterback just less than 25 games later. That's incredible.
1: The Falcons just got to be one of the top five most frustrating fan bases. I mean, they have suffered in so many different ways, and you just even take it back to last year. They find new ways to suffer. I'm trying to remember off the top of my noggin. Didn't they just have to beat the Jets and they would have been in the playoffs? I'm almost positive they lost to the Jets by a field goal, and that was the loss. I mean, talk about finding new ways to suffer. And I was in an auction fantasy draft, and I went Tua, and I had to go Penix next because I knew I'm a lefty and ain't any of these guys reliable from a health standpoint. And here we are, with a guy who clearly doesn't have a picture in Madden, likely getting reps. It's almost as bad as Christian McCaffrey in the championship in Philly. That's what it makes me think of as far as emergency quarterbacks, Martin.
34: Man, you're at a point where, like, it is an emergency in Atlanta. And as a quick, I know nobody cares about your fantasy team, but
1: you have to draft backup assets in Atlanta. Dude, that's what I'm saying.
34: So a quick story. I played fantasy on the NFL app, okay? It now has migrated to the ESPN app.
1: Yeah.
34: I'm unfamiliar. I don't use the ESPN app. I work at Fox Sports Radio. You know what I'm saying? I already picked a side in this one, and it ain't that one, okay? So I'm fiddling around with this thing because the NFL shuttered their thing, and I'm into the draft, and of course, I log in, the first thing I press is $74 on Bijan Robinson. So, there we go. That's my fantasy story. I built a pretty good team after that. But The $74 on Bijan, and I was like, wait, there's no quarterback there. That's a tough scene. Now, here's my question. How long is it before Dylan Gabriel is the starting quarterback for the Atlanta Falcons?
1: That is next level thinking. Now, that is a trade on the exchanges I would go look at. That is a riveting thought. Let's just add a third lefty that can't play while we're at it.
34: I mean, Kevin Stefanski clearly loved, at least really liked Dylan Gabriel. He liked them more than Shedeur Sanders. Kevin Stefanski thought that Dylan Gabriel could go out there and run his offense. I mean, that's good the way point. He did it. And I'll tell you right now, it seems to me that it's Todd Monken's offense. Dylan Gabriel is a persona non grata. There's no conversation about Dylan Gabriel, the team's third round pick just a year ago. And I bet you can get him for a, would you get him for a sixth rounder? Would you rather have Dylan Gabriel starting Kevin Stefanski like you did last year or somebody named Jack Strand? I'm just saying, I think that Dylan Gabriel was going to end this season on the Atlanta Falcons active roster starting games for that team because it's dark in Atlanta and it's going to be dark until Michael Penix is able to come back. And even then, I'm not the biggest fan.
1: Yeah, and where do you think their ceiling is? I mean, Vegas is giving you plus money if they ink 8 wins, and you're getting 2.5 to 1 your money if they make the playoffs. And they go defensive-minded to offensive-minded, and then they just have an absolute fiasco at quarterback. But it doesn't matter. I mean, you have Bijan, you have London, you have Pitts, you have all kinds of talent. But if you can't get continuity at quarterback because you can't even get the health right, you're absolutely right. You have to be off this team, but potentially looking at a guy like Dylan Gabriel or someone that Stefanski can trust. Cooper Rush back spasms week one, who had that on their Falcons bingo card. That is more shocking than anything I've seen in the tabloids in NFL week one.
34: And like, I don't know if this is an inflammatory opinion. I wouldn't want to do either one for the full season, honestly, as you can see by Cooper Rush's career backup numbers and Tua Tagovailoa being the most dead money acquired in NFL history, saying we'll take this many million to send you packing, pal. But
1: yeah,
34: Cooper Rush might give the Falcons a better chance to win on Sunday than Tua Tagovailoa.
1: I mean, what do you... Falcons were plus three. Now they're plus six, down to 5.5 in Pittsburgh. Is this an interesting game with Cooper Rush starting at all for
34: First
1: you?
34: Of all, no, it's not interesting. Secondly, no, it is not interesting. There are so many better games. Nothing has screamed more 1 o'clock Eastern than Cooper Rush versus the Steelers. Okay. But I will say, I do think though, the gambler in me says that six should be like, I feel like the line might have had to, if the line had stayed right at three, I'd be like, that makes sense. The idea that Cooper Rush is 2.5 points worse than Tua Tagovailoa, I don't buy it. I'm also not going to put my money on that, but I wouldn't buy it. Now let's kick it over to Steve DeSager for an update on everything that's going on in the world of sports.
3: Start with the game at Texas. It is number one Ohio State, 23-10 over the fourth-ranked Texas Longhorns, under 13 minutes to go in regulation. Jeremiah Smith, Ohio State, with 8 catches, 164 yards, and a score. Meanwhile, under 5 minutes to go at Georgia Tech, 18th-ranked Tennessee, which trailed early, now leads 31-17. 8th-ranked LSU at home was only up 10-7 at the half against Louisiana Tech. It's now LSU 38-7 with under 10 minutes to play in the game. Iowa State at Iowa is now tied at 13. The 21st-ranked Iowa Hawkeyes have just kicked the tying field goal with 6:22 to play. Early fourth quarter at Oregon State, the Beavers are ahead of 13th-ranked Georgia Tech, 24-21, 13 minutes to go in that one. 9th-ranked Ole Miss now up 34-9 against Charlotte with about 10 minutes to go. Two late games, Arkansas at Utah just underway, Louisiana at 14th-ranked USC in a half an hour at the L.A. Coliseum. They've resumed at South Carolina after a weather delay, Gamecocks leading Towson in the third, 24-3. At the Rose Bowl, UCLA and San Diego State were scoreless at halftime. To start the fourth quarter, it was UCLA 7-0. Final Bruins win 28-10 over the Aztecs. Clemson has kicked a second quarter field goal to go up 10-0 on Georgia Southern. We did have Oklahoma State shocking home win against number 6 Oregon today, 39-31. Oregon had led 31-30 early in the fourth. Easy wins for Georgia, Notre Dame, and Indiana. Blowout victories for SMU and Houston as well. Texas A&M ranked 10th, outscored Arizona State 24-0 in the fourth quarter, pulling away 48-20 the final. At Michigan, Wolverines over 11th-ranked Oklahoma 17-10. The Sooners, with the game tied mid-fourth quarter through an interception, returned down to the 6th. Michigan scored the go-ahead TD soon after. Number 12, Alabama, trailed at Kentucky in the third quarter, but won the game 45-17. BYU over Arizona 28-17. Bear Bachmeyer, 3 touchdown passes and a TD run. Penn State and Washington with wins. Duke won at Illinois 31-27. To baseball, Atlanta pounded Philadelphia 12-2. The Phillies, with only a couple weeks left in the season, now 6 games back of the first place Braves in the NL East. Milwaukee won its 5th straight. Miami beat the Dodgers. LA's 8-game winning streak is over. Tampa Bay with a win. Padres won their 6th straight. Mets won 12-2 at the Yankees. Yes, Falcons quarterback Cooper Rush will start Sunday despite back spasms today. Tua Tagovailoa is out with an oblique injury. Green Bay gave tight end Tucker Kraft a 4-year extension. Elena Rybakina won the U.S. Open final in 3 sets. In women's hoops, Team USA took its semifinal at the World Cup against Spain. 76-66 the final. That game was tied to start the fourth quarter. Joey Logano are in the poll for NASCAR's Sunday race. Back to you.
34: Thanks, Steve. Martin Weiss, Alex Monaco, coming to you live from the Fox Sports Radio studios. 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Right after the show, it'll be posted. 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Now, Texas moving the ball a little bit on that Ohio State defense, but again, the score is still 23-10.
1: Looks like, Martin, they're going for it here on 4th and 5, going to TV timeout.
34: Like
1: on their side of the 50.
34: I actually the game set match think right here, yeah. I would punt here because
1: I don't hate punting.
34: I would think I would punt here the way the offense has been going. But again, when you're looking at these teams, 11:45 left in the fourth quarter, you still have 3 timeouts. It's a 2-score game. And you need to get 2 touchdowns to win this thing. I'm probably going to punt and try to force a 3 and out because I still have all 3 of my timeouts. And I'm thinking about a 3rd possession down in, if I can get to that 3rd possession in the fourth quarter. But right. Steve Sarkisian is the head coach of Texas because he calls offensive plays. So we will see because I'll put it like this. If they're going to do the double reverse sweep to the wide receiver, they should definitely punt. Like they did in 4th and 1 earlier today.
1: I can't think of a worse play call in a long time than what we saw in the first half of the Martin and Monaco show.
34: Insanity. And you can hear our reaction to that on the podcast live because it happened live and, as we were watching it. Now, Jim Harbaugh had this to say about his starting quarterback. Quote, "Allow me to call my shot like Babe Ruth pointing his bat over to center field. Justin Herbert, when it's all said and done, when his career comes to the end, I predict he will be known as the greatest and best ever to play the position of quarterback. When it's all said and done and his career is finished, we're going to look back and say, yep, that's the best that ever did it." Alex Monaco, recovering San Diego Charger fan, your opinion.
1: You know, right when I was going to go to Mills and buy some khakis to support the team this year with a voluntary tucked-in shirt, I got to remind our listeners what the man said about J.J. McCarthy. The 3rd-string quarterback, Martin.
34: Of the Minnesota Vikings.
1: I'm looking. Tom Brady in his preparation will have to double-check on ChatGPT after the show. And then he's got this side of him I've only seen in 1 other quarterback, Jim McMahon. What else does he say? He's an elite competitor. He'll compete. There's nothing he's afraid of except for 3rd string. Yada, yada. Look, right. I'm starting to rein it in here and think that Jim Harbaugh's caught a little too much Southern California sun. It's happened to the best of us. Let me remind people, being from 73 degrees in San Diego, it gives you sometimes so much optimism. You say things or think things that just aren't going to happen. And when a guy's 0-3 in the playoffs and 52-43, and you're saying that in an LA media market, you know, it deserves to be chirped, man, because at the end of the day, I got concerns about Herbert's relationship long term. Okay? And that's not enough time for our show. But if I got relationship issues, then I got serious issues with the quote that you just read.
34: But you don't like playing footsies at training camp? Playing a little footsies in between 2 days?
1: I am concerned a guy that wanted year one, year two to live down the street in Orange County from the facility, not even have social media, be all ball. Never forget Dan Patrick interview with him on Fox Sports Radio, talking specifically about how you gotta love a guy like this. Just football home, and now he's dating someone with how many millions of followers? I'm sorry, you're gonna date a pop star. You better be a special individual. You want to run a quarterback multi-billion dollar franchise as the face and split your energy dating a pop star? I'm going to need to see it with all four of my eyes, Martin. I got real concerns about the Chargers, and it has nothing to do with on the field.
34: So my thing is, I have concerns with the Chargers on the field. When you're looking at, I'm with you. I'm with you on that. There is something to be said. Like, all football players have some level of fame. There's something to be said when that fame is now outdwarfed by your significant other because you reach a new level of fame. Travis Kelce has seemingly handled it quite well, but you just see how the Kelce orbit has risen. I mean, I'm now watching commercials with Jason Kelce's wife. Do you know what I mean? Like, because of the stardom turn that they have all taken.
1: But seriously, Martin, there's certain guys this would work with. If this was Joe Burrow, it wouldn't even be a conversation. I'd be like, Joe Burrow is absolutely that guy.
34: Right.
1: That would be dating someone like that. And it wouldn't affect his play. But Herbert does not strike me as a guy that would pick that kind of a person. Again, I hope I'm wrong. I'm happy for him in love. I'm just saying, if the love goes the wrong way, is he going to channel his inner Mamba? Or is he going to channel his fragile Frankie Merman from Seinfeld? And I hope three people got that reference listening.
34: Now, I say this about the Jim Harbaugh, Justin Herbert love fest. Last offseason, I will never forget this quote. Last offseason, Jim Harbaugh said, the biggest problem that the Chargers would have is rising to Justin Herbert's level, right? Is the people around him will be the ultimate failure.
1: He said, oh, Mark just called out his college quarterback like a marksman.
34: And so I am curious, Jim.
1: Wow.
34: If, in fact, Justin Herbert does not end his career as the greatest ever, will you be, I was the reason why? Because you told me last offseason that the biggest issue the Chargers were going to have were rising to the level that Justin Herbert sets every year. I think Justin Herbert is really, really freaking good. I think in the right system and in the right time, like, he is definitely a guy you can win with despite the fact he has not won. I understand the inherent paradox there, but when I watch the games, I'm sorry, that dude has a lot going for him. And it's been weird coaching situation after weird coaching situation for him in San Diego, in Los Angeles. And now I think that we're not acknowledging the fact that it's another weird coaching situation with Jim Harbaugh.
1: It is, but now as we watch Texas start to cut this to a one possession game, getting riveting here as we get ready to get off the air here. But now with Mike McDaniel and a real onus, right, on his side of the football, there's no more excuses. There is no more excuses. And in San Diego sports, you get a million passes. We still haven't recovered from 1998, thanks to Scott Brosius and no game five against the Yankees. But in LA, you'd like to think you're held to a different pedigree of winning and Harbaugh top dollar to come there. And then now you're pointing out the pass. It almost seems like is he going to the media to try to speak to his quarterback? Is that what you're telling me? Because I feel like you might be on to something because you know this man. You know this man from Michigan. This seems like a guy who's playing a little bit out of his character. because he might be a little nervous.
34: He's always been big, big believers in loving up his quarterback. But I'll tell you, man, there is a space where, you know, your girlfriend comes in. He's like, babe, do I look good? Of course. And then he's like, Beyonce walks. He's like, babe, do I look better than her? And it's like, do you really want me to go here? Like, is that how we want
1: to
34: do this?
1: You don't date a superstar pop star and get to compartmentalize your energy, all focus on the, maybe I'm wrong. Maybe Madison Beer is not going to ask for any extra attention in the household in the honeymoon stage engagement. But if I had to hypothesize, I'd be betting against it. And I'm not touching the Chargers and watch him not even come close to covering against another guy who seems to not be that focused coming out of college, Carson Beck.
34: Now, I wanted to illuminate two scores here. Boise State beat Memphis today, 38-20.

0: scored but yet a field goal in the second half of the game. We'll have more on it coming up next. Martin Weiss, Alex Monaco, Fox Sports Radio.
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0: I think a lot of that is based on name and reputation, family business type stuff. He's a good player, though. He's fun to watch. I give him credit for leading him back, but I don't know. I mean, Heisman, they'd give it to him if he's anything close to being able to win it.
1: So I'm hearing now maybe Jeremiah Smith doesn't have a chance because he's not a quarterback.
0: It's always been a quarterback-driven thing. Yes, yeah, quarterback.
1: I know. But I think he's deserving of it. There's no doubt in my mind. I mean, really. We'll see.
0: All right.
1: We'll see. I hope he gets it. All right. You're going to bounce back with Bucky and so much more. Where? On Fox Football Sunday. Coming up right here. Next.
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12: Next. Hey, Alfie, what can I get for you?
13: Hey, Nora, just a nice latte, please. How was your weekend?
12: Not bad, thanks. Mainly working here. You?
13: Me? Well, I was battling gods in the afterlife realm, and after lunch, I fought mercenaries. Ooh, could I get oat milk with that latte, please?
12: Yeah, of course.
13: And then Sunday was mostly fighting supervillains. So a pretty chill weekend. Oh, and I'll grab an almond croissant, too.
12: Wait, what? That didn't actually happen, right?
13: It happens on PS5.
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42: Welcome back to Kentucky Focus. I'm Scott Fitzgerald. Well, now we're talking about an institution that's become a pretty significant part of Kentucky's education landscape. The Kentucky Lottery is celebrating a major milestone, more than $8 billion in total earnings for the lottery since it began in 1989, and that's just last fiscal year. The lottery generating some big numbers, too, as well. So, what does the Kentucky Lottery look like in 2026? How has it changed in over 4 decades? Joining us to talk about that is Kentucky Lottery President and CEO Maggie Garrison. Maggie, thanks for taking time to join us.
43: Absolutely. Thanks for having me.
42: You bet, Maggie. So let's start with that $8 billion milestone. That's a pretty remarkable number. So when you look back at the lottery's history, what does reaching that number mean to you and, of course, the organization?
43: Sure. Well, the mission of the Kentucky Lottery that was established 37 years ago is incredible. And I think just the passion the team has for achieving the goal and helping Kentuckians has really driven us to this incredible milestone of $8 billion in proceeds for the state. And over the years, so much has changed. And, you know, it's our duty to make sure that we're innovating and providing players what they want so that we ultimately can transfer maximum funds to the state.
0: Right on. Maggie Garrison joining us now. She is Kentucky Lottery President and CEO. And we're talking about some record numbers for the lottery and really how it just benefits everybody here in the Commonwealth. And, you know, Maggie, for someone who buys a lottery ticket but may not think much beyond the possibility of winning, where does the money actually go? Like, walk us through how a dollar spent on the Kentucky Lottery game ultimately benefits those of us here in the Commonwealth.
43: That's an excellent question, and we love to answer that. Right. So 100% of the Kentucky Lottery proceeds go to the state. That means that every dollar of profit we earn is transferred to the state to fund a variety of scholarship and grant programs. And we like to tell our players that that is what makes us a unique opportunity for gaming. Of course, we have great games that are entertaining and we love when our players win, but even if you don't win, you're funding education and that makes it special.
0: Right on. Maggie Garrison joining us now, Kentucky Lottery President and CEO. And the announcement, they've had some big numbers come out of the lottery, and a lot of people don't realize just what good work that does around the state. You know, Maggie, along those lines, the proceeds have helped really 1.1 million students and their families. What are some of the scholarships and programs where people can actually see the impact?
43: Absolutely. So we have an incredible partnership with KHEA, Kentucky Higher Education Assistance Authority, and they're the ones who administer all these great scholarship and grant programs. And we now fund a variety of programs, some of them need-based, some of them merit-based, but there's some great information on their website for folks that really want to understand what lottery funds support. And so they're a great resource for that information.
0: And this past fiscal year, Maggie, was another record year, $2.38 billion in sales, $419 million transferred to the state. What do you think is driving that growth?
43: Yeah, it was an incredible record year in fiscal 26, over $419 million for the state. So we had a couple things at play. I'm sure everyone's familiar with those Powerball jackpots.
0: But yours truly.
43: We had a couple jackpots. I love to hear that.
0: Yeah.
43: So we had a couple jackpots that exceeded $1.7 billion. And when those numbers, you know, exceed $1 billion, we get floods of players that come in. Some folks don't play all the time, but when they see that jackpot, they just can't help but, you know, take a chance at winning. So that played a big role. And then we've continued to invest in our retailers. We have 3,500 retailers in every county of Kentucky. So we've invested in new equipment for them, and we continue to attract new players and acquire new folks who haven't tried lottery before.
0: Having a fun conversation with Maggie Garrison. She is CEO and president of the Kentucky Lottery, to which I have contributed enough. I love my Powerballs. It's my Saturday ritual, Maggie, when I head out. It's just one of those things you do, right? And I sometimes on Sunday, I wait a little bit before I check my ticket because I want to say, I like the feeling I might be a millionaire, but I might not, okay? So I hang on.
43: Chance to dream, Scott.
0: That's right. And everybody goes, well, you're buying a $2 dream. Yes, yes, I am. Thank you very much. And so players, Maggie, have won a record $1.78 billion in prizes last year. How do you really explain the balance between paying those prizes and still generating hundreds of millions of dollars for Kentucky?
43: Sure. Great question. So we have a variety of different products, and, you know, we definitely spend a lot of time to research what payouts are most attractive for players based on the game, based on where the game is sold. So I kind of like to say we have a buffet of game offerings and a variety of payouts that really strikes that perfect balance of attracting players, but of course, generating profits for the state.
0: Right on. Maggie Garrison with the Kentucky Lottery joining us now. And Maggie, the lottery, 37 years old. And if somebody remembers the lottery when it launched in 1989, walked into the Kentucky Lottery today, what would surprise them most about how much the business has changed?
43: Probably the amount of games we offer.
0: Yeah.
43: Are launching, actually today we just launched a variety of scratch-off games, but when we started, we only had a game or two. So now we offer such a variety to attract a wider variety of players and really drive their interests and attract some new players. So I'd say, you know, looking at the lottery years ago, it's completely revamped. We also sell lottery online, which we've now been doing for 10 years. And that was something that was never contemplated 37 years ago. So it's really incredible to see the innovation that we've been able to achieve over that time.
0: You know, and it's interesting you mention online, Maggie, because you pushed me right into my next question. Again, talking with CEO and Kentucky Lottery President Maggie Garrison, as the lottery celebrating big numbers that has really come to benefit all of us here in Kentucky in ways that more people realize. On a bit more serious note, with more online play now, how do you balance that convenience with, of course, responsible play and protecting Kentucky consumers?
43: Absolutely. So our iLottery channel has a variety of controls in place that allow players to set limits, set controls for themselves. And we limit the amount of funds that can be deposited on a certain day, week, or month. So it's very well controlled in that channel. And we feel great about that. And, you know, that channel offers an opportunity to try some new games that are very different than we offer at retail. So we're really attracting a new audience there.
0: Right on. Maggie Garrison spending a few quality minutes with her. She is the president and CEO of the Kentucky Lottery on the heels of some incredible numbers the lottery is putting out. And we all win when that happens, of course. And let's talk about the local impact, Maggie. You've got roughly 3,500 retail partners across Kentucky. Those retailers earning more than $80 million in commissions and incentives just last year. How important are those local businesses to the lottery, particularly in smaller communities around the state?
43: Incredibly important. And we really consider our retailers an extension of our team. It would be really hard for our team to reach everyone throughout the state and be in every county. So our retailers are so important to our success. They're the ones interacting with our players, selling our product. And it's wonderful to see how that money benefits their businesses and their communities. And they're just incredible folks to work with and really are original influencers of the lottery, we like to say.
0: Right on. Maggie Garrison again with the Kentucky Lottery talking to us. And we're talking about those communities, Maggie. And, you know, winning ticket doesn't just benefit, say, for example, I walk in, I won $4 in the Powerball, so I'm going to turn it around and buy another one. But I've also won the three-digit one time and had a nice little paycheck. When you look at how it just doesn't benefit me as a winner, but it also works its way back into the communities, what are some of the ways that that happens?
43: Yeah, right. So, of course, we have our mission that supports education, but we see retailers earn funds to invest in their businesses. And the stories we hear from players who win is incredible. Recently, we followed a couple that won a few years ago, and they started a food truck business, their ultimate dream. So it's so incredible to see what folks can do with these lottery funds, and it changes their lives and their families' lives.
0: Sure does. And, you know, we're talking, of course, about college, too. And you were talking about scholarships earlier and whatnot. And for a Kentucky student trying to figure out how to pay for college technical training, you know, maybe even just a career program, how important is it to have these lottery funded opportunities part of that equation?
43: It's so important. And Scott, you had mentioned the milestone we achieved, which is now Kentucky Lottery funding assisting over 1.1 million students. Mm-hmm. So these funds are so important. It's the dollars we transfer, but it's the amount of folks that are impacted, which of course helps their family. So we know that the lottery plays such an important role in furthering education and creating the next generation of leaders.
0: You know, and finally, Maggie, now you've reached this milestone, $8 billion. What does the next chapter look like? And what do you want the Kentucky Lottery's impact on the state to look like, say, 5 or 10 years from now?
43: We want to be able to continue having these record years. We know the need for these scholarship and grants continues to increase. So it's our job to be innovative and continue reaching for that next level and generate record funding. And I think we're well suited to do just that.
0: You know, I said final question, Maggie. I got to ask you, though. It's got to be such a cool job when, you know, somebody walks through your door with that winning ticket. Maybe it's $1 million. Maybe it's $1 billion. What's that like for you and your staff there when somebody comes into the office?
43: It's an incredible experience. We have team members who connect with them, understand their story. But just to be those that are in the room looking around, it's impactful. It's impactful to see their emotions. And it's really great just to play a little role in that joy.
0: Right on. Maggie Garrison, president and CEO of the Kentucky Lottery, joining us this week on Kentucky Focus. Nearly 4 decades after the lottery began, it's now generated more than $8 billion for Kentucky. That's helping to provide scholarships, grants, and other educational opportunities, as Maggie said, for over 1 million Kentucky students and their families. Maggie, big tip of the hat to you and your staff there. And you guys keep doing good work, and let's keep sending people to college.
43: Appreciate it, Scott. Thank you.
0: And thank you again to Maggie Garrison, president and CEO of the Kentucky Lottery, for being with us and talking through some record numbers and the money being generated for education and where those dollars are making a difference across this great state of ours. We're going to take a quick break. When we come back, we'll wrap things up. This is Kentucky Focus. I'm Scott Fitzgerald.

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1: And that'll do it for this edition of Kentucky Focus. 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

0: Hello and welcome to Moral Side of the News, our weekly discussion of today's top stories from a moral, ethical, and religious perspective. I'm Sean Kalin with the WHAS Crusade for Children, and I'm joined today, as always, by a distinguished panel of local religious leaders. Reverend Dr. George Wasson, Faith Point Church. Father Bill Hammer, St. Margaret Mary and St. William Catholic Churches. Reverend Michelle Penix, Lighthouse Christian Church. Reverend Leanne Maynard, Christ Church United Methodist. And Rabbi Stan Miles, the Louisville Mountain School. We begin this week with the 25th anniversary of September 11th, 2001. Here's a look back at that morning as it happened from ABC News.
1: We just got a report in that there's been some sort of explosion at the World Trade Center in New York City.
2: Oh my God.
3: That looks like a second plane.
2: I did not see a plane go in. That just exploded.
3: We just saw another plane coming in from the side. So this looks like it is some sort of a concerted effort to attack the World Trade Center that is underway.
4: Today we've had a national tragedy. Two airplanes have crashed into the World Trade Center in an apparent terrorist attack on our country. And now if you join me in a moment of silence. May God bless the victims, their families, and America. Thank you very much.
5: Claire, what's that we're looking at?
6: Well, that's what we're trying to figure out right now. All we know is it's a gigantic plume of smoke coming from behind the old executive office building, and we're told that the White House itself, the West Wing, at the very least, is being evacuated.
5: Dan, can you tell us what has just happened?
2: Yes, Peter. It's Don Daler, Dan Hammond, four blocks north of the World Trade Center. The second building that was hit by the plane has just completely collapsed.
5: The whole side has collapsed?
2: The whole building has collapsed.
5: The building has collapsed?
2: The building has collapsed.
7: Yes, I am.
5: Can you tell us what happened?
7: Yes, it was about 9:35, and I was looking out our 12th floor windows at 1600 Wilson Boulevard in Roslyn, Virginia, and I watched this. It looked like a commuter plane, two-engine, come down from the south, real low, proceed right on and crash right into the Pentagon.
5: Went directly into the Pentagon?
7: That is correct.
5: Looked like a deliberate act?
7: A deliberate act, sir.
5: Oh, my God.
8: The second tower.
5: It's hard to put it into words, and maybe one doesn't need to. Both trade towers, where thousands of people work, on this day, Tuesday, have now been attacked and destroyed. There are indeed reports from the Federal Aviation Administration that there are possibly one or two more planes that have been hijacked this morning and are still missing. And I'm just going to add to the chaos and the trauma of the day by saying that a large plane has now crashed just north, or shouldn't I say just, but crashed about 10 o'clock in the last 15 minutes, north of Somerset County Airport, about 80 miles southeast of Pittsburgh.
0: Very hard to watch 25 years later. In the confusion of that day is evident there. No one really knew what was happening in the moment, and that's what struck me. But what do you remember about that day, and how has it changed you? Michelle, we'll start with you.
9: Well, for me, you know, I think it was the day that so much changed. I remember being at home and speaking potty training my son and my niece, and watching the morning news and the phone ringing, my mom calling and saying, are you seeing what I'm seeing? And I remember having two young children there, but seeing it and trying to stay composed and regulated, and them immediately running over to me and sitting on my laps and me thinking, how did they know? That was my first, I think, real awareness of emotional awareness and what trauma does, and how even when we try to hide our feelings, you know, they come out. And I know that, you know, that day forever changed. I remember I was at home and my school. I was, because I was at home on maternity leave, and the school calling, and what should we do? Should we turn on the television? Should we let everybody in the classroom see it? Should we try to keep it away from them? And of course, you couldn't, no more than probably you could today, but it was just a horrific day that I think changed the way we see everything. You know, we can't go through an airport today and remember what it used to be like, you know, or you know, any security check for that measure and what happened. A couple of years ago, I had the experience to go to Egypt, and I remember going through their airport, and the security was not tight at all, and me having all the thoughts of, you know, how different countries deal with it as a result. So I think that the biggest takeaway I have is just around, this was our introduction into the word trauma and being traumatized by an event and where that's carried us to this day.
10: Looking back, the one image that I remember and that gave me hope in the face of everything that happened was President George W. Bush, soon after the tragedy, visiting a mosque and talking to the Islamic community and saying, you know, yes, the terrorists were Islamic, but that's not you folks, you're Americans, and please, I know that you're hurting as much, if not more so, than as we all are. For 40 some odd years of my career, I took eighth grade students every year to New York. The trip was in June. And soon after the World Trade Center tragedy, kids come into the classroom and they said, "We are going in June, aren't we?" And I said, "Yes, we are, but it's going to be a little different, and we are going as long as it is safe to go." So we went back in June, and we visited the site of the World Trade Center. Mm-hmm. I don't like Ground Zero. It was still smoking. There were still first responders working, sifting through.
9: Wow.
10: And we went down there, and I gathered together with the students, and we said as a group the Aramaic prayer that we say in the Jewish faith, honoring people who have died. And that was, there were tears. And we stood there and we watched the first responders for a few minutes. Now, there wasn't very much happening down there. There were businesses, but there weren't very many of them, and they didn't have any customers. And this was about dinner time, so I noticed a little pizza shop that was open with no customers. So I said to the kids, "Are you hungry for pizza?" And when you ask that question to eighth graders, that's a rhetorical question.
9: That's right.
10: So we went into the pizza shop, and I said, before we order, I said, "Okay, guys, order, but make sure what you order, you consume, okay?" Fine. So we went through the line, we ordered, we ate, and we were about ready to leave, and I noticed that there were six large pizzas that hadn't been touched. And one of the kids came up to me very sheepishly and said, "Please don't be angry, Rabbi, but we decided that we wanted to order these extra pizzas and give them to the first responders because they're working so hard and it's a very sad place to work." Mm. And I said, "Mad? The only person I'm angry with is me, that I didn't think of it first. thank you for doing so. Mm. And this, so this, I think this was sort of like fallout from everything happening that year, that we became, for a while at least, really a humane country. Mm-hmm. And the other thing, just as an aside, it was weird because New Yorkers would come up to us and say, thank you for being here. Mm-hmm. Hadn't listened to that reaction before, but it was, we're so glad that you're with us. And we said, yeah, we are with you. But
11: to kind of jump off that and your note about how that we for a time became this like more humane, I think about that a lot. And I think about the days in the wake of 9/11 when it seemed like we were more united. There was this sort of national grief that we were all involved in. And I remember seeing billboards around where I lived at that time. I lived in southeastern Kentucky, and I'm not sure if it was the same thing here. But there were these billboards all over that said, United We Stand.
10: Yes.
11: And they had the American flag in the background. And I just think back to that because that also was a time that I think it also instituted a very real national fear. Mm-hmm. I think it was the first time that we had been so embraced and gripped by fear. And then we had that feeling of this had not just happened to New York, but it had happened to all of us, and it had impacted and changed all of us. And so there was this sense of being united. And we've seen those kinds of moments in my lifetime. As I've said to you guys, I am vintage 1972. So in my lifetime, you know, we have seen these different moments that the country and people have come together. But unfortunately, to your point, it never lasts long. Mm. And I remember the first times that we began to go places and there would be banners out that said, thank you for traveling, and things like that. Mm-hmm. And now when I think back on that too, I also think that that introduced a time into our national identity where people who had power understood that they could prey on our fear to paralyze us as a people. And I do see 9/11 too as a pivot point in the way information became conveyed and the way information was used to then other folks to in a very negative and detrimental way.
12: Well, give a little context from my response to what was going on that day. I had taken on a new position with the Archdiocese. I had previously been pastor at St. Gabriel's out in the Fern Creek area, and the Archbishop had asked me to take on a new role starting that June, and that was to become the ecumenical officer of the Archdiocese. Mm. So I was actually in a meeting that day with a number of local church leaders, and somebody came running in and told us something happened in New York. We don't know exactly what happened. Something's happened. There's been a big crash, big wreck. And so we all exited the meeting together and went and found a TV in the facility where we were. So we were together, a bunch of us, and started immediately kind of going into prayer, praying together. That was our initial response. But then just our jaws dropping as more information was coming in, you know, as we were, you know, just watching little quick outtakes at the Segway set up. But one of my first tasks became then, on a large level, was to make sure that we became part of an interreligious prayer service. And so it was not going to be just Christians gathering together, but make sure the Jewish community was involved and the Muslim community. So I was busy trying to make contacts with a lot of the local imams and trying to invite them to come and join us in prayer. And they all responded so gratefully. but also to find a way that we could try to pray together, you know, collectively.
10: Bill, wasn't that service, I remember it being in a church on Brownsboro Road, maybe.
12: Yes. Well, originally we were going to have it down outside around the Belvedere area, but then we backed off of that and chose, yes, there was a church on Brownsboro Road. Yeah, that's where it was. You may have been present then. I mean, we go back to those days.
10: Yes, we do.
12: Yes, we do, back to those ecumenical days for me. And shortly after, my office again was, I was director of the Office of Ecumenical Relations. I worked very quickly to change my titles to be director of the Office of Ecumenical and Interreligious Relations. My office became the longest title in the archdiocese. It was critical. I was not just working with other Christians, but I was working with all people of all faith. Mm. And so we changed the title, and it's still to this day, Office of Ecumenical and Interreligious Relations. But going through that experience, I mean, I do remember, before you, the trauma of Kennedy's assassination. I remember being in school at that time. I remember all of a sudden TV, we were trying to go find out what was going on. That was very traumatizing in our country, but not on this scale. That's what I say, no question. Mm-hmm. What happened is very different. And still, to this day, I always look for opportunities to make sure that I'm praying with all people and not just, you know, like-minded, but to find ways we can acknowledge the common understanding we share with God, our common understanding of appreciating holiness, common understanding of service, you know, and common care for everybody in the world around us. All of us, that's shared. Mm-hmm. There are things that are unique to each religion, you know, not shared. But what we do share, we have to emphasize together.
11: Common understanding of humanity.
12: Yeah, humanity, exactly. Mm-hmm.
13: Yeah. So as we were watching that video, I was just reminded how ethereal that day was, right? And how an event 25 years ago can still elicit the same kind of responses and the same kind of feelings. You know, I think back to that day, and I was pastoring a church in the western part of the state of Indiana, and I too had the news on, and this rolling story just started coming about. And I remember I just found myself absolutely captivated, like not even being able to get away from the TV because of all the events that were happening. And so when I hear the story, when we talk about 9/11, when we see video imagery, when we see the pictures, you know, there are so many images that come to mind, and there are so many events both of that day and subsequently that come to mind. Michelle, when you said that it kind of brought trauma in, you know, one of the words that really had come to me, even just watching this video, was that was almost felt like maybe a global understanding of terrorism, because it hadn't really hit our soil in such a profound way

0: us and the reporting that was going on and not being able to get away from the TV. I remember that night when the TVs went to over 150 of our Congress went out on the stairs of the Capitol and just a cappella began singing God Bless America. Mm-hmm. That there was that sense of united. We might be attacked, we might be facing catastrophe, but we are going to remember who we are as a nation and as a people founded in a relationship with God, and we can still unite together across the political divides. And you know, at that point, there wasn't Democrat and Republican and conservative and progressive. We called it liberal back then, right? I mean, there just wasn't that stuff. It was like we really did come together. And we talked about how awesome it was. And in the church world, right, most of us were ministry leaders even at that time, and how there was this quick return back to places of faith. But then the sadness of that I remember, mm-hmm. is it was like a rubber band effect. It was so short-lived. It was such a dramatic event in our country and in our world that did have implications from travel to media to whatever. But wow, like just some of the other parts of that especially for me as being a person of faith, of people coming back to faith, it just didn't seem to last very long. And I remember thinking all that time, it's like, man, what does it got to take? Mm-hmm. What really does it have to take?
1: It didn't last very long. And I think about that a lot, about these moments when the community of faith has had such incredible opportunities to minister to people and to ground folks in the reality that regardless of what goes on, that nothing is bigger than God, you know, mm-hmm. that God is still God of both cosmos and community. Mm-hmm. And I remember I think that division started to happen again when we made the decisions that we made, the retaliatory decisions that were made. And I remember for me personally standing in the living room of a gentleman who went to my church, and they had the breaking news and the president came on and was talking about the movements that were about to be made. And I remember this man being absolutely ecstatic that we were going into war. He was thrilled. And conversely, I was sitting there just trying to figure out how to process the fact that there would be more violence, there would be more death, there would be more trauma, that we didn't know how long it would go on. And it was so conflicting for me in my own personal experience. I can't speak for the way that many people felt. I can only speak for the way I felt. And I just felt so compromised in that moment because I did not know, and I still don't, what the appropriate response was for us as a nation.
2: I do think as a counterbalance to some of that, because I had thought I'd get a chance maybe to mention this today. We know in the scriptures that Jesus asked, you know, what's the greatest commandment? Love God with all your mind, heart, and soul. Yeah. He's quoting. Love God with all your mind, heart, and soul. And then he adds, love your neighbor yourself. Right. But in addition, in today's weekday cycle for us Catholics and for many other Christians, there's a lectionary where the readings are chosen, you know, 100 years ago. Mm-hmm. I mean, and we're in the 23rd week in ordinary time. Mm-hmm. And this is Thursday of the 23rd week in ordinary time. These readings were picked for today, but this is not picked at all because 9/11. I mean, 9/11 can fall any day of the week. Mm-hmm. Today's gospel reading is Jesus teaching you should love your enemies. Mm-hmm. Love your enemies. And because if you don't, then you're no different than anybody else. Mm-hmm. You know, when somebody does something wrong to you, don't respond the same way.
1: Don't return.
2: Break the cycle of violence. Break the cycle of evil. Mm-hmm. And you know, yeah, I love God with all my heart, mind, so I can do that.

0: I love my neighbor myself. I mean, I love myself. I take care of my neighbor. But there are things, and that's one of them. I frequently say, I wish Jesus had not said that. It would make life so much easier. But he did say it. It's in multiple places. I mean, they remembered it because it must have jolted them in such a way. Love your enemies. That doesn't mean, again, let them do whatever they want to do. It doesn't mean you don't have self-defense. It doesn't mean things like that. But you don't respond in kind. And so, like you say, to rejoice in war.
1: Right.
0: You know, that's not at least what my understanding of being a disciple calls for me to do and respond to. And again, with all the other stuff going on, you know, in our world around us today, but going back to those days and then on. But yeah, it was very clear. Love your enemy.
2: Well, you just said,
0: do good to those who are mean to you. Yeah,
2: you just said, you know, with all this stuff going on today, that's exactly what I kind of thought about. And I'm thinking about whether or not we've learned the lessons of 9/11, if we've truly used history as a teacher for today. And if, you know, when we get into conflicts, you know, do we draw back to what we learned then? And, you know, I just saw where, you know, new reports were just released this week about 9/11 in New York. And it just seems like we're in this constant, unending revolution around, you know, retaliation and get back. And, you know, we've got to prove who's the biggest, who's the strongest. And that's totally opposite of what, you know, scripture teaches us about how we should treat one another.
1: I was reading a commentary this week on that very scripture that you brought up. And one
0: it's
1: of
0: in
1: the
0: Luke's
1: things,
0: gospel, if you want to go check
1: it. Well, and one of the things that I loved about it was it said, you know, we can determine, human beings more easily determine who God's enemies are, and 9 times out of 10, they're the people that we already don't like.
0: Yes.
1: And so that, in I think it's in Matthew, the vengeance is mine, I will repay. You know, and that God is the only one who can see the full scope of the situation and make the right, you know, judgments and decisions about what should happen.
3: And we have to play with those ideas and hold all those, right? So,
0: yes.
3: Because we also, we have a God of justice. Right, so there has to be just reactions and just punishments and just responses to the evil. We know that we live in a world where evil exists. We know we live in a world where bad things happen, and so, you know, I think it's tough for us because yes, we got to hold all that of loving our neighbor, but trying to see the enemy in front of us and behind us and beside us, and how do we work through that? I think it's just really, really hard.
4: Well, thank you for a very difficult conversation and great perspective. And it's sitting in the seat listening to you all talk about it. It's a learning experience for myself and the viewers at home, too. So thank you very much for your contribution to the show today. And our panelists, Reverend Dr. George Wasson, Faith Point Church, Father Bill Hammer, St. Margaret Mary and St. William Catholic Churches, Reverend Michelle Penix, Lighthouse Christian Church, Reverend Leanne Maynard, Christ Church United Methodist, and Rabbi Stan Miles, the Louisville Melton School. And to our Jewish friends out there, Shana Nova.
5: Toba.
4: Nope. Say it again.
5: Shana Toba.
4: Shana Toba.
5: Nova's a thing.
4: Happy New Year. 5,787, right?
5: Yes.
4: Shana Toba.
5: Thank you.
4: Have a great week.

0: 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All right, we get to prime time over here with the Sunday night game. Yeah. Cowboys at the Giants. Crack, we're through the key number of three. We got the Cowboys minus 3.5 on the road. I guess one of the big things to me is, like, the Giants dropped it this week. Like, yeah, we left it up to Malik Nabers if he wants to play or not. He's questionable coming off the major knee injury. It's been a weird offseason. The Giants picked up so many wide receivers. It seemed to indicate to me that Malik Nabers probably not going to be ready to go at the beginning of the season. But apparently it's his call tonight, whether he goes or not. But obviously a very, very talented player, put up huge numbers to start his career. So if he's not going, or, you know, half of what he is, it's a huge deal tonight to try to match points with this lethal Cowboys offense, Jeff.
1: Yeah, I think the best thing about the Cowboys side for me in this one is home field advantage in MetLife Stadium is non-existent. This series has not mattered very much. Dak has dominated this series.
0: Yes.
1: And the Cowboys are so much better as a team than the Giants are. and the things that you say, like, I know that I've given Jerry Jones grief in the past. I'm sure I came on here after the Michael Parsons trade and said, hey, man, like, this was dumb, and how can they get rid of him? The amount of players, top of my head, that were not on this roster week one last year on defense. So let's start with Overshown, who was on injured reserve. He's such a good player for them, the linebacker. When he came back last year, it made a big difference. It's Rashawn Gary, Quinn Williams, Overton, who they drafted, Lawrence, who they drafted, Von Miller, D. Winters. Kobe Durant, right? And it's Caleb Downs, and there's like one other defensive back. Like, it's an entirely different defense. And they brought in a new defensive coordinator from Philly who learned under Vic Fangio. Offensively, right? Dak Prescott, so good. We know this right now. They have a left guard issue. Tyler Smith is out for a while, which is a bummer. Javonte Williams is good enough at running back. Running back, Pickens and Lamb. It's a very good football team. And so the Giants, obviously, new coach at Harbaugh. I don't know how good he is as a coach anymore. I don't love their offensive staff. Matt Nagy's in charge of that offense. Not been a good coordinator without Andy Reid. So I know it's a primetime game. I'm probably paying a tax here, crack on the Cowboys. But I do like the Cowboys tonight. It might be my favorite side of the week.
2: Wow. Well, okay. Let me ask you, because I heard Brian say, Brian, did you say that Underdog at 3.5? I'm sorry, I'm not looking.
0: Yeah, it's up to 3.5. Let me get the exact. I want to just verify, but we're up to 3.5 right now, Cowboys.
2: Well, I got to tell you, I don't see a 3.5 in the marketplace. When I look, there's no other way to go at Underdog except for taking the points there for me. Mm-hmm. So 3.5, the 3 is the market. It was 2.5 a few weeks ago here, this game. So it wasn't going to be a play, but if you're on Underdog, our great sponsor, you would definitely have a extra half a point on a key number, like Brian said when he first talked about this game. Last one of these three marquee divisional matchups we're going to go over here with New York. It's tonight. The Cowboys know that they have to play better on defense this year if they want any chance of winning this division. Dak played maybe his best season last year, and his two-star running backs, two-star wide receivers, Pickens and Lamb, they're going to be a tough matchup tonight for this Giants secondary, I would think. Giants second-year quarterback Dart looks to improve off his rookie season, but, you know, he hopes to have a healthy Malik Nabers here to work with all year. Harbaugh comes into this franchise literally to turn this thing around and make them great again. But how long will it? How long will it take? Like I said, I actually am rooting for Dallas this season because I have under on season wins on a lot of the other ones in this division. But with the 3.5, boy, I'll tell you, Dallas wins by 3. It's right in the middle there for everybody. I mean, the bookmakers do not like the games to land on the numbers, by the way. Like the other night when the game landed on 3, the Seattle game, I don't care who says what. The bookmakers do not want that game to land 3, especially when they've moved off 3.5 due to bets. That's exactly what happened out in Vegas. I was talking to one of the guys that runs one of the sports books, and he's like, we just took a $20,000 bet on 3.5. We moved to 3. We had nothing but bets plus 4, plus 4.5. They opened up plus 5, and they opened up 5.5, by the way. He said it was a terrible result for us. So I felt so bad. I went out here on the corner and I had my bucket out there. So far, I raised 44 cents so far with the bucket. I'm trying to help the bookmakers out. Yeah, I got 44 cents so far for them. So
0: anything bigger than a dime? Anybody just donate a quarter there, Craig?
2: This was mostly pennies. I believe I have a wooden nickel from the old days and a buffalo. I seen a buffalo nickel in there too. So there's people just throwing in there whatever they find. And it really is amazing when the books sometimes cry. You guys know me. I am for the public. I'm rooting for the public at all times. So I wasn't really rooting for a teasers and the margins becoming thicker and thicker and wider and wider. So yeah, Jeff.
1: You'd be happy to learn. No parlay yesterday.
3: Oh,
1: and
3: wow.
1: No parlay yet today.
0: Whoa. Who is this guy now? Yeah. Crack. Unbelievable.
2: Yeah.
1: No parlay yesterday.
2: Yeah.
1: Now, I did have
2: Texas
1: like wagers
2: wife
1: in 20
2: right now.
1: Games, but like I no parlays yesterday. One prop yesterday, it hit. And today so far, no, I got no. I did one teaser.
2: Okay.
1: I did Texans and Lions.
0: Yeah,
2: I got the wife checking, coming in to check Brian. We're going to check for his temperature. We'll have next break. I'll have Jeff's temperature.
4: 2-1 pitch. There's a swing and a fly ball. Hammer back in a deep right center. Into the line. It's gone. A walk-off home run for Edwin Rios.
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4: Good afternoon, everyone. Welcome once again to Louisville Bats Baseball. Thanks so much for being with us here in the 2026 home finale from Louisville Slugger Field. It's also the final game of a six-game series between the Bats and the Columbus Clippers. Alongside Jim Kelch, I'm Dick Curran in the GE Appliances press box. Carl Blanton back in the studio. Bats have won 4 of the first 5 games of the series, including a 7-4 win last night. Clippers jumped out to a 3-0 lead with 2 in the second, 1 in the fourth. Bats tied it with 3 in the bottom of the fourth, added 3 in the sixth, and went on to the 7-4 win. So the Bats enter play today 63-78 overall, 24-44 in the second half. They've won 4 of their last 5 and 5 of their last 7 games. The Clippers, meanwhile, enter play 75-65 overall, 34-32 in the second half. They've lost 4 of 5 following a 3-game winning streak. Pitching matchup for the series finale, a rematch of what we saw here on Tuesday. It'll be the lefty Ben Wareski going to the mound for the Bats. He's 2-2 in 7 starts with a 4.95 ERA. The right-hander and former Bat in Red, Ben Lively, on the mound for the Clippers. No wins or losses in 5 starts with a 1.99 ERA. The season series on the line between the Bats and Clippers as well. It's game 17. They've split the first 16 games at 8-8. We'll take a break here on our Big O Tires pregame show. 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This is Bats Baseball on Sports Talk 790.
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4: 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No transactions involving the Bats and Reds today. It is the home finale for the Bats here today, bringing to an end the 26th season of baseball here at Louisville Slugger Field. In all, nearly 14 million fans have come through the gates since this ballpark opened in the year 2000. The Bats are 971 and 895 all-time here at Louisville Slugger Field, a winning percentage of .520. They're 35-37 in the ballpark this year. Could finish just one game under .500 here at home with a win here today. We'll see if they can pull it off. Jim?
17: Well, while the home season does end today, there is still 1 week left of the entire regular season, and that is games 143 to 149 next week in Toledo, beginning on Tuesday. The Bats play their fourth series this year against the Mudhens. So far, they've won 8 and lost 10. They won 7-5 here at 7-12, 7-5 record here at home against Toledo, but lost 5-6 in Toledo. On the 21st through the 26th of July, they have the one series left there, and they'll try to do something that they haven't done since 2019, and that is win a series in Toledo. They have lost 12 consecutive series dating back to 2019 at Fifth Third Field in Toledo, trying to get that done to close out the regular season beginning on Tuesday night. Meanwhile, the Reds trying to get something done that they haven't done on this road trip. That is win a game. They were swept in L.A. They've lost the first two games in Milwaukee. They'll wrap up their six-game road trip with a 2-10 game today against the Milwaukee Brewers in Milwaukee. Chase Burns gets the ball for the Reds against the southpaw Robert Gasser of Milwaukee. Reds trying to snap a five-game losing streak. Milwaukee with the most wins in baseball at 93, trying to keep a winning streak going. They have won five games in a row. Reds come home and start a four-game series with the Dodgers tomorrow night at Great American Ballpark. That's news and notes for this Sunday, the 13th of September. We'll take a break. When we come back, a look at the second half International League standings here on Sports Talk 790.
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1: Back on our Big O Tires pregame show, check of the IL standings. Here's how they look in the second half entering play today. Rochester has a one-game lead. The Red Wings are 40-28. A game clear of Scranton, Wilkes-Barre, and Indianapolis. The Rail Riders 38-28. The Indians are 39-29. Syracuse is only a game and a half out at 38-29. So the top four teams separated by a game and a half with seven to go. Syracuse has won three in a row. Worcester then is three back at 36-30. Durham 36-31, three and a half back. St. Paul is four back at 36-32. They finish in Columbus next week. Charlotte also 36-32, four back. Nashville's four and a half out at 35-32 with Toledo and Gwinnett as well. The Clippers of Columbus are now five out at 34-32. That's everyone still mathematically in it, headed into play around the league in the second half on this Sunday. We'll break on our Big O Tires pregame show when we come back. You know it, you love it, a Sunday tradition for us. A pair of Reds Hall of Fame highlights, courtesy of Yitt Armbruster and our friends of the Reds Radio Network. 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
12: The Reds' retired numbers hang behind home plate on the facade of the grandstand at Great American Ballpark, and no doubt you've looked at them from time to time and recalled the great Reds who wore them. But here's a story about another player who wore one of those numbers. In the summer of 1940, the Reds were in the middle of a hot pennant race with Brooklyn when catcher Ernie Lombardi suffered an injury, and backup catcher Willard Hershberger was forced into the lineup. The Reds lost a couple of close games, and Hershberger, who was at times moody and prone to depression, blamed himself for the defeats. And he committed suicide in a hotel room in Boston on August 3rd, the only major league player to ever do so during a season. The club announced they would retire his number in his honor, but within a couple of seasons, they issued Hershberger's number to another player, and the promise was forgotten. Then, fast forward to 1967, and the Reds gave Hershberger's old number, number 5, to the young catcher Johnny Bench. And after Bench's great 17-year career, the Reds retired number 5 again, and this time for good. And so it remains today on the grandstand facade behind home plate, a tribute to Bench's great career, and a silent reminder of the story of Willard Hershberger. And you can learn more about Reds history and the stories behind the other retired numbers the next time you visit the Reds Hall of Fame, presented by Dinsmore at Great American Ballpark. In 1982, John Cougar Mellencamp had a hit with the song Hurt So Good, and that could have served as the Reds theme song that year, for the Reds hurt night after night after night. They set the all-time club record with 101 losses in a season. But in 1982, the fans had a great sideshow to take their mind off the club's record, the Animal, Brad Leslie, a relief pitcher. And the Animal was a little crazy. He huffed and puffed his way around the mound, gesturing wildly, bellowing like a rhino in heat. He punched his fist in the air for a strikeout call, pounded his glove, threw his hands up to celebrate a good play. He was a novelty act. Even Nolan Ryan got into the spirit one night at Riverfront when he mimicked the Animal. Leslie pitched well. He had a 2.5 ERA, but he was a one-hit wonder. He only appeared in a handful of games the next couple of years and eventually took his act to Japan, where he became a closer for a Japanese team and a television personality starring on Japanese game shows, and later had parts in some baseball movies, including Little Big League and Mr. Baseball. A larger-than-life personality, Leslie died young, suffered a heart attack at the age of 54. Another memorable character in Reds history, Brad Leslie, and you can celebrate all your other memorable Reds favorites at the Reds Hall of Fame and see all the new exhibits the next time you visit the museum presented by Dinsmore at Great American Ballpark.
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3: All right, time to take a look at the starting pitchers for this afternoon's game, which, as always, brought to you by Penn Station East Coast Subs. With 23 area locations, Penn Station faces loaded. For the bats, it's the left-hander, Ben Waresky, who gets the ball at game's beginning. With the bats, 7 starts, 2-2, with a 4.95 ERA. He is the bats portion of a rematch of Tuesday's pitching matchup here. Waresky in that game allowed 2 runs, 4 hits, in 5 2/3 innings in a bats 4-3 win. Waresky was with a High Point Rockers earlier this year, an independent team in the Atlantic League, signed with the Reds in early July, went to Chattanooga initially, then here to the bats. He will make his 8th start of the season here today. Waresky, 28 years old, out of Orchard Park, New York. Nick?
4: For the Clippers, it'll be the former bat in red, the right-hander Ben Lively, the 34-year-old from Pensacola, Florida. He's without a win or a loss, 5 starts with the Clippers. He's pitched well, a 1.99 ERA. Last pitch Tuesday here, no decision. 4 2/3 innings allowed, just a run on 4 hits, walk 2, struck out 4. A 4th-round pick originally of the Reds back in 2013 out of UCF. Pitched with the bats in 22 and 23 in his 2nd stint in the Reds organization. Started this year on the Columbus injured list, underwent Tommy John surgery in June of last year, rehab time in July at High A Lake County, was activated to this Columbus roster on the 14th of August, and now makes his 6th Clippers start of the year. Here tonight, the former bat in red, Ben Lively, on the mound for the Clippers. Another Ben Waresky on the mound for the bats. That's your starting pitching matchup. The starting lineups are next on Sports Talk 790.
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3: 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First for the visiting Clippers. Cooper Engle leads off. He's in left field. Batting second, the DH, Khalil Watson. Hitting third at first base, Kyle Manzardo. The cleanup batter is the third baseman, Cody Huff. Hitting fifth in center field, Blake Perkins. Batting sixth, the second baseman, Milan Tolentino. Hitting seventh in right field, Alfonso Rosario. Batting eighth in catching, Tom Nunez. Batting ninth, the shortstop, Dion Frias. Starting pitcher for the Clippers, the right-hander, Ben Lively. Did you get it?
4: Not positive.
3: For the bats, Dominic Fletcher leads off. He's in center field. Batting second, the shortstop, Orlando Arcia. Hitting third, the DH, Noelvi Marte. The cleanup batter is the first baseman, Michael Chavis. Hitting fifth at third base, Francisco Urbaez. Batting sixth and catching, P.J. Higgins. Hitting seventh in right field, Will Benson. Batting eighth at second base, Garrett Hampson. Batting ninth, the left fielder, Dominic Patelli. Starting pitcher for the bats, the left-hander, Ben Wareski. It's closing day at Louisville Slugger Field. Bats trying to make it five wins in six games of this series. Bats and the Clippers close out the 2026 slate at Louisville Slugger Field next. 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
15: 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That ball carried to the wall. 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

0: very nice effort with the final national anthem of the year here at Louisville Slugger Field. A great duet effort right there. The Bats and the Clippers wrapping up this six-game set, the final Bats home game of 2026. Alongside Jim Kelch, I'm Nick Curran in the GE Appliances Press Box. Carl Blanton back in the studio. Bats have taken the field. Ben Wareski, the lefty, getting into his warm-up tosses. Gorgeous day, 91 degrees, our game-time temperature. 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Wind blowing left to right across Louisville Slugger Field today. Bats in the white pants, the navy blue jerseys today. Red LB right chest, white number left chest, big white number on the back. Navy caps, red bills. The Clippers, again, all gray. Gray pants, gray jerseys. Columbus across the chest in script navy, outlined with a two-tone white and baby blue. Same with the number on the back. And the all-navy caps. Wareski, a good outing here against the Clippers on Tuesday, hoping to close out the home slate in style here today.
1: He's really pitched very well his last five times out. His ERA overall with the Bats, 4.95, but in his last five games, he's pitched to an ERA of 2.93. He has two wins and a loss in those five games. The Bats have won three of those five, so he's been pretty darn consistent here over the course of the last month for the Bats.
0: He's just about ready to go. Beautiful afternoon for baseball. Bats will not finish over 500 at home this year, ending a run of three straight years doing that, but a chance to finish within a game of 500 here if they can get the win today. They would, if they win today, would be 36-37 at home on the year, 17-18 at home in the second half, so they'd be a game under both overall and in the second half.
1: Yeah, they needed to win all six of this series to finish above 500 here at home, and right now they've been pretty darn close. And since that Friday night game kind of slipped away on them.
0: Try to head out for the final six of the year on a winning note. Cooper Engle leads things off for the Clippers, left-handed batting left fielder, the number five Guardians prospect, according to MLB.com. 296, 7th in the league, 20 home runs, 68 RBIs, riding a 12-game on-base streak. Wareski ready, first pitch of the game on the way to Engle. It is swung on, hit in the air into center. In comes the center fielder, Dominic Fletcher. He makes the catch. One pitch, one out here in the top of the first. We roll just a couple of minutes late at 107, game number 143 of this Bats baseball season. Six remaining after today, all on the road in Toledo. One out for Khalil Watson, the DH and left-handed hitter, number 16 Guardians prospect, according to MLB.com. 246, 19 homers, 59 driven in. First pitch outside, ball one. Watson had his 9-game on-base streak come to an end last night, went 0 for 4, is 5 for 20 with three doubles and an RBI in the series. Here's the 1-0. Swung on and roped into right, down for a hit. Toward the line, Benson, the right fielder, to pick it up, and Watson is aboard with one out here in the top of the first. Here's Kyle Manzardo, left-handed batting first baseman. 288, 5 homers, 30 driven in, and 30 games with the Clippers. 3 out of 19 with 2 RBIs in the series, was 0 for 4 yesterday. Started the series riding a 19-game hitting streak, but has gone 3 for 19 in the set. First pitch from Wareski. It's inside, ball one. Robert Genther III calls the balls and strikes today. Tom Fornarola, the crew chief, at first. Steven Rios Jr. at second. John Bacon is at third. 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The 1-0, a swing and a pop-up on the infield. Right side, Hampson, the second baseman. Short right field grass makes the catch for the second out. Battling the sun a bit, but Hampson able to hang with it. And the two-out batter is Cody Huff. Third baseman, right-handed hitter. 265, 20 home runs, 75 RBIs, 10th in the league. The number 30 Guardians prospect per MLB.com. He's hit in 6 of 7. 6 for 20 in the series with a homer and 3 driven in. 1 for 3, singled, scored, was hit by a pitch and struck out twice a night ago. First one from Wareski. It's bounced foul, third base side, strike one. P.J. Higgins catches Ben Wareski. Michael Chavis at first. Garrett Hampson at second. Orlando Arcia at short, Francisco Urbaez at third, Dominic Patelli in left, Dominic Fletcher in center, and Will Benson is in right field. The 0-1 pitch to Huff. Here it is. Curls in for a strike, nothing in two. Bats defensive alignment presented by Tony's Brake and Alignment. Their auto mechanics care about your safety, which is why they recommend bringing in your vehicle for auto repair and fleet service sooner rather than later. Tony'sBrake.com. Don't wait until it's too late. The 0-2. Huff started two on a pitch up. Appeal to first. He did not go. One ball and two strikes. Moreski allowed the single to Watson, but still trying to get through this first inning on less than 10 pitches. The 1-2, nope, a throw to first, and Watson back standing. Watson, 22 steals and 35 tries with the Clippers on the year. He has been caught 13 times, most in the league. The pitch. Little check swing chop right of the mound. Wareski off the hill to backhanded. Takes it to the bag himself. Huff retired one unassisted. And the inning is over. One hit, one left. After a half, the Clippers nothing. And the bats coming up on Sports Talk 790.
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0: No score to the bottom of the first. Ben Lively delivers outside. Ball one to Dominic Fletcher, left-handed batting center fielder. 290 between Indianapolis and Louisville this year. Eight homers, 35 driven in. The pitch. Swung on, popped up. Third base side, the catcher out from behind the plate. Nunez makes the catch about a third of the way up the third baseline and foul ground for the first down. Here's Orlando Arcia, the shortstop and right-handed batter. Bats Baseball brought to you by Miller Lite. It's Miller time. Arcia between St. Paul and Louisville in the IL this year. 275 in 73 games, 14 home runs, 47 RBIs. He's hit in three straight, been on base in 7 of 8, 5 for 15 with 4 runs batted in this series. First pitch, in for a called strike. Arcia 2 for 4, an RBI and a strikeout here last night. Part of that 7-4, bats win. The 0-1 pitch, line foul to the netting above the Clipper dugout, first base side. Nothing in 2, last night was the first game of this series where the team that scored first did not win. Clippers scored first last night, led 3-0. Bats were able to come back and go on to the 7-4 win. Lively looking in, the former bat in red, and he steps off. That's going to be a pitch clock violation. You can't step off with nobody on base. So an automatic ball one charged to Lively in the count 1-2 on Arcia. The high black socks for the righty Lively, the long black sleeves, the pitch. Arcia flips one out along the right field line, slicing, and it slices foul onto the berm. Young man standing along the fence made the catch, brought the glove, hauled it in. Nicely done. Count holds 1-2 on Arcia. Dom Nunez catching Ben Lively. Kyle Manzardo at first. Milan Tolentino at second. Dion Frias at short. Cody Hoff at third. Cooper Engel in left. Blake Perkins in center. And Alfonso Rosario in right field. Lively's 1-2 to Arcia. Ground ball foul, third base side, and the count holds 1-2. Lively, originally drafted by the Reds in the fourth round in 2013 out of the University of Central Florida, UCF, in Orlando. Traded to the Phillies, the 1-2. Ripped foul on a line past third, and the count holds 1-2 on Arcia. That was a deal that brought Marlon Byrd to the Reds, along with cash, on New Year's Eve of 2014. So really only a year and a half of the Reds organization before being traded. Made his AAA debut with Lehigh Valley in 2016. In fact, he made his AAA debut against the Bats. The 1-2, lifted foul, first base side onto the roof. Count holds 1-2. So a guy that had been drafted by the Reds, spent about a year and a half in the organization, made it to AAA with the Phillies. And wouldn't you know it, his first AAA start came against the Bats in Allentown back on May 27th of 2016. Seven innings, two runs, five hits. It went well. The 1-2. Arcia started two on a breaking ball that misses away. Two balls and two strikes.
1: That was the Marlon Byrd deal that brought him over to the Reds. Is that right?
0: Yeah, just said that.
1: Yeah, okay. I was looking at something else. But yeah, Byrd did a nice job for the Reds when he came over.
0: The 2-2. Line drive through the left side into left field. Base hit Arcia on the eighth pitch of the at-bat. Arcia lines one into left. And he is the Bats' first base runner of the day. Here's Noelvi Marte, the DH and right-handed hitter. 346, 9 homers, 40 driven in. 3 for 18, 2 doubles and an RBI in this series. Had hit in back-to-back games before last night. Went 0 for 4 with 2 strikeouts. Yeah, but these are kind of the best types of trades when you bring in somebody who's productive for you and then end up with the guy you traded back later on. First one to Marte, fouled over the net, first base side, off the side of the upper level, strike one.
1: The fellow in a jersey, Diaz, down here. I've been looking at him trying to figure out who that is.
0: Oh. Is that a Rockies jersey?
1: I thought it might have been that, or it might have been Tampa Bay. I can't quite make that out.
0: If it's Tampa, probably Yandy, the pitch. Ground ball to short. Fielded by Frias, the second one. Tolentino to first. Double play, 6-4-3. That ends the inning. One hit, nobody left. We go to the second. 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
3: Second inning, no score. Bats and the Clippers. Ben Wareski, a scoreless first. Back to the mound for the second. Delivers a strike to Blake Perkins, the switch hitting center fielder. Bats right against the lefty Wareski. 223, three homers, 15 driven in between Nashville and Columbus this year. He's been on base in 13 of 14. 2 for 16 in RBI in the series. He takes inside. It's 1-1. Perkins here last night was 1 for 4 in RBI, a couple of strikeouts. Well, today, a lot going on at the ballpark, as we've talked about. It's also the pitch. Ground ball to third. A big hop on Arbaia is able to hang with it. Low throw to first. Picked out on a nice stretch by Chavis for the first out of the inning. One gone for Milan Tolentino, the left-handed hitting second baseman. It's also Teamsters Day here at the ballpark. And from Teamsters Local 89, Stephen Piercy joining us in the booth this half inning. Great to have you.
4: Nice to be here.
3: Yeah, great day, first of all, to be out of the ballpark. It worked out nicely.
4: It's a beautiful morning.
3: Wareski readies. Here's the first one to Tolentino. In for a called strike. Did you throw out a first pitch today?
4: No.
3: Okay. Did any of your group throw out a first pitch?
4: One of our members' grandsons.
3: Very nice. That works out nicely.
4: Mm-hmm.
3: Here's the 0-1. Foul back over the net onto the roof to our left. No balls and two strikes. Well, if folks are tuned in and maybe don't know, let folks know who the Teamsters are and exactly what you all do.
4: Sure. So the Teamsters are a labor union.
3: Yeah.
4: So we represent workers at various companies. Local 89 is the local chapter of the International Brotherhood of Teamsters. And for those who don't know what a union is, it's essentially just a group of workers who decided to band together so that they could improve their working conditions.
3: Swing and a miss by Tolentino. Two outs. He strikes out. Here's Alfonso Rosario, the right fielder, right-handed batter, number 18 Guardians prospect for MLB.com. How many workers does Local 89 represent?
4: So Local 89 specifically, we represent about 20,000 workers.
3: Wow.
4: From southern Indiana all the way down to the Tennessee border.
3: What type of work do folks in Local 89 do?
4: We are most known probably for UPS.
3: Sure.
4: But we got lots more than that. We deliver Kroger stuff across the road. We have representatives at the Caesars Casino across the river. Lots of warehouse freight. Warehousing, even Tyson Chicken Haulers down
3: Wow.
4: the Tennessee border.
3: Wow, so a lot of different areas.
4: A whole lot.
3: Here's the 2-0 to Rosario. That is a line drive foul, just foul. Almost took out the third base umpire, John Bacon. Had to jump back to stay out of the way, and that one hooked just foul, hit hard. Two balls and a strike on Rosario. And if folks are tuned in, you mentioned workers banding together in all the different fields of folks that you guys represent. If someone's tuned in right now wanting to maybe explore forming a union at that workplace, what would you say to someone that's tuned in thinking that?
4: Well, Local 89 has some of the most talented organizers in the country. I'd just say reach out to us. Give us a call, 502-368-5885. Go to our website. We'll get the process started, and we'll do everything we can to help.
3: 3-1 pitch. In for a strike, and the count full on Rosario. So, yeah, can get in touch with Local 89 right here. And you're a Louisville guy, right, from here?
4: Yes, sir.
3: Where did you grow up? What part of town did you grow up in?
4: Near the Fairdale border, southern Louisville.
3: Yeah, very nice. Here's the payoff to Rosario. Line drive foul down the left field line into the netting down near the bats bullpen guys. They go scattering as that one kicks out of the net into left. Patelli picks it up and flips it onto the berm. Count holds 3-2. I grew up in the Highview Fern Creek area, not too far away there. Deep breath from Wareski. Here's another 3-2, and that is low, ball 4. So a two-out walk to Rosario, the first walk allowed in the game either way. And now Dom Nunez, the left-handed batting catcher, who's hit in five straight and in six of seven. 193 homers, 16 driven in on the year. Nunez, 4-for-10 in this series with a homer and three RBIs. Didn't play last night on Friday night. Had a good night. Was on base four times in five trips to the plate. 2-for-3, two RBIs, couple of walks. He scored twice. First one from Wareski, a breaking ball on the outside edge for a strike. You a baseball fan at all?
4: Yeah, I don't follow it too closely. Sure. My dad was a massive baseball fan, so I kind of inherited by default.
3: Yeah, who was your dad's team?
4: The Reds.
3: They're out. Very nice. Pitch misses low. Runner takes off for second throw, and they got him at second base. Trying to go in, standing up Rosario. He's caught stealing, and the inning is over. Steven, thanks so much for being here. Enjoy the rest of the day here at the ballpark.
4: All right, thank you very much.
3: Steven Piercy from the Teamsters Local 89. We head to the bottom of the second. 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
3: No score as we move to the bottom of the second. First pitch to Michael Chavis, lifted in the air to center. Perkins moving toward right center, and the center fielder makes the catch just shy of the warning track. One pitch, one out here in the bottom of the second, and here's Francisco Urbaez, the third baseman and right-handed batter. 257, six home runs, 49 runs batted in. First pitch to him. He takes a strike on the outer part of the plate. Frankie's hit in four straight and in six of seven. 3-for-8, a double in the series. The pitch, swing and a miss on a pitch in on his hands. No balls and two strikes. Urbaez didn't play last night. Friday night was 2-for-4, a double and a run scored. Been on base in his last eight games. Lively looks in. Here's the 0-2. A little bit high. One ball and two strikes. Reminder, if you have a question, comment, complaint, anything else on your mind, we'd love to hear from you. 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The 1-2 swung on, hit in the air toward right center field. Long run for the right fielder. Rosario can't get there. It's up the alley, and one hops the wall. Rosario fires it in toward second. Urbaez in with a stand-up double. 26th double of the year for Urbaez. He's doubled now in back-to-back games. He's at second with one out for P.J. Higgins. Catcher, right-handed hitter, 215, a homer, 15 driven in. 1-for-11 with an RBI in this series. P.J. was not in there last night. Friday night, 0 for 4 with an RBI. Also struck out. 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Swing and a miss by Higgins, strike one. The inbox presented by the Kentucky Department of Fish and Wildlife Resources. 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
9: Just got a hint down there of Diaz. It's a Tampa Bay Rays jersey.
3: That's got to be Yandy, I would think.
9: You're probably right.
3: Probably a Yandy Diaz. One ball and one strike on Higgins. The pitch. He swings and hits one in the air along the right field line. Over is the right fielder, and Rosario goes bounding right on top of the rolled-up tarp, but it's out of play into the seats. 1-2. Do have a couple of emails, BatsRadio at BatsBaseball.com. Andrew checked in last night. We never got to it. Was checking in from Mount Pleasant, Michigan. Appreciate that, Andrew. Dave and Kay, the Cybolds. Kay emailing in, said, from the shade of the club. The 1-2 is outside. 2-2 on Higgins at a premium today. A little warm out there. Said, thanks for making the 2026 a great season. Listening in always makes the games more fun. We appreciate that.
9: Yes, indeed.
3: Says to me, they'll be listening in during U of L women's basketball. And said, Jim, we'll see you next spring. Here's a looper out into right center. Leaping. It's in and out of the glove of the second baseman, Tolentino. Speeding around third, Urbaez. Here's the throw to the plate. It's up the line. Urbaez scores. Throw to second. Higgins tagged out. So an RBI single for P.J. Higgins. And the Bats have taken a 1-0 lead here in the second. Higgins' 16th RBI of the year. The throw to the plate was a little bit up the third base line. The catcher, Nunez, then fed it on to the shortstop, Frias, who tagged out Higgins as he tried to go to second. 4-2-6 on the out of Higgins at second base. Here's Will Benson. He takes outside ball one. Left-handed batting right fielder. So nobody on with two outs, a run in. Benson, 2-11, three homers, 16 driven in. 5-for-19, a double and RBI in the series. He looks at a strike, and he's challenged it. Benson, 0-for-4 last night. Ended a four-game on-base streak. Video board, it did just clip the upper part of the zone, so the Bats down to one challenge left. Clippers still with two. Ball and a strike indeed on Benson. But Dave and Kay said all the best to us and our families. Have a great offseason. Same to you all. Swing and a miss by Benson. It's 1-2. And said, P.S., remember, everything is better with mustard.
9: Especially spicy mustard.
3: That's right. Long-standing joke or a bit throughout the season here. The 1-2. Swing and a tip into the mitt of the catcher, Nunez. Benson gone on strikes, inning over. Bats get on the board. We head to the third into Jim Kelch. 1-0 Bats on Sports Talk 790.
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12: 1-0 in favor of the Bats as we get started here in the top of the third inning. The Bats get a run in the bottom of the second. Urbiez scored it. Aggressive play down at third by Vince Harrison, sending him to the plate on the ball hit into shallow right center by P.J. Higgins. So a 1-0 Bats lead. Here in the third, it's Dom Nunez, the catcher, to lead things off for Columbus. He pulled one foul past first and now slices one foul third base side. And Nunez in the hole, no balls, two strikes. Starts the game with the Clippers at 190. Three home runs, 16 runs batted in. He's 4-for-10 in this series. The southpaw, Waraski, delivers, and he misses low. It's one ball and two strikes to Nunez. Been with this team, as we've mentioned, a few times all year, but on and off the development list three times this season. The pitch. Breaking ball off the plate. It's two balls and two strikes. Nunez, the number eight hitter in Andy Trace's lineup on this Sunday. Diane Frias waits on deck as the nine hitter. The pitch. Good breaking ball by Waraski. Swing and a miss by Nunez. He's down on strike. Second strikeout for the Bats left-hander. And the batter will be the switch hitting shortstop, Diane Frias. Hitting .210 with seven homers. He's driven in 34 with the Clippers this year. 0-for-2 with a walk in last night's game, and he's 3-for-16 in the series. Bats right-handed against the left-handed throwing Waraski. The pitch, breaking ball, drops in four. Strike one. Frias against Waraski on Tuesday. He went 5 2/3 in that game. Was 1-for-2. He had a double in his last at-bat against the Bats left-hander. Here is a fastball that misses up and away. One ball and one strike. Outfield plays him straight away. Here's the pitch. He takes a strike on the outer part. Nods his head yes. It was a good pitch by Waraski, and it's one ball and two strikes. Cooper Engel playing left field today, representing the top of the Clippers order, waits on deck. Ben Waraski ready the pitch, and he fouls it back, does Frias, keeping the count at one ball and two strikes. Waraski, 28 years old, very interested in the start of the NFL season today, as he is from Orchard Park, New York. Longtime home of the Buffalo Bills, the pitch. Fastball up and away, evens the count at two balls and two strikes.
3: I know we're trying to keep the Bengals results away from you, but we can check the Bills score here early on.
12: Yeah, ideally, I don't want to hear a thing about it, so I can watch it later on tonight. 2-2 pitch up and away, ball three, three balls and two strikes. That will mean, really, for me, driving home, a quiet trip. I could potentially listen to music.
3: You could. Or some other podcast. Yeah.
12: 3-2 pitch. Tip foul over near the Bats dugout.
3: The Texans lead the Bills 7-3 at the start of the second quarter.
12: All right.
3: In case anyone was interested there.
12: I guarantee you Ben Waraski is.
3: There's no doubt.
12: And Jessica Pegula, tennis player. She's interested in
3: it. That's right.
12: 3-2 pitch. Swing and a miss. Good off-speed breaking ball by Waraski. He gets Frias waving at it way out in front. Back-to-back strikeouts by the native of Orchard Park. His third of the game. And he's two-thirds of the way to the first citywide clean inning of the game.
3: And if you're like me and have David Montgomery on your fantasy team, he does have a touchdown run for the Texans today.
12: So you're thrilled with that.
3: I am, very.
12: Two men out, nobody on. Top of the order, and Cooper Engel, left-handed hitter. Fly to center to get this game started. He's 4-for-20 in the series. Comes in at 296. seventh in the league in hitting, and he's number two also in on-base percentage in the league coming into this game at 425. He swings and misses at a 1-0. It's one ball and one strike. Here's the pitch. Breaking ball inside. It's two balls and one strike. Good to have our faithful listeners, the Seibolts here today and the Pattersons here today on the last home game of the season. Two that we can always count on that are listening.
3: Indeed.
12: The pitch, swing and a miss. Another good off-speed pitch by Wareski. Evens the count at 2-2. This guy has really been a pleasant surprise since joining the Reds organization in early July, hasn't he?
3: He's been excellent.
12: I mentioned the 4.95 ERA overall, but in his last five starts, ERA of 2.93. He delivers just off the plate and low. Runs the count full. Threw 98 pitches on Tuesday in his first start against the Clippers in this series. He delivers. There's a swing and a miss. Another breaking ball that went down and away from Engel. He didn't get it. Three strikeouts in the inning for Ben Wareski. And a first citywide clean inning of the game. We go to the bottom of the third. 1-0 Bats on Sports Talk 790.
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12: To the bottom of the third we go. 1-0 in favor of the Bats. The former Bat and Red, Ben Lively, back on the mound for Columbus. He delivers outside to Garrett Hampson, getting the bottom of the third started. The count is even at one ball and one strike. Hampson batting eighth, playing second base for the Bats today, hitting .236 on the year. He's hit four home runs, and now he lines one down the left field line. A base hit for Hampson. He'll turn it and head to second base. Here comes a throw from Engel. It is not in time. Great slide by Garrett Hampson away from the tag of the second baseman, Tolentino. He slid to the outside part of the base and got his foot in there just ahead of the tag of Tolentino, who thought they had nabbed Hampson trying to stretch that to a double, but Garrett Hampson, the veteran that he is, he knew right where to go, got to the spot, gets himself a two-base hit, his 15th of the season with the Bats. So a runner in scoring position starts the bottom of the third for the home team. Here's Patelli, an excellent bunter, bunts it to third, charging it is Huff, gets it, throws the first in time. Patelli is retired, but he is credited with a sacrifice bunt that goes 5-3. First out of the inning moves Hampson over to third. and the Bats have a runner 90 feet away with one man out. Boy, that guy can handle the bat.
3: He can. We talked about it. It's been a hallmark of this Bats team all season long, dropping down bunts, and Patelli has certainly been really good ever since he's been with this team regularly.
12: He has perfect bunting form when he's up there. Top of the order now, Dominic Fletcher. Clippers bring their infield in. Left-handed hitting Fletcher takes the first one inside for a ball. Ball one. That double by Hampson now means he has hit in six in a row. Been on base in eight in a row. To Fletcher. Outside, two balls and no strikes. Ben Lively went 4 2/3 on Tuesday in that first matchup of the Bens. One run, four hits. The pitch. Right down the heart of the plate, a strike. Two balls and one strike. Season series dominance on the line here today in this game. This is, Nick talked about it earlier, the 17th meeting of the year between these two teams, thanks to one game being canceled in the first half. Each has won eight. If the Bats can win this series, it'll mean four consecutive years that they have won the season series against the Guardians top farm club. The pitch. Swing and a miss on a 2-2 pitch. In on Fletcher. He didn't get it after getting ahead in the count 2-0. He strikes out. Infield now moves back to normal depth. The batter will be Orlando Arcia. Ben Lively will not have, like Ben Wawreski did in the top of the third, a 1-2-3 inning, but the one turned in by Wawreski, our first citywide clean inning of the game. Hey, Louisville, your building called. 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Here's a ball lined down the right field line, but foul by Arcia. He took the bat with him all the way, knowing that it was going to go foul. Somehow that gotten in there. He had to flip that thing away, 89 feet away from home plate. But it's a loud foul, strike one. Citywide Facility Solutions, proud sponsor of the Bats. Keeps facilities clean, sharp, and game day ready with one point of contact for everything, roof to curb. Our first citywide clean inning of the game turned in by Ben Wawreski in the top of the third. Now one strike to Orlando Arcia. Lively to the plate. Fastball high, one ball, one strike. Arcia kept his, albeit modest, hitting streak going with a single in the first. He's now hitting four in a row. Here's the 1-1. Foul ball back, one and two. We're talking about the Diaz jersey down in front, part of our celebrity jersey spotlight today. Looked it up. There are two Diaz that have played for Tampa Bay. One is the one you mentioned.
3: Yandy.
12: Still playing, Yandy.
3: Yep.
12: Here's a line drive to right field. That's down for a hit for Orlando Arcia. Scoring from third for the Bats is Garrett Hampson. And the Bats have doubled the lead. It's now 2-0 on an RBI single to right center by Orlando Arcia. His 48th RBI on the year. His 9th with the Bats. So the bunt by Patelli pays off very well for the Bats. Hampson doubled. Patelli bunted him over. Arcia gets him in. Get him on. Get him over. Get him in.
3: Yes, indeed.
12: 2-0 Bats. Here is Noelve Marte. Joey Votto joined the crowd
3: today. Yeah, Joey's here.
12: Anyway, the other Diaz.
3: Okay.
12: Former Bat. Former Red. The 1-0 pitch. The other Diaz was Jumbo Diaz.
3: Oh, Jumbo.
12: Jumbo,
3: yeah.
12: Back in 2017, wore the Rays uniform.
3: That's right, Jumbo.
12: Somehow I don't think that's Jumbo,
3: I'm going to guess that's not a Jumbo Diaz jersey. Oh, that would be great.
12: Two balls and no strikes to Marte. The pitch fouled out of play first base side. Dave Seibold, as always, has his honor to Christian Encarnacion Strand. He's wearing the Encarnacion jersey today. Saw a Will Clark.
3: You see
12: him
3: Clark's
12: a decent
3: right
12: amount
3: down
12: in front
3: yeah.
12: of us. And How about a Cal Ripken jersey? Cal Ripken jersey earlier.
3: That's a good one.
12: The pitch. Fastball high. 3-1. I'll make the distinction. Technically not a jersey. It was a T-shirt.
3: Yeah.
12: Same idea. Joey's here today. Wearing his old home uniform.
3: Classic white.
12: Mm-hmm. 3-1 pitch. Swung on, lifted down the right field line, slicing foul and onto the tiered berm out there. Out of play it goes. Three balls and two strikes to Marte with Arcia leading away at first and two men down. The Bats have gotten the run and they lead 2-0 in this one in the bottom of the third.
3: There's a couple others out there I'm trying to see. Old school looking Reds jersey over to our right, but...
12: Can't see the name.
3: Can't see it.
12: Runner going. Here's a swinging and a miss by Marte. Down on strikes is the Bats DH, and the inning comes to an end. But the Bats get a run through three in this final home game of 2026. The Bats 2 and the Clippers nothing on Sports Talk 790.
19: This is J. Andrew White, attorney at law. 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
12: We get started here in the top of the fourth inning. First pitch to Khalil Watson from Ben Wareski is lined to the right of the second baseman, and Hampson, a step to his right, is there to snare it. Watson, who had a base hit his first time, the only hit of the game for Columbus today, lines out on the first pitch this time, and so one pitch, one out.

0: earlier from Dave and Kay Seibold saying, we'll listen to you this winter. Jim, good luck with the NKU games. Don't be afraid to drive up there if you want to take in a game at NKU. Happy to leave you tickets for a game up there. All you have to do is contact Nick. He'll let me know. We'll work it all out.
1: Well,
0: I'd love to have you guys up there for a game.
1: Maybe they will indeed take you up on that. They did not say good luck on the NKU games.
0: I made that up.
1: I know. I know. But, yeah, great arena. Great spot to watch a game.
0: You've done some games there.
1: I sure have.
0: Swinging a foul ball back by Huff. Now, you've done a Bellarmine game up there. Have you done a women's
1: done
0: basketball game?
1: Several Bellarmine games, probably four, five, six up there for Bellarmine. Done one U of L women's game there. We played there once in my time.
0: Okay. Here's the 1-1 pitch to Cody Huff. He swings and hammers one down the left field side. Back goes the left fielder Patelli. Looks up. That one bounces onto the seats and then back onto the field. That's a home run for Cody Huff. His 21st of the year, his second of this series. It's the eighth home run in this series for the Clippers, and they cut the Bats lead in half. It's now Bats 2, Columbus 1 on the two-out solo home run by Cody Huff.
2: Center fielder, Blake Perkins.
0: Seventh home run in eight starts given up by Ben Wareski with the Bats. Huff, the number 30 prospect in the Guardians organization, makes it a 2-1 game. Here's Blake Perkins. He takes one high ball one. One 0 pitch. Swing and a miss. One ball and one strike. Huff now second on the team in home runs with 21. Ralphie Velasquez, 22, is their team leader. Tolentino also has 21. Here's a swing and a miss by Perkins. One ball and two strikes. Two men out, nobody on. 2-1 Bats are in the top of the fourth. Full windup by Wareski, the pitch. Breaking ball low. And it's 2-2. You and I will wrap up our sixth full season together here today.
1: That's right.
0: That's right, yeah. Two-two pitch. Outside, 3-2. You'll, of course, have another week to go in Toledo next week, but close things out here today, barring a family emergency on your part, a baby emergency.
1: That'll be the last game we're working together of the year.
0: Right. Here's the 3-2. Swing and a miss. Good breaking ball by Wareski. He gets another strikeout. That's five of them in the game for the left-hander. And the inning comes to a close. We go to the bottom of the fourth inning. Bats 2, Clippers 1 on Sports Talk 790.
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2: 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To the bottom of the fourth, 2-1 in favor of the Bats. Michael Chavis flied out to deep right center his first time, leads things off. Against Ben Lively, he's at 1-1. Next pitch is swung on and fouled. Back to the netting it goes. Looked like that may have hit the top of the mask or top of the helmet of the catcher Nunez and went back to the netting.
3: Yeah, it looked like that one got him pretty good and then carried on back.
2: One ball, two strikes. And we're talking about our last game of the season together. It's been a pleasure again. We have a good time not only doing the games, but observing. Ooh. Here's a pitch that rides up and in on Chavis. Not sure if that hit him in the left high left shoulder area or skimmed off the helmet. Either way, he drops the batting, the elbow guard in the back, jogs down to first base. He's a leadoff base runner here in the fourth.
3: Let's see if we can tell. The shoulder,
2: top
3: yeah.
2: of the shoulder. Good. That's a better spot than the helmet. Here's Francisco Urbaez. Doubled his first time. One of two extra base hits the Bats have of the five they have picked up in this game already. Kept his modest hitting streak alive at five. On base streak at eight for Urbaez as he stands in there. The 1-0 pitch. He swings and lifts it high and foul third base side. One ball and one strike. But, yeah, we have a good time doing the games, both paying attention to the baseball side, observing things, and making our inane comments. And
3: inane, indeed.
2: But we have a fun time with it. We hope that that comes across to the folks who listen on a semi-regular basis. Here's a ground ball to the shortstop. Frias has it to Tolentino at second, out. Over to Manzardo at first, out. That's a double play, and that is the second turn by Columbus in this game. Marte hit into one in the first. Urbaez here in the fourth. Two men out, nobody on.
4: PJ Higgins.
3: Well, it's been a pleasure to work beside you again this year. It's so much fun. We have a lot of fun, as you said, up here.
2: Strike call to PJ Higgins, strike one. A lot of laughs, a lot of things we observe and laugh about.
3: Some of it on the air, most of it not.
2: Yeah. 0-1 pitch outside, one ball, one strike. We appreciate the emails that people send
3: yes.
2: in. Comments, thoughts, as you always like to say, complaints.
3: Whatever it is.
2: Whatever it might be.
3: We love it.
2: Ground ball to the shortstop. Frias up with it. Throws on the first in time. Higgins retired, and the Bats three batters and out thanks to the double play in the bottom of the fourth. To the fifth we go. Nick Curran back with the call. Bats two, Clippers one on Sports Talk 790.
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3: Fifth inning, 2-1. The bats lead the Clippers. Milan Tolentino leads it off for Columbus. First pitch bunts at it. He bunts it foul to the upper level, just down to our left. Strike one on Tolentino. He struck out swinging in the second. Ben Wareski back to the mound for round number five. The lefty from the bell. Into that half wind to the 0-1. Inside, a ball and a strike. Here's the 1-1 pitch. Breaking ball strike over the inside edge. 1-2, we mentioned it. Wareski, native of Orchard Park, New York. He started his college career at Columbia. Had a year gone due to COVID there. Transferred to Rutgers for his final collegiate year. The 1-2 pitch. Skied foul off the left side out of play. Count holds 1-2. Royals signed him as an undrafted free agent in April of 2022. Made it to Quad Cities at High A in the Royals organization. That was in 23. Missed all of 24 with a shoulder injury and was released by the Royals. The 1-2. Breaking ball. Fouled back to the upper level to our left. And the count holds 1-2. Spent the 21 season at Rutgers. An 0.99 whip his senior season. That led the Big Ten. 1-2 to Tolentino inside, two balls and two strikes. But then last year, after missing all of 24, caught on with High Point in the Atlantic League, started this year back there. Red signed him as a free agent in early July to Chattanooga, then promoted to the Spats team on the 31st of July. Swing and a miss by Tolentino on a breaking ball down and away. First out of the inning, sixth strikeout of the day for Wareski. One out for Alphonson Rosario. Walked and was caught stealing to end the second. He was caught 2-6, and now something amiss with Wareski. Vince Harrison, the Bats acting manager, on his way to the mound. Reed Cornelius, the pitching coach. Lauren Powers, the trainer, headed out there as well. P.J. Higgins out talking to him. Let's see what happened, but they all immediately went out to the mound to get together now with Wareski. Reed talking to him, a huddle on the mound to discuss whatever it is that they saw. He's got the glove up to his mouth talking to them as they huddle around him. Everybody in the infield and around Ben right now. And now Higgins and Wareski talking to one another. Wareski smiling. I don't know if it was Higgins that saw something. And he called everybody out. Reed satisfied. He's leaving. Lauren staying out there with Vince. Chatting with him to try to make sure. And Wareski's going to stay in the game. So good to see that. Hopefully everything's all right. He got the strikeout of Tolentino. And then everybody came out there to him. And here's Rosario. Sure, they'll have a watchful eye on Ben here coming up. But Wareski hangs in. Here's Rosario, and here's the first pitch. Strike over the inside edge, a fastball. The lefty with the 0-1 pitch. Chopped foul to the backstop of the netting. It's nothing and two. Well, the bat staff and press box workers enjoyed lunch today from Bear Nose Pizza, serving up Louisville-style pizza since 1977. Visit any of their area locations, including right downtown at 3rd and Market, before 3rd and Market, before or after the game. Breaking ball misses outside, 1-2. Bear Nose Pizza, yeah, it's that good. Thanks to George and our friends at Bear Nose. Always great stuff here in the press box. What a way to end the season at home. The 1-2 popped up foul. First base side to the upper level. Count holds 1-2. Bear Nose doesn't get a whole lot better than that. Visit them right there at 3rd and Market. Thanks to George and all our friends there. The 1-2, a swing and a miss on a high fastball. Rosario got on strikes. Two outs in the inning. Back-to-back strikeouts for Wareski. He has struck out seven now in the game. And the two-out batter is Dom Nunez. He struck out swinging back in the third. Wareski's season high with the bats came in his third. His season high in the Reds organization came in his third start in it against Biloxi with Chattanooga on July 25th. He struck out nine. Seven is his bats season high. He struck out six August 26th against Gwinnett. Nunez takes a strike on the outside edge. It's 1-1. Ball and a strike on Nunez. Here's the pitch. Swing and a miss. 1-2. Hey, Yandy is moving. The lefty Wareski trying to strike out the side for the second time today. Here's the 1-2 pitch. Called strike three on the outside edge. Eight strikeouts in the game for Ben Wareski. He K's the side for the second time today. We go to the bottom of the fifth. 2-1 bats on Sports Talk 790.
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3: We head to the bottom of the fifth. 2-1, the bats lead the Clippers. Ben Lively back to the mound for his fifth inning of work. First pitch to Will Benson. Bounce foul, third base side. Strike one. There is action now in the bats bullpen. Jared Lyons, the righty, up and throwing. 0-1 to Benson. Outside, a ball and a strike. The former Clipper Benson facing the former bat, Lively. Lively at 58 pitches, two deep here in the bottom of the fifth. The 1-1 outside, two balls and a strike. Do have a few more emails to get to. Our Kentucky Wild inbox, Bats Radio at BatsBaseball.com. Annette emailed in, our good friend, said wanted to wish us both a relaxing offseason from baseball. Thank you, Annette. The 2-1 outside, 3-1. She said, we'll be listening to me calling the last six games coming up this week. Said, until next season, cheers.
2: Very nice, Annette. Very nice.
3: Thank you, Annette. Here's the 3-1 to Benson. Missed inside, ball four, and that is the first walk allowed by Lively today. Bats have the leadoff man on, and here's Garrett Hampson, doubled and scored in the third.
2: You know, I could throw out an old Jack Buckism from back in the 90s, maybe. He didn't really use it very long. Thanks for your time this time. Till next time.
3: That's
2: so
3: right.
2: Long. He used to say that at the end of Cardinal broadcast.
3: A classic. Alan emailed in, said, "Was this the last home game? Thanks for what we do," he said. Enjoy listening. We appreciate that, Alan. Thank you for listening. First pitch to Hampson is a strike on the outside edge. Benson back to first as the catcher Nunez bluffed the throw. Rick emailing in, Bats Radio at BatsBaseball.com, said thanks to us again. And we appreciate it. It's been special thanks for the live stream introduced this year. Glad not to have to deal with the radio delay anymore, indeed. Here's a swing and a fly ball into right. Moving toward the corner, Rosario, the right fielder, on the warning track in fair ground, makes the catch. First out of the inning, Benson holds it first. Hampson gave it a ride, but a fly out to deep right. Benson at first with one gone. Here's Dominic Patelli, who laid down a sacrifice bunt in the third. That has been a hit, the real-time stream. Again, BatsBaseball.com, listen live. The top option there, the real-time stream. It's the last time it'll be in use this year.
2: Well, we experimented with a couple of different things, and this certainly was the best.
3: It certainly, certainly was. Here's the first one to Patelli. It's a strike. Rick said, it's always a bit sad when the home season comes to an end, but here's looking forward to 2027. Go Bats, indeed. And Rick said, on the front row of 119 since 2011 and planning to be there in 2027 and beyond.
2: Excellent.
3: Thank you, Rick.
2: Thank you very much. All of you writing in. We appreciate it.
3: The 0-1. Patelli grounds one sharply through the right side into right field, base hit. Benson did a little two-step to make sure that went by him before he advanced to second. So he stops there, and now two on with one out. Sixth hit of the game for the Bats to the top of the order, and Dominic Fletcher has fouled to the catcher, has struck out swinging. He's 0 for 2. Dave emails in, Dave and Kay, said, baby emergency, question mark. When's the due date, boy or girl? It's a girl, and, well, due dates was originally October 10th and October 3rd. Now, sounds like if she has not made her entry into this world by September 27th, we'll be headed in. Fletcher swings and sends a fly ball into center. Backing is Perkins, the center fielder, to make the catch. Two outs. Benson tags from second and goes to third. So two outs in the inning, but an insurance run over to third base. Patelli holds it first. They're at the corners for Orlando Arcia. Two for two, an RBI single his last time in the third.
2: So to counter the email that was just sent in, have a relaxing offseason. For you, there will be no such thing.
3: No, that will not be happening. And Dave sent a picture of their granddaughter, baby Luna. Said she says hello from Germany. Great photo there.
2: Love the name.
3: Yes, indeed. Here's Arcia. And one more from our friend Jeff. Of a different vein. First one to Arcia. Inside, ball one. He's speaking of that recent article which we mentioned here, that some of the owners said they feel like the Reds will be the next team in Major League Baseball to be sold. Jeff emailed in and asked what we think the chances are that the Reds will be sold. And the answer to that, for me, is I have absolutely no idea. Swinging a foul ball back to the netting, 1-1 on Arcia.
2: Nor do I, but I've never heard any. We hear a lot of talk about it from other people, but I've never, ever heard anything from the core of Reds ownership or group up there reporting from newspaper people or radio or TV people or podcasters. Nothing like that coming from the ownership.
3: No.
2: I would think no.
3: Yeah, that's where I would lean too. The 1-1. Arcia swings, fly ball, short right, drifting in. Rosario, the right fielder, to make the catch. That ends the inning. One hit, two men left. We head to the sixth. The bats two and the Clippers one on Sports Talk 790.
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3: Sixth inning, 2-1. The bats lead the Clippers. New bats pitcher, the right-hander, Jared Lyons, the 25-year-old from Bethesda, Maryland. First pitch to Dion Frias. Swung on, lifted, foul down the left field side. Slices into the seat. Strike one. Switch hitting Frias bats left against the righty Lyons. Ben Wareski, another good start for the bats. Five innings, two hits, one run earned, one walk, eight strikeouts, and a home run. 71 pitches, 46 for strikes. And now Lyons takes over. The 0-1, high and away. One ball and one strike. Lyons on for the 14th time with the bats this year. His ninth relief appearance, 3-5 with a 4.74 ERA. 38 innings, 39 hits, 27 walks, 26 strikeouts. Trevor Steffen, the righty, up and throwing in the Columbus bullpen. Frias takes up and away. It's 2-1. So Lyons on to pitch for the bats, and now action in the Clipper pen as well, with Ben Lively getting back settled in after Tommy John last year. The pitch, strike on the outside edge, 2-2. Lyons last pitched earlier in this series, in the series opener on Tuesday against the Clippers. I beg your pardon, that's not right. Here's the 2-2. Swing and a chop foul, first base side. Count holds 2-2. He pitched on Wednesday here, two scoreless innings, a hit, a walk, two Ks. I wrote the date wrong in my little book, so threw everything off.
2: The little book is incorrect.
3: I wonder how many times that happens. Probably a lot. Here's the 2-2. Just missed off the plate away, and the count full. We'll check some scores here from around the IL and the big leagues. Only 8 games in the International League today because of some NFL conflicts, and Charlotte and Jacksonville not playing home games today. Adjusted their schedules. Here's the payoff. Here's a chop foul, first base side, and the count holds 3-2 on Frias. So they're in the top of the sixth in Durham. The Bulls all over the Nashville Sound 7-0. Thomas Pinone starting that game for Nashville, who threw a perfect game in Durham on Monday. No such thing today. The Sounds only have one hit. They're in the top of the fifth in Allentown. Worcester 5, Lehigh Valley 1. How about this? This is important. Here's the payoff. Rios takes low, and that's ball four.
2: Lay it on me.
3: So just the second walk allowed by Bats pitching today. Top of the order in Cooper Engel, who's 0 for 2. They're delayed due to rain in the top of the fourth in Rochester. The Red Wings and the Scranton-Wilkes-Barre Rail Riders are tied at 2.
2: Okay. Battle for first place.
3: It's a battle for first place, and they're delayed in the top of the fourth. We'll see how long they wait on that one. First pitch outside to Engel, ball one. They're in the top of the third in Indianapolis. The Indians are just a game back. Right now, Omaha with a 5-4 lead over the Tribe. Top of the second in Memphis, the Redbirds and the Norfolk Tides, no score. Syracuse only a game and a half out. Top two in St. Paul. The Saints and the Syracuse Mets are scoreless. The pitch, low. 2-0 on Engel, and they're in a delay. They were supposed to start at 2:08 in Des Moines, delayed due to inclement weather, the Iowa Cubs and the Toledo Mudhens. Big league scores. Through one in Milwaukee, Reds and Brewers are scoreless and hitless in that game so far. 2-0. Strike at the knees. 2-1 on Engel. Bottom of the seventh in Detroit. The Tigers lead the Rockies 8-1. They're through three in D.C. Nationals and Angels no score. Bottom of the third in Atlanta. The Phillies trying to avoid a sweep. They lead the Braves 2-1. Bottom of the third in Miami. Marlins and Dodgers no score. Lions from the belt. The 2-1. Skied foul onto the roof to our left. 2-2. Top of the third in Toronto, the Blue Jays a 1-0 lead over the Orioles. Speaking of the Rays, they're in the top of the third in Tampa. The Rays have a 3-0 lead over the Astros. Astros don't have a hit. Check in on Yandy. Bottom of the second in the Bronx, the Yankees 1 and the Mets nothing. Bottom of the first in Minneapolis, the pitch. Here's a bouncer, one hop to Chavis at first. Fields fires the second one. Arcia back to first. A 3-6-3 double play for the first two outs of the inning. Beautifully turned right there. Chavis to Arcia, back to Chavis. Just like that, two outs, erasing the leadoff walk. And here's Khalil Watson, 1-for-2, is singled and is lined to second. In Minneapolis, bottom of the first, the parent club of these Clippers, the Guardians lead the Twins 1-0. Through one in St. Louis, Cardinals and White Sox scoreless. Just underway, top of the first at Wrigley, no score, Cubs and Pirates. First pitch strike from Lyons into Watson, righty against left-handed batter. They'll start in a delay. They were scheduled to get going at 3:05 at Fenway, but they're going to start in a delay due to rain, the Red Sox and the Royals. 4:05 in Sacramento, A's Mariners. 4:10 in Arizona, Diamondbacks Rangers. The pitch, a swing and a miss, and it's nothing and two. And the Sunday night national game at 7:20 in San Francisco, the Giants host the Padres. It's everything around the IL and the big leagues today. Bats lead the Clippers 2-1 here in the top of the sixth. With Jim Kelch, I'm Nick Curran in the GE Appliances press box. Carl Blanton back in the studio, wrapping up the Bats' home slate here today. The 0-2 to Watson, swing and a miss, gone on a high fastball. And the inning is over. A walk, nobody left, to the bottom of the sixth. 2-1 Bats on Sports Talk 790.
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3: Bottom of the sixth, 2-1 bats. New pitcher for the Clippers, the right-hander Trevor Stephan, the 30-year-old from Magnolia, Texas, delivers to Noelvi Marte, and the first pitch in under the hands, ball one. Righty on righty, Marte is grounded into a double play and has struck out today. Ben Lively, the starter for the Clippers, 5 innings, 6 hits, 2 runs earned, a walk, 3 Ks, and a hit batter. 68 pitches, 46 strikes. Marte fouls the 1-0 pitch straight back to the roof. It's 1-1. And now Stephan on for the 21st time with the Clippers, 0-5 with an 8.71 ERA, 20 2/3 innings, 24 hits, 16 walks, 20 strikeouts. The 6'5", 225-pounder brings the 1-1. Swing and a miss on an off-speed pitch low. It's 1-2 on Marte. Stephan appearing for the first time in this series, a guy the bats have seen with the Clippers over the course of the year. Originally a third-round pick of the Yankees in 2017 out of Arkansas. The 1-2, high, 2-2. So he and Dominic Fletcher of the bats have that in common. Both were Arkansas Razorbacks. Fletcher came out in 2019. The pitch, swing and a miss. Marte gone on strikes, first out of the inning. Fourth strikeout of the day for Clippers pitching. Here's Michael Chavis, has flied out and has been hit by a pitch. And Stephan came out in 2017, so they may have crossed over there a little bit with the Razorbacks. Stephan's big league debut came in early April of 2021 with Cleveland. First one to Chavis, righty on righty, swung on and fouled back to the netting, strike one. Stephan last year was outrighted off the Guardians 40-man roster in mid-August to this Columbus team. Early this season was sent to the ACL Guardians in Arizona. That was on the 29th of March, activated to this Columbus roster on the 16th of June. The pitch rolled foul off the end of the bat toward the Clipper on deck circle, first base side. Stephan appeared in 2 games with the ACL Guardians. Much of the time was on a phantom roster there. They weren't playing, but likely just working on things out in Arizona. Ahead of Chavis, no balls and 2 strikes. The righty from the bell. Here's the 0-2. Up high, 1-2. Stephan ready. The 1-2. Swing and a miss and a ball in the dirt. It kicks away from Nunez. Chavis takes off from first. Nunez picks it up at the backstop and does not make a throw. So it's a strikeout and a wild pitch allowing Chavis to reach first base. That ball just kind of bounced high in the air. Took a while for Nunez to locate it, and then it was all the way to the backstop, the perfect recipe for Chavis to be able to reach. So a strikeout on a wild pitch, one on, one out for Francisco Urbaez. He's 1-for-2, doubled and scored in the second, grounded into a 6-4-3 double play his last time up in the fourth. Righty against righty. First one from Stephan. There's a swing and a fly ball. Hammered back into left center field. Engelbeck turns, gone, onto the berm. Home run, Francisco Urbaez. A two-run shot, his seventh of the year, and the Bats have some breathing room here in the sixth. They lead it 4-1. Pretty much no doubt off the bat there for Urbaez. RBI's 50 and 51 on the year for him. So Urbaez with a home run. Here's P.J. Higgins, one for two with an RBI. Righty against righty. Stephen delivers a strike. The Urbaez home run traveled 397 feet. How far did it travel? 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Explore the beauty of Kentucky from outdoor adventures to cultural wonders. Discover unforgettable experiences in the Bluegrass State. Stephen hits Higgins. It brushed the jersey, it looked like, on the way to the backstop. So a hit batter. And Higgins is aboard with one out. Here's Will Benson. Is struck out and has walked. And ostensibly, the inning should have been over. Or there should have been two outs at least in the inning. A strikeout of Marte, and then struck out Chavis with a wild pitch, allowed him to reach. And then Urbaez made him pay with a two-run homer, and now Higgins hit by the pitch. First one to Benson, popped up foul. Upper level to our right into the seats. Strike one. Righty against left-handed batter. Reminder, when you come back out to Louisville Slugger Field next season, if you're looking for a more premium experience, be sure to try the club level, a suite rental, or the brand new all-inclusive Whiskey Thief backstop. Here's the 0-1 to Benson. Popped up foul, coming back this way onto the roof. Nothing in two. 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Today, the final home game of 2026. The 0-2 to Benson. Breaking ball, swung on and missed. He's gone on strikes. That's the second out of the inning. It's the third strikeout of the inning for Stephen, so he has a chance at a rare four-strikeout inning here. Here's Garrett Hampson. One for two, doubled and scored in the third. I think Zach Maxwell had one of those for the Bats a year or two ago, and I think it was in Columbus, actually. It'd be kind of wild if Stephen got one here. Righty on righty, first one to Hampson, drops in there for a strike. Well, two more strikes from Stephen, and we'll have to look that up.
4: You'll be able to find it.
3: Yeah. Eventually. For all these papers. Here's the 0-1. Outside, one ball and one strike. Higgins short lead at first, held on by the first baseman Manzardo. 1-1 pitch. Swing and a miss on a ball down low. Actually tip foul at the plate by Hampson, and it's 1-2. Well, could happen here shortly.
4: We're close, baby.
3: We're close. Good crowd, 4,863 on this Sunday afternoon to close out the 2026 home slate. Everybody gets to run the bases after the game today, not just kids. 1-2 to Hampson. Outside, 2-2. So if you're here, you want to get out there and get around those bases, run, walk, whatever you want to do, head on down after this one finishes up. 2-2 to Hampson. He swings and pops it up. Foul off of first. Going back, first baseman Manzardo against the sidewall. No play. It scraped the net on the way down and landed on top of that side railing. Manzardo reached into the net but didn't have a play on it. And the count holds at 2-2. Hampson, the Long Beach State product against the Arkansas Razorback Stephen. Right-hander ready. Here's the 2-2. Breaking ball, hit him. Hit him on the left arm. May have gotten the elbow guard. Kind of sounded like it did. Second hit batter of the inning from Stefan. Third hit batter of the game by Clippers pitching. So Higgins to second, and now the catcher Nunez to the mound to chat with Stefan. Two on, two out for Dominic Pitelli.
4: You know, where that ball hit him, it almost looked like it undid the band a little bit on the elbow guard.
3: Might have. Pitelli has laid down a sacrifice bunt, has singled a right. We're talking about next year. Well, Baseball Buddies program will be back next year as well, allowing youth sports teams to take the field of the bats before each home game at Louisville Slugger Field. You can already head over to BatsBaseball.com to start the process of getting your team signed up for next season, if you're so inclined. Love to have you out there for that. Here's Pitelli, righty against left-handed batter. Two on, two out, two in. First pitch, in for a called strike. Some action getting underway out of the Columbus bullpen now with a right-hander starting to throw. The pitch. Strike on the outside edge, and Pitelli has challenged it. Video board in left center. And it did miss outside. So Pitelli wins the challenge. The bats still have one left. Clippers with two, and it's 1-1. That's Carlos Hernandez. The right-hander. Up and throwing. Here's the 1-1. Runners go. Ground ball through the right side into right center field. Base hit Pitelli. Higgins around 30 scores. Hampson around third coming to the plate. Here's the relay. Not in time. Hampson scores standing up. A two-run single for Dominic Pitelli. It's a four-run inning for the bats, and they lead it 6-1 here in the sixth.
4: That is the second time in this series and the third time in the last month that I can remember that the bats have had a runner score from first on a single.
3: And they had the runners in motion there. That gave them a head start. Higgins and Hampson both on the move. And that paid off as Pitelli hit it right through that spot then on the right side. And he comes up with a two-run single. He's at first with two outs. Top of the order in Dominic Fletcher. First pitch swinging, and he skies it foul down the right field line into the seats. Strike one. Fletcher 0 for 3, a foul out, a strikeout, and a flyout. Righty against left-handed batter, and a Razorback on Razorback right here. Stefan and Fletcher, both products of the University of Arkansas. There goes Pitelli, the pitch outside, no throw from Nunez, and Pitelli steals second on a hands long slide. His fifth steal in 10 tries with the bats. By the way, the bats bullpen quiet, so Jared Lyons figures to be back out there in the seventh. Stefan from the belt, the 1-1. There's a swing and a high fly ball into right. Moving toward the line is Rosario, the right fielder, makes the catch, and that ends the inning. But the bats send eight to the plate and score four. Going to the seventh and back to Jim Kelch. 6-1 bats on Sports Talk 790.
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4: Well, a good bottom of the sixth inning has given the Bats some breathing room as we go to the seventh. They now lead 6-1 in this game over the Columbus Clippers, trying to take 5 of 6 in this series and trying to win the season series against the Cleveland Guardians Top Farm Club. Back to the mound goes Jared Lyons. Kyle Manzardo, left-handed batter, leads things off for Columbus. And he's ahead, 2 balls and no strikes. Manzardo in this series is 3 out of 21, counting his 0 for 2 today. He came in with a 19-game hitting streak on Tuesday. Saw that come to a close. He takes a 2-0 pitch on the outside corner for a strike. It's 2 balls and 1 strike. A 3-batter 6th for Jared Lyons, thanks to the double play ball. Here's a fastball high, 3 balls and 1 strike. Ryan Webb, left-hander, is throwing in the Clippers bullpen. It was Carlos Hernandez if the bottom of the sixth had continued on, but now it's the lefty Webb. 3 balls and 1 strike to Manzardo. The pitch. Bounce foul over near the first base dugout. 3-2. Manzardo came into the series, I mentioned, with a 19-game hitting streak. The longest this year in the league was a 20-gamer by Trey Lipscomb of Rochester. Manzardo was not able to equal that on Tuesday when he went hitless. The pitch. Strike 3 called. 3-2 pitch. That strike was on the high end of the zone. No challenge by Manzardo. The strikeout starts at the top of the seventh inning, and that's the tenth strikeout by bats pitching in this game. Ben Wawrzeski, who started, had 8 of them, a season high with the bats this year for him. 1 run, 2 hits, and 5 innings, 71 pitches, was very, very good today. Here's Cody Huff. Accounts for the only Columbus run of this game with that home run, solo shot in the fourth, his 21st of the season. First one to him from Lyons. Misses low and away. Ball one. The 1-0. Misses high, and that's been challenged by P.J. Higgins. Third challenge of the game by the bats. They're 1-for-1. They're 1-for-2. Called a ball. Is a ball. It missed high. So the bats are out of challenges as they fail here in the top of the seventh. Rare off day for P.J. Higgins behind the play. He's missed 2 of the 3 that have been challenged. Although Patelli challenged one of them, got it right. Here's the 2-0 pitch. There's a swing and a high fly ball left center field. Off the bat of Huff to the wall. Gone. Youngster made a good catch out there.
3: He sure did.
4: On the berm in left center field. He caught that ball on the fly, and he's doing a sprint around with a ball above his head. He caught the second home run of the game by Cody Huff, his 22nd of the year, that ties him for the Clippers' season lead in round trippers. Huff with RBI 77, and it's a 6-2 game in favor of the bats on the second solo homer of the day by Cody Huff. The batter is Blake Perkins. First one to him, a strike, strike one. Perkins, switch hitter, batting left, is 0-for-2 in this game. It's the 8th time this year that a bat's opponent has had a multi-home run game against the bats. Here's a swing and a ball sliced foul third base side. No balls, two strikes. Last time it happened was on the 29th of August here against Gwinnett. Brett Wisely hit a pair.
3: Huff's first multi-homer game of the year.
4: The pitch hit hard to first and under the glove of the first baseman, Chavis. Looked like he's in a great spot to get that ball. It skipped by him off the tarpaulin roll down there, picked up in right field by Benson, who gets it back in. Perkins gets himself a double. That's the second extra base hit of the inning and the third of the game by Columbus, and Perkins is out at second base. For Perkins, the double is his fourth of the year overall. All have come with this Columbus club. He had some limited time earlier this year with Nashville. He's at second base with one out and a run in.
3: Ninth multi-homer game by a Clipper this year.
4: All right. Here's Milan Tolentino. He rolls one to the right side. That'll get through in the hole and into right, a base hit. Rounding third and heading home is Blake Perkins. The bats who scored four in the bottom of the sixth and now given up two here in the top of the seventh. Solo homer by Cody Huff. RBI single to right by Milan Tolentino. His third RBI of the series, his 74th of the year. And it's a 6-3 game in favor of the bats. Here's Alphonsen Rosario. The pitch, high, ball one. Looking at the opponent multi-home run efforts. All of them two home run games, with the exception of Joe's Tinson Garcia, who hit three here as a member of the Indianapolis Indians back on the 12th of May. That was a three home run effort for him. Swing and a miss by Rosario. One ball, one strike. Zach Maxwell has gotten up in his throne.
3: And with the possibility in the bottom of the sixth of that four strikeout inning potentially for Stephen.
4: Foul ball.
3: Did look, and it was Maxwell that had a four strikeout inning in Columbus July 12th of last year. That was the first four strikeout inning by bats pitching since August 29th of 2008.
4: Wow, a little time between that.
3: Yeah.
4: One ball, two strikes to Rosario. Now he steps out, uses his timeout call. Two in, a runner at first base, one out here in the top of the seventh. Bats in front, 6-3. Lions plate work. Ball high. Two balls and two strikes. Here's the pitch. Line to short. Snared by the shortstop, Arcia. Looked to fire across the first, but Tolentino had reacted quickly and gotten back to the bag. Rosario lined it to the shortstop, caught by Arcia. Two men out for Dom Nunez. Bats also looking for their first five-win series of this season. They've won seven series this year, but no more than four games. Here's a strike call to Nunez, left-handed batter, strike one. Nick's talked about it. The last one came July the 7th through the 12th here against Omaha when the bats defeated the Storm Chasers 4 out of 6. They've had no 5 or 6 win series, no sweeps this year, and have not been swept in a 6-game series this year either. One to Nunez, swing and a miss. Off-speed pitch, had him out in front. One ball, two strikes. That's leading 6-3. We're in the top of the seventh. Nunez in this game has struck out twice. Part of the 10.

0: So now Tolentino will be on the move from first. Clippers scoring twice here have made this an interesting game again. They are inside slam range, down by three. Tying run is on deck. The person of Diane Frias.
1: Speaking of Dusty, Baker.
0: That's right. There goes Tolentino. Here's the pitch, and it is tipped foul. We have to be duly identifiable with Dusty Baker because we know two Dusty Bakers now.
1: Yeah, that's true.
0: One is the soon-to-be Hall of Fame manager.
1: Yeah.
0: The other is the TV sports reporter. Graced our presence here for 3 or 4 years. Big baseball fan. There goes the runner. Here's a rip foul down the right field side. Now doing his good work out in the Seattle area.
1: Yeah, and both, they not only share a name the Dusty Bakers were aware of, but both are, you hit on it, huge. Baseball gas.
0: Best TV coverage that the Bats were getting were from some Dusty Baker. He was out here at least twice a series.
1: Typically.
0: During his tenure, doing interviews.
1: Talking.
0: Swing and a miss. Down goes Nunez on strikes on a third 3-2 pitch. Delivered to him by Jared Lyons. Two strikeouts in the inning. Three in the game for the Bats right-hander. Stretch time on this final home game of 2026 with a score. The Bats 6. The Clippers 3 on Sports Talk 790.
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0: Here come the Bats against a new pitcher in the bottom of the seventh inning. Ryan Webb, southpaw, takes over. With the Bats leading this one 6-3. First man he faces is Orlando Arcia. And the southpaw delivers down and in for ball one. Webb's 14th. Check that, 27th. Appearance for the Clippers, 13 as a starter, 2-5 record, 8.66 his ERA with his team. He gets a strike in there. Is it one ball and one strike? The pitch, down and in, 2-1. Webb is 27 years old from Roswell, Georgia. Pitch collegially for the Bulldogs down in Georgia. And a Cleveland Indians draftee back in 2021. 2-1 to Arcia. Swing, hard hit ball up the middle and a base hit for Orlando Arcia.

0: Valencia. He gets his third hit of this game. He's 3-for-4. And the bats get hit number 9. And the leadoff man is on to start the bottom of the 7th. Batter will be Noelvi Marte. We take a look at our final home game. Bats, tip of the cap. If you're aware of anything that we've been talking about today and even yesterday, earlier this week, we had the man of the hour on the air. Nick talked with him. Today we tip our cap to the man who works harder than anybody out here, and I don't throw that around lightly, because this guy is out here constantly. Retiring Bats groundskeeper Todd Schaefer was out there, and he was surprised before the game, Nicky. Got to throw out a ceremonial first pitch.
1: He did. He did bounce it. That's okay.
0: We're here to report truth.
1: We're just reporting what happened.
0: No opinions given.
1: No, it was awesome to see. He had the entire crew out there behind him behind the mound as he threw out the first pitch.
0: Ball high, 2-1.
1: His entire grounds crew. His son caught the first pitch. Todd's son did, which was awesome. And I know a lot of folks coming back who have been on the grounds crew in the past here or planning to be here today to bid him well.
0: Swing and a miss, 2-2 to Marte.
1: Todd's been part of the Bats grounds crew since 2012, a little bit off and on for part of that. I know spent some time in the big leagues working on the Reds grounds crew. Took over as the head groundskeeper going into the 2022 season. Only the 4th in the history of Louisville Slugger Field and the 2nd longest tenured behind Tom Nielsen.
0: 2-2 pitch. Bounce towards second base. Fielded by Tolentino. Steps on the bag out. Throws to first out. Third double play turned by the Clippers in the game. 2 men out, nobody on.
1: So Todd, a proud member of the Nielsen Mafia, as it were. But Tom was here from 2000 when the ballpark opened through the 2019 season. And then a couple of guys. Aaron Fink took over for Tom. And then Zach was here in 21. And then Todd took over 22 through now. Tremendous work. Great talking. Great chatting with him all the time. Working with him. A great man. And well, his second retirement, as we talked to him about on the air earlier this week.
0: He was a, what do they call
1: him? An air traffic controller.
0: Yeah, he was an air traffic controller, yeah.
1: You talk about a stressful job now.
0: He's used to stress.
1: Yes. So retired from that and then took up groundskeeping here and sort of as a hobby, and then it turned into a second career.
0: Hard hit ball up the middle off the bat of Chavis, but fielded by Tolentino. He'll throw to first, retire the side, and seemingly every night we have to carry this over because we just yap.
1: Why would today be any different? Yes.
0: So we'll conclude that in the bottom of the top of the 8th inning. Through 7 on this Sunday afternoon, the Bats lead 6-3 over Columbus on Sports Talk 790.
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0: We get started here in the eighth inning. New pitcher on for the Bats is the right-hander, Zach Maxwell. He takes over for Jared Lyons, who went two innings of relief for the starter, Ben Wawreski. Lyons, two runs, three hits allowed, one walk, three strikeouts, and a home run ball. And it's Zach Maxwell for the 39th time. The pitch, a strike after a foul. It's no balls and two strikes. Maxwell, a 4.46 ERA, has a couple of saves with the bats. 53 Ks in 42 and a third innings. Next delivery, swung on, fouled back. Count remains, no balls and two strikes. The pitch, ground ball right side. Backhand gloving that is Chavis. He flips it on to Maxwell, who reaches up, handles it, steps on the bag. Frias is retired 3-1. Leadoff man gone in the eighth. Let's wrap things up about our good friend Todd Schaefer.
1: Yeah, that was we got the gist in, but going to miss him. Been great working with Todd, and happy for him to sort of enter into his second retirement, as it were, and avoiding any headaches I can come with dealing with this field.
0: Line to right field off the bat of Engel, and he'll one-hop the wall. Picking it up out there is Benson. There goes Engel chugging into second, and he gets there with a slide and a one-out double for Cooper Engel. That is his 23rd double of the year. It's the second double of this game and the fourth extra base hit today by Columbus. They have a runner scoring position with one out, and just like that have the tying run in the on-deck circle. Todd Schaefer will be headed to Australia in the offseason, along with our other good buddy, Nick Monday, to work Australian League baseball during the winter, a couple of months season. What did they say, 10-week season down there, begins in November?
1: With, I believe, the Perth Heat.
0: Ground ball toward the middle. Shortstop will field, look to third, but then decides to throw on to first. That was Arcia. Engel broke. But with Arcia having to charge that ball, it would have taken a perfect throw, and then the tag would have had to have been applied. So he made the right choice, throws Watson out at first, 6-3. Two men out, Engel over to third base. That will be Kyle Manzardo. So our cheers today to Todd Schaefer, brought to you by Thornbush Blackberry Whiskey.
1: We didn't do the cheers.
0: Oh, gosh. Here's a swing and a miss. So to Todd, we say
1: cheers.
0: Sorry, Todd.
1: We don't want to cheat Todd.
0: We can't cheat Todd out of a cheers. Oh, one pitch, ball high. To Todd, we say cheers. And that is brought to you by Thornbush Blackberry Whiskey. Try their Batsberry Lemonade, the featured frozen cocktail at all Bats home games, and enjoy that same drink for just $6. On Saturday games, line drive to right. That'll fall, and a base hit for Manzardo. Touching the plate from third is Engel, and it's a two-run game at 6-4, and the Clippers will bring the tying run to the plate here in the top of the eighth inning. Visit thornbushwhiskey.com. Well, if we have any luck, we'll see Todd after the game. We can tell him we almost missed his cheers.
1: Well, almost.
0: Not
1: we'll,
0: we, me.
1: We'll tell him who, yeah, almost missed it. That's right.
0: Here's Cody Huff. He has two solo homers in this game. He connects again, and the game will be tied. Bats led 6-1 going into the top of the seventh. The Clippers have plated three and have made it 6-4. Runner on, two out. The pitch to Huff, and a foul ball back. No balls and two strikes. Huff with 22 home runs on the year. We were talking earlier about Huff and his home run prowess this year. This is really the first year in his career that he's had such power. He takes one high, one and two. His career high prior to this year was 7. 2 years ago playing at Akron, he had 7 homers in 98 games. This year now, 22 homers in 114 games. Swing and a miss on a 1-2 pitch. He won't have a 3-homer game at least here in the 8th inning. He strikes out. Maxwell gives up a run but gets the strikeout to end the top of the 8th. We go to the bottom half. That's 6. Columbus 4 on Sports Talk 790.
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0: Bottom of the 8th inning, and a new pitcher on for Columbus. 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Carlos Hernandez is the new man into the game, the fourth pitcher used by Columbus. He gets Francisco Urbaez to get things started, home 8th inning. 1-0 pitch is called a ball, and this has been challenged by Dom Nunez, the second challenge of the game by the Clippers. Called a ball, but was a strike. Just caught the upper inside part of the zone against Urbaez. I mean to tell you, 99.8% of that ball was out of the strike zone.
1: About as close as she gets right there.
0: 1-1 pitch, swing and a miss, 1-2. Urbaez, a double and a home run in this game. A two-run shot in the sixth. His seventh of the year. Sitting now at 51 runs batted in. A career high of 57 for him. He may have slightly injured himself on that swing. He stepped out of the box, out of the dirt circle. And now Lauren Powers comes out of the bats dugout, one of the trainers. Check on the well-being of one Francisco Urbaez. Bats leading 6-4. We're in the bottom of the 8th inning. Well, we try to get this straightened out. We'll remind you that this copyrighted broadcast is presented by authority of the Louisville Bats and Major League Baseball and is intended solely for the private non-commercial use of our audience. Any publication, reproduction, retransmission, or other use of the descriptions or accounts of this game without the express written consent of the Bats and Major League Baseball is prohibited. Urbaez will stay in the game. A 1-ball, 2-strike count. Hernandez to the plate. ball high. That's been challenged. Let's see if they can get Urbiaz rung up on a second challenge of this AB. Pitch called a ball and is way out of the strike zone. So the Clippers lose their first challenge here in the bottom of the eighth. They have one remaining. Bats are out of challenges. 2-2 the count. P.J. Higgins waits on deck. Here's the pitch. Swing and a miss. Urbiaz strikes out. Back to the dugout he goes. A 2-for-4 effort today with a 2-run homer. He is gone to start the bottom of the eighth. The batter will be P.J. Higgins. Carlos Hernandez appearing for the second time in the series. He worked in the Wednesday day game. Worked the eighth inning, a lot of run, a hit, and walked a batter. Veteran of many major league wars. He delivers. Sweeping breaking ball. Swing and a miss by Higgins. Strike one. The pitch. He's jammed, and Higgins hits it in the air toward right center. Oncoming the right fielder, Rosario. He makes the catch. Higgins is retired. Two men out for Will Benson. Well, the Kentucky Office of Highway Safety reminds you that a seatbelt is your best defense against injury and death if involved in a crash. So please remember, buckle up as you head home later on this afternoon. Two men out, nobody on for Benson. First pitch swinging, fly ball, center field. Perkins on coming. He's there. He has it. And that retires the side. Bats go in order for the first time this afternoon. We will head to the ninth. Nick Curran back with the call. The score, the bat 6 and the Clippers 4 on Sports Talk 790.
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1: Ninth inning here at Louisville Slugger Field. 6-4, the Bats lead the Clippers. New pitcher for the Bats, the righty Hunter Parks, on to try to close it out. Delivers a strike to Blake Perkins. Parks, the 25-year-old from Gastonia, North Carolina. Perkins switch hitter, bats left against the righty Parks. Perkins 1-for-3, doubled and scored his last time in the seventh. The pitch swung on, popped up. Third base side. It is the shortstop, Arcia, moving to his right. Makes the catch for the first down. One gone for Milan Tolentino. 1-for-3. An RBI single his last time of the seventh. Zach Maxwell worked the eighth inning. Allowed a run on 2 hits. Struck out 1. And Al Parks, the fourth Bats pitcher of the day. Leo Balcazar has entered the game for the Bats to play third base. He bats in the 5 spot of the order, replacing Urbaez. First one to Tolentino is inside. Ball 1, righty against left-handed batter. After Urbaez was checked out by Trainer, he did leave the game after his at-bat. Hopefully everything all right there. The 1-0. Strike on the outside corner, 1-1. Parks on for the 38th time this year with the bats, 2-2, a 7.71 ERA, 9 saves, 11 tries, gunning for his 10th. 37 in the third innings, 38 hits, 31 walks, 53 strikeouts. The pitch, a swing and a miss, and it's 1-2 on Tolentino. Parks entering play today, tied for 6th in the league with 9 saves. 10 would rank him tied for 4th entering the day. The 1-2 to Tolentino. It's low. 2 balls and 2 strikes. We last saw Parks here on Thursday. 2 innings, no hits or runs, a walk, 3 strikeouts, and a hit batter. This is 2nd appearance of the series. 2-2 to Tolentino. Bouncing ball right side, ranging to his left. Hampson in short right, throws on the run, threw it wide of first. And Tolentino safe and went down the line. Higgins there to back it up to keep Tolentino at first base. Tough play for Hampson, moving to his left, having to kind of throw against his body. And he threw it wide. Chavis laid out to try to get it and couldn't. So Tolentino aboard. The tying run comes to the plate in the form of Alphonso Rosario. 0 for 2, a walk, a strikeout. He's been caught stealing, lined out his last time of the 7th. He takes the first pitch up high, ball 1. Righty against righty. We await a scoring decision on that play.
14: I think that's an E4 for right now. I'm at it again.
1: For now, an error charge to Hampson, an E4. Swing and a miss by Rosario, 1 ball and 1 strike. It was a tough play. There is action in the Clipper bullpen. Yorman Gomez, the 1-1, swing and a miss, 1-2. Gomez, believe that's who is up, the righty who was going to start the game here last night, was scratched, and now Gomez up and throwing. Don't know if that is just in case this game continues on or if he's just getting some work in. The 1-2 to Rosario. Runs in on his hands. 2 balls and 2 strikes. As Jim mentioned, bats trying to finish this one off and win 5 games in a series for the first time this year. Look like Gomez was just getting some work in. He is sitting down. The 2-2 swing and a flare out into right center. It's down for a hit. Tolentino stops at 2nd. And now the tying run is aboard for the Clippers. 2 on, 1 out. Here's Dom Nunez, 0 for 3. That struck out all 3 times up today, swinging in the 3rd, looking in the 5th, swinging in the 7th. Righty against left-handed batter. Deep breath from Parks, the righty from the belt. First one to Nunez. Strike called, a fastball at 97 on the outside corner. Bats trying to win this and win the home finale. Looking for their 6th win in their last 8 games. The 0-1. Low. 1 ball and 1 strike. Trying to send Columbus to its 5th win in its its 5th loss in its last 6. The Clippers came in red hot to start this series. They had won 3 in a row and 8 of 9 coming into the week. 1-1 to Nunez. Swing and a miss. 1 ball and 2 strikes. But the bats have had their number this week, as we've talked about, and had their number here last year as well, went 5-1 against the Clippers in this ballpark a year ago, trying to do it for the 2nd straight season. The 1-2 to Nunez. Swing and a miss. Struck him out with a breaking ball. 2 outs in the inning. Had him way out in front of that one. 13th strikeout of the day for bats pitching. And the 2-out batter is Dion Frias. 0-2, a walk, a strikeout. He grounded out his last time of the eighth. Switch hitter bats left against the righty Parks. Here's the first pitch. Strike on the outside corner. Backdoor breaking ball. It's been challenged by Frias. Video board in left center. And it missed away. So Frias wins the challenge. The Clippers still have one left. The bat's out of challenges. So it is ball one on the Columbus shortstop. Parks on the bell. Here's the 1-0. Bouncing ball right side. Hampson to his left. Slides it short right from his knee. Throws the first. Ball game over. What a play by Hampson. That time had to go to a slide as he hauled it in from his knee. Able to throw out Frias. Redemption for Hampson. Ball game over. The Bats take 5 of 6 in the series. They win the home finale today. They defeat the Clippers by the final score of 6-4. The Bats have now won 6 of their last 8. They finish the 2026 home slate at 36-37. 6-4, Bats the final. We'll come back with more in a moment. 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
1: Well, the Bats send them home happy for the 2026 season, as it were. Still 6 games left in the season, but today the final home game of 2026, where the Bats come up with a 6-4 win. It was a heck of a ball game. The Bats jumped out with a run in the second. One in the third led 2-0. Columbus got one in the fourth. The Bats scored 4, sending 8 men to the plate in the sixth. Led it 6-1, but the Clippers battled back. Got 2 in the seventh, 1 in the eighth. Had 2 on with 1 out in the ninth, but Hunter Parks able to lock it down, and the Bats go on to the 6-4 win. With the victory, the Bats improved to 64-78 on the year, 25-44 in the second half. They take 5 of 6 in this series. They've won 6 of 8 overall. The Bats win 5 in a series for the first time this year. With the loss, the Clippers have now dropped 5 of 6 following a 3-game winning streak and following a stretch where they had won 8 of 9 entering this week. The Clippers dropped to 75-66 overall, 34-33 in the second half. A great sliding play by Garrett Hampson on a ground ball into short right to end it. The Bats get the 2-run win. 6-4 Bats the final. We'll come back with all the totals in a moment. This is Bats Baseball on Sports Talk 790.
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3: Bats get a win in the 2026 home finale this afternoon as the Bats finish the home schedule just a game under 500 at 36 and, I beg your pardon, at 36 and 37. Final totals in this one today, the Bats... 6 runs, 9 hits with an error, and 4 men left on base. The Clippers, 4 runs, 8 hits, no errors, with 5 men left. Winning pitcher, Ben Wareski, the Bats starter, went 5 innings, allowed 2 hits, 1 run earned, walked 1, struck out 8, allowed a home run. He improves to 3-2 with a win. The Clippers starter, the former Bat in red, Ben Lively, takes the loss. 5 innings, 6 hits, 2 runs earned, a walk, 3 strikeouts, and a hit batter. He falls to 0-1. Hunter Parks worked a scoreless ninth, allowed a hit, struck out 1. He picks up his 10th save. Time of game, 2 hours, 19 minutes, 4,863 paid to watch it. The final game of the 2026 set in this ballpark this year. And most of them have stuck around. Everybody runs the bases postgame here today following the final home game of the 2026 slate. They're getting the field ready for that right now. Well, still 6 games left in the 2026 season for the Bats. They head to Toledo to take on the Toledo Mud Hens. First game of that series coming up on Tuesday night. It'll be a 6:35 first pitch. It is slated to be the right-hander Carson Spires going to the mound for the Bats. He is 0-1 with a 4.40 ERA. The Mud Hens starter still to be announced. 6:35 first pitch. Our pregame coverage begins at 6:05. Hope you can join us from Toledo on Tuesday night. Stay tuned now. The Kentucky Office of Highway Safety scoreboard show is coming up next. Again, the final. The Bats 6 and the Clippers 4. 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
1: Bats win the home finale here in 2026. They defeat the Columbus Clippers, taking 5 of 6 in a series for the first time this year. Bats win it 6-4. The final score. 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The Kentucky Office of Highway Safety reminds you that a seatbelt is your best defense against injury and death if involved in a crash. Please buckle up as you head home. We get a note from our good friend Don Smith saying thank you. We appreciate you, Don. Thanks for tuning in throughout the season. And, well, hope you can join us for 6 more from Toledo this upcoming week. We first check scores from around the International League on this Sunday. An abbreviated slate. No games in Jacksonville or Buffalo today because of the NFL. They played a double, or Jacksonville or Charlotte because of the NFL. It was Buffalo and Charlotte who were scheduled to play a doubleheader yesterday, but game two was rained out. And in Jacksonville, they played on Monday. They played on Labor Day in lieu of playing today so that they could avoid that game going head up with the Jags. So here's what we have at a bit of an abbreviated IL slate. They're in the top of the ninth in Allentown. The Worcester Red Sox have scored twice in the top of the ninth to take an 8-7 lead over the Lehigh Valley Iron Pigs. It has been a wild game so far there. They went to the ninth, tied at 7. Or I beg your pardon, they went to the ninth with Lehigh Valley leading 7-6. They're in the top of the seventh in Indianapolis. The Indians starting the day just a game out of first place. The Indians and the Omaha Storm Chasers are tied at 5. Omaha got 4 in the top of the first. Indy matched with 4 in the bottom of the second. Omaha 1 in the third. The Tribe got 1 in the fifth to tie it up. They're in the top of the sixth in Memphis. The first half champion, Memphis Redbirds, with a 3-2 lead over the Norfolk Tides. The Tides have scored twice, still batting in the top of the sixth. They're through 5 in St. Paul. The Saints starting the day just a game and a half out of first, and they lead the Syracuse. The Saints are 4.5 back. Syracuse just a game and a half out, and right now the Saints have a 6-4 lead over the Syracuse Mets. St. Paul entered the bottom of the fifth trailing 4-1, but they posted 5 and did post 5 in that bottom of the fifth inning. They lead it 6-4 now as they go to the sixth. Top of the fifth in Rochester, they incurred a delay in that game in the fourth. They're now in the top of the fifth. The Red Wings and the Scranton-Wilkes-Barre Rail Riders right at the top of the league. Rochester a game lead over Scranton at day's beginning. Right now, top of the fifth, the Red Wings and the Scranton-Wilkes-Barre Rail Riders are tied at 3. Each team played at a run in the fourth. They're still in a delay in Des Moines. They were supposed to start at 2:08. The Iowa Cubs and the Toledo Mudhens hang with them there. And a final in Durham, the Bulls defeated the Nashville Sounds 7-2 the final. The Bulls hold the Sounds to just 2 hits in that game. That's everything around the IL. Bats win here today over Columbus 6-4, the final score. When we return on the Kentucky Office of Highway Safety Scoreboard Show, Jim will have a look at the Major League scores. 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
0: Bats win the finale here at home at Louisville Slugger Field today. The final score 6-4 over Columbus, and in the process win 5-6 from the Cleveland Guardians Top Farm Club, and also win 5 in a series for the first time this year. And they'll head now to Toledo starting on Tuesday night for the final 6 games of the 2026 campaign. Meanwhile, a lot of action in Major League Baseball, so let's get right to that as the Kentucky Office of Highway Safety scoreboard show continues. Everybody in action, so 15 games. One is a final, and both the parent club of these two teams, the Reds and the Guardians, are playing at this hour. So let's start with the Reds, trying to snap a 5-game losing streak after dropping to 10 games under 500 for the first time this year with the loss yesterday. The game now is in the top of the 6th inning in Milwaukee. And the Reds lead by the score of 3-2. Chase Burns for the Reds, Robert Gasser for Milwaukee were the starters in that game. Both are out of the contest now. The Reds trailed 2-0 after the Brewers scored 2 against Burns in the bottom of the 2nd. But the Reds have answered with 3 in the top of the 6th with nobody on and 1 out now. And the score, Reds 3, Brewers 2 in the 6th. We'll update you that on that one before we finish up here. Meanwhile, the Guardians, who are staying close to the White Sox in the American League Central, they start the day 2 out in the loss column, 1.5 out in the standings. They are playing at Minnesota, and at the end of 5, they lead the Twins by a score of 4-1. They are 4.5 games ahead of Minnesota for second place. That one started with the Guardians taking an early 2-0 lead. A run in the bottom of the 3rd by the Twins got them on the board, and then the Cleveland club gets 2 more in the top of the 4th. In the 6th, it's the Guardians 4 and the Twins 1. The only final came from Detroit. That's earlier today. The Tigers defeated the Rockies 8-1 for their 70th win of the year. They scored a lot early. They scored 2 in the first, 3 in the bottom of the 2nd did the Tigers in this game. Rockies' only run came in inning number 1 in that one. And 8-1 the final. Detroit gets the win. Jackson Job evens his record at 2-2 with a victory. The loss of the Rockies hung on Gabriel Hughes. He is now 0-8 on the year. Here are the games that are ongoing other than the ones we've already told you about. In D.C., the Nationals and the Angels going at it. In the top of the 8th inning, the Angels own a 3-2 lead in this game. They broke a 2-2 tie with a run in the top of the 8th. They're still batting with runners at 2nd and 3rd and 1 out. Chance to extend that lead in D.C. for the Angels. Battle of first and second place, Phillies and the Braves in Atlanta, although truthfully, not much of a battle right there because the Brewers own, the Braves own a 6-game lead over Philadelphia and have won three games in a row going into this one. They are tied 2-2 in the top of inning number 8. The Braves tied the game with a run in the bottom of the 7th at 2. Phillies batting now top of inning number 8. The Dodgers, they're playing in Miami against the Marlins and own a 3-0 lead as the game moves to the top of the 8th inning. The Dodgers did get 3 runs in that game against the Marlins in the top of the 4th inning and have made that stand. They did that against Yuri Perez of Miami. Emmett Sheehan on the mound for the Dodgers. And into the 8th, it's the Dodgers 3 and the Marlins nothing. A battle in New York, the Mets and the Yankees all weekend long. Yankees lead this one 2-0. Single runs in the 1st and 3rd in that contest. The pitchers in that game, Christian Scott started for the Mets, Cam Schlittler for the Yankees. 2-0 New York. The Mets are batting in the 7th inning of that game. Orioles and the Blue Jays north of the border in Toronto. In the middle of the 7th inning, it's the Blue Jays on top 4-1. They broke a 1-1 tie to Toronto with 3 in the bottom of the 5th. The Orioles are batting now in the 7th. Blue Jays lead it 4-1. The Rays, the team that's atop the American League East Division, they lead 11-2 at home over Houston with the Astros batting in the top of the 7th inning. How about a 3 spot in the 1st and 4 more in the bottom of the 3rd for Tampa Bay against Hayden Wisniewski of Houston. He was a starter knocked out of that game. Houston's lone runs came in the 6th. They scored twice. They're batting now in the 7th. They have just one hit in that game. Tampa Bay leads it 11-2 over Houston. White Sox and the Cardinals. There was a no-hit highlight here on this game for Sean Burke. He had no-hit the Cardinals through 5, but he's given up 2 hits in the bottom of the 6th inning. The score, the White Sox won, the Cardinals nothing. The White Sox snapped a losing streak that had reached 4 last night. They're leading today 1-0. Cardinals batting in the bottom of the 6th inning. Cubs and the Pirates, they're in the top of the 6th. And the Cubs lead it 2-1. Pirates scored in the 1st. The Cubs have finally caught and passed them with 2 in the bottom of the 5th inning. Cubs 2, Pittsburgh 1. Pirates coming up now in the top of the 6th. Late start out west in Sacramento, the Athletics and the Mariners. That will get going at 4:05, about 20 minutes from now. Bryce Miller will go for the M's, Jacob Lopez for the Athletics. They are delayed in the start at Fenway Park in Boston. That game was set to go at 3:05. Delayed there because of rain. The Royals and the Red Sox scheduled to be Noah Cameron for KC, Peyton Tolley for Boston, but they've been delayed now for about 50 minutes at Fenway Park. A 4:10 start in Arizona. The Diamondbacks and the Rangers will feature Cal Quantrill of Texas and Eduardo Rodriguez for the D-backs. And the Sunday night game tonight comes from San Francisco. The Giants and the Padres, they'll start at 7:20. Padres have tried to keep a winning streak going that right now has reached 6 games. Despite that, they are still 10 games behind the Dodgers in the AL West. But when you look at the wild card standings, the Padres are the 3rd team now behind the Cubs and the Phillies. That one tonight starts at 7:20. Nick Pivetta for San Diego, Logan Webb for San Francisco. That's a look at all the scores around Major League Baseball. Just a quick update here. The Reds failed to add anything in the top of the 6th other than the 3 they had previously scored. So into the bottom of the 6th now, Reds 3 and the Brewers 2. Reminder that you can get all of the details you desire on any of these games in the big leagues by going to MLB.com. Final score here today, the Bats 6 and the Columbus Clippers 4. We'll take a break. When we come back, Nick returns with a recap of today's game and a play of the game as well here on Sports Talk 790.
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1: Well, the Bats came into the day having won 4 of the first 5 games in this series against Columbus and trying to win the home finale, take 5 of 6 in a series for the first time this year, and looking to take some momentum on the road into their final series of 2026 in Toledo. The Bats sent the lefty Ben Wareski to the mound at game's beginning against the righty, the former Bat in red, Ben Lively for Columbus, so the rematch of the pitching matchup we saw here on Tuesday night. The game was scoreless through 1. The Bats able to get on the board in the bottom of the 2nd with 1 out. Francisco Urbaez doubled to right center. He then scored on a P.J. Higgins single into right center field, and the Bats had a 1-0 lead. The Bats added to it in the bottom of the 3rd. A leadoff double by Garrett Hampson. He went to 3rd on a Dominic Patelli sacrifice bunt. And then with 2 outs, Orlando Arcia singled to right to score Hampson. And the Bats led 2-0. Clippers finally able to answer in the top of the 4th. With 2 outs, Cody Huff sent a home run into the seats and left, his 21st of the year. And it was a 2-1 game. Wareski went 5, allowed 2 hits, 1 run earned, walked 1, struck out a bat's high 8 for his bat season, also allowed a home run. Lively on the other side went 5, allowed 2 runs on 6 hits, walked 1, struck out 3, and hit a batter. So it was 2-1 Bats going to the bottom of the 6th inning. Trevor Stephan on to pitch for Columbus. With 1 out, he struck out Michael Chavis swinging, but buried a ball in the dirt. It kicked away from the catcher Dom Nunez, so Chavis ran at first on a wild pitch. Francisco Urbaez came up and made the Clippers pay. He launched a 2-run homer to the berm in left center, his 7th home run of the year, and the Bats led it 4-1. Then P.J. Higgins was hit by a pitch with 2 outs. Stephan hit Garrett Hampson with a pitch. Dominic Patelli, with both Higgins and Hampson in motion, single to right center. It plated both. It was a 4-run, 8-batters, 6th inning, and the Bats had a 6-1 lead. The Clippers, though, were not done. Jared Lyons into his 2nd inning of work in the 7th with 1 out. It was Huff again. He sent a home run to left center, his 2nd of the day, his 22nd of the year, and it was then a 6-2 Bats lead. Then Blake Perkins doubled to right. Milan Tolentino followed with a single to right to score Perkins. That made it a 6-3 game. Then in the top of the 8th was Zach Maxwell on to pitch. A 1-out double by Cooper Engel. And then with 2 outs, Kyle Manzardo single to right, scoring Engel. Made it a 2-run game at 6-4 Bats. It was that way going to the 9th. Hunter Parks on to try to close it out for the Bats. With 1 out, Tolentino grounded a ball wide to the left of the 2nd baseman Hampson, went a long way to his left, fielded the ball, but had to try to make a throw against his body, threw it wide of 1st. An error charge to Hampson allowed Tolentino to reach, and that brought the tying run to the plate for the Clippers. Alphonson Rosario singled to right center, moving Tolentino to 2nd. So the tying run was on base for Columbus. There was 2 on with 1 out. Parks able to strike out Dom Nunez swinging. That brought up Dion Frias with 2 on and 2 out. Frias at bat Hampson having committed the error earlier in the inning. It's our GE Appliances play of the day. Here's the 1-0. Bouncing ball right side. Hampson to his left. Slides it short right from his knee. Throws the first ball, game over. What a play by Hampson. That time had to go to a slide as he hauled it in from his knee, able to throw out Frias. Redemption for Hampson. Ball game over. The Bats take 5 of 6 in the series. They win the home finale today. They defeat the Clippers by the final score of 6-4. That's our GE Appliances play of the game. GE Appliances, good things for life. So the Bats now head to Toledo to wrap up the 2026 slate, a 6-game series in T-Town starting on Tuesday night. It'll be a 6:35 first pitch as the right-hander Carson Spires.

0: well, look forward to perhaps 2027 already. We'll see how things go.
1: Look, I don't want to be used in Toledo, but if I need to, I'll be happy to come up and help you out. I know you have the second youngster coming here, and that's the most important thing, so we'll make sure you get covered if that is indeed the case, which I don't think it will be either. But, you know, every year you leave and you think, wow, it can't get any better than this, and every year we come back and have another year together, and it is more enjoyable. Win or lose on the field, we still have fun up here in the booth, and I'd like to think that that fun is expressed through the broadcast, and that's why people tune in, night out, to hear what's going on with the team, but also to see what kind of kookiness we might come up with next, because we come across it every now and then, and I hope that the fun that we have with it comes across to the people who listen, because we do have a blast up here, and it's always bittersweet when the season comes to an end like this for us together. And I thank you for the opportunity years ago to come back and never take it for granted, and appreciate it every year that it happens. Thank you, Nick.
0: It's my pleasure. Believe me, it's so much fun, and plenty of kookiness certainly up here too.
1: You bet.
0: Yeah. Well, enjoy the tennis. Good luck to the Norse.
1: Thank you. Enjoy Toledo, which I know you will.
0: Yeah.
1: Women's basketball, good luck to them. And we'll cross paths a couple of times, as we always do during the off season. And hopefully we'll pick up right where, as Aaron likes to say, you pick up right where you left off.
0: That's
1: as
0: right.
1: If you see each other every day during the spring. So there
0: yes.
1: you go.
0: Look forward to here's to that, certainly, as we move through the off season.
1: Thank
0: so,
1: you,
0: thank you, Jim. It's an absolute pleasure. Big thanks to Carl Blanton back in the studio for keeping us up and running all afternoon long, as usual. Now for Jim Kelch, this is Nick Curran. Again, the final, the Bats 6 and the Clippers 4. Until Tuesday night, thanks so much for listening, and good afternoon from downtown Louisville. Dunn going back on the warning track, leaps at the wall, makes the catch, Dunn hauled it in! Ball game over!
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